0: They typically do that, and the state fair is typically going on, so I don't think they want like maybe a Saturday game going on just because there's more people maybe down in the metro area. Sometimes the Twins are at home at that time. But yes, it's been Thursday, yeah, all the time. So Buffalo was their win. Who were the other teams they played?
1: They played Northwestern State, local powerhouse.
0: Awesome, yeah.
1: Rutgers, they did play Ethan Kaliak-Manis. If he was still in Rutgers last, or Rutgers last
0: Yes,
1: year,
0: yeah.
1: right? Scarlet Knights. They did win that game. Purdue, up that the big win here. They played Nebraska, and do you remember this game? It was October 17th at Huntington Bank. You know why that game is so funny to me?
0: Why is that game so funny? It was the Friday night game, and we were watching it. We were watching it, but I'm blanking on what happened.
1: Well, Nebraska was ranked as like 24th or 25th at the
0: That's right.
1: time.
0: The Gophers rushed the field.
1: They rushed the field, and I feel like they might do that if they beat Iowa this year at Huntington Bank, as that would
0: Course.
1: be a
0: Of
1: big
0: course.
1: moment. But
0: And then we beat Wisconsin, right?
1: yes, and also Michigan State,
0: I should
1: because
0: say Michigan State was the overtime game, almost lost. But anyway, so to get back to my initial point, so Minnesota went undefeated this last year in 2025 at home. The last time Iowa went undefeated at home, Gabe, was what year?
1: well, it had to be 2015, right?
0: 2015, had to be 2015 when they had the easiest 12-0 schedule of all time. I don't know if they played one ranked team during the regular season, but they did go 12-0, inches from the college football playoff, didn't happen. And then Christian McCaffrey had a career, a lifetime day at the Rose Bowl.
1: I cried that night, man. That was
0: Be
1: rough.
0: rough. That'd be rough. Anyway, Iowa last went undefeated in 2015. In 2023, they lost only one game at home, and that was Cooper DeJean waving his arm for an invalid fair catch.
1: Well, I hate to break it to you, Ryan, but now that stat is officially wrong, because all those games that Iowa won at home, especially the Michigan State game where Cooper DeJean did get the game-winning touchdown,
0: That is true.
1: doesn't count anymore because of
0: So let me correct myself. Iowa are cheaters.
1: Iowa, yeah, because of a recruiting violation that they self-reported on, so. Yeah, I guess that's a good message to send teams in the to the NCAA. Yeah, if you break the rules, just don't tell them you did it, because then it
0: Exactly. Don't self-impose.
1: don't self-impose. Just be just cheat and just let everyone else figure it out later, like
0: So
1: Michigan.
0: Iowa, obviously they beat everybody on the field that year, right? But like you're saying, it doesn't count because of off the field violations. But anyway, to add on to that, I have another kind of trivia question to go along with it. Which Power Four conference team now, has the longest drought without going undefeated at home?
1: Without going undefeated home. So last time they've won out at home.
0: Last time they went out at home, this team, 1936.
1: All this, I feel like it's got to be a historic, it's a Power Four team, correct?
0: Power Four team.
1: I feel like, give me Wake Forest. That I feel like that would be a good one to try out. Is
0: That is
1: that one?
0: incorrect.
1: Okay. I guess I should probably guess the conference first. Is it in the Big Ten or is it like SEC, ACC?
0: Big 12.
1: Big 12. Is it Iowa State?
0: It is Iowa State,
1: Wow.
0: 1936. It was a graphic by CFB Tracker at Matchup Tracker on X. So it's interesting because a lot of these teams, like there's a lot of them in the 2020s, obviously being very recent. There's a total of, other than Iowa State, there is five other schools: Georgia Tech, Arizona, Duke, Pitt, and Kentucky all have not gone undefeated since the turn of the century into the year 2000. So that's crazy. But Kentucky's 1977. So we have a 41-year gap. So Iowa State, which again is weird for us maybe because again, I know you're from Iowa, but I would say somewhat our age, the memory or the idea of Iowa State football has been, they've been pretty good. They've been solid. I think it's just like the prior, what, 80 to 100 years, they weren't that good.
1: Yeah, no, I mean, Campbell came in and really helped change things around. And no, I mean, it makes sense. Iowa State was pretty putrid for a long time. I mean, I remember back in like 20, like the last year they beat Iowa before, like this past like 5 year stretch where they've been getting the better of them. They beat him in 2014, and they won like two games that year. It was bad, but I mean, yeah. Interesting thing about that, I went to last week. I was in Ames for the commencement ceremony, and I was in their basketball gymnasium or arena where they hold it. And funny thing to me, you know Hilton Coliseum, Ryan, right?
0: Yes.
1: Did you know they actually put one side it's Hilton, like Coliseum or arena, not Hilton Coliseum, but the other side of like the big jumbotron they have in the center is literally called Hilton Magic.
0: Really?
1: What are your thoughts on that?
0: You know, hey, they've trademarked it, I would guess then, if it's on the board. Hey, you can do what you want. I think that's fine. It's valid. They've won how many, what their men's team has won, how many top 10 ma or how many ranked opponents have they beaten there in recent years? And then their women's program's good too. Like,
1: Well,
0: I think it's valid.
1: they used to be good. We could talk about that a
0: Obviously
1: different
0: they
1: day.
0: lost their entire roster, yeah, so we can.
1: Yeah, I gotta say, in the era of like college sports, like especially in the NIL era, I have never seen a team like get this lose so many players in their program. Like, I guess based off percentage, really, without losing because they still have their coach. Like, that's the interesting part to me, but.
0: Who knows? The politics is everywhere.
1: Yeah, that is true. But I mean, yeah, I find that very interesting. Because I mean, NBA, you know, Miami Heat head coach Eric Spoelstra and like the Heat culture they like have there. Do you remember a couple years ago when like the NBA does their city jerseys, they had Heat culture as like the like team logo on the front of, like the lettering was Heat culture on their city jerseys a couple years back, and everyone thought it was just corny and weird. That's
0: Okay.
1: kind of, yeah, like it feels like that's the kind of the vibe I'm getting when you put like Hilton Magic. It's kind of like you say it, but like I don't know, it feels a little odd to put it on the Jumbotron. Maybe it's me being a Iowa homer that maybe that's what's going on, just to find a way to criticize a much better program. But you know, at least in basketball. At least in basketball. I don't
0: Yeah,
1: want to
0: because
1: just.
0: in football, they haven't gone undefeated in 90 years at home.
1: Well, they've been doing, technically, they are 4-0 in the past 4 years against Iowa football. So, which means kudos to them. But.
0: Which means we'll have a whole segment dedicated to the Cy-Hawk series once we get to what, early September, whatever it
1: Yeah.
0: is.
1: Be sure to stay tuned. You can listen to that as well as all of our installments of Invalid Fair Catch on anywhere you get your podcast, which is either Apple Music, Spotify, anything you can. 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So be sure to stay tuned for that as well. But we might as well get back into the actual segment we were supposed to start with here, as we've kind of been on a little bit of a tangent, which I mean, it's been great so far. But I feel like we can talk a little bit about some playoff action here, Ryan, as we have NHL, NBA going on. There's a lot of storylines. We can start with the NHL as they've had a couple of series going on. Last time we checked in, it was at the end of the conference semifinals for both the Western and Eastern Conference. We have our conference finals now, which is Avalanche, Golden Knights, and Canadiens, Hurricanes. And we can start with the Golden Knights and Avalanche. Avalanche just facing the Wild. They're down 0-2 in this series against the Golden Knights. I mean, kind of a shock.
0: Yeah, very much so, a shock. I think everyone's in the belief that Colorado's the best team in the league, and I wouldn't say anybody's gonna probably debate that. Maybe for the moment they're saying Vegas is they're just hot right now. The one thing that has been, I think, the biggest difference, and people have been saying it because Cale Makar has not played in this series for Colorado, and the absence of having what some would say one of the best defensemen in the league, some would say he is the best. Wild fans maybe would say Quinn Hughes, but not having him, I think, has just shown. And Vegas, again, this is a team. They added Mitch Marner in the offseason. He's obviously been a big help for them, but this is just a team and a franchise that just knows how to get it done in the playoffs. I really think that's what it comes down to in the end. And it's weird to think when you look at Colorado, because for MacKinnon and some of the guys on this group for Colorado, this is only the second time they've ever been past the second round. And they've been to the playoffs 9 straight years. So Vegas has really gotten it going. Colorado's gonna they're just gonna when you score three goals in 2 games against Vegas, it's probably not gonna get it done. And also both of them at home. So when you're some of your top guys aren't getting it done so far, Nathan MacKinnon in the series, he only has 1 point. He's an assist. It was to the Landeskog goal, which was late in the game. They got a late goal to make it 3-1 in game one. That was in game one. And then Vegas ended up adding an empty netter. And Colorado scores in game one to start, or game two, I should say. And then they just had no offense the rest of the way. It's just like they kind of just got a little complacent. And you got to hand it to Vegas for the way they're really kind of handing it to the Colorado Avalanche. I know our sports director here at KWMN, Liam Statz, I'm sure is glowing with how exciting this is because his franchise that he just, in my air quotes, chose. Has been to the conference final, I think it's 4 times in their first 9 years. They have, I saw this stat, I remember every team, but so the Florida Panthers have won the last two Stanley Cups. Vegas has more playoff wins in their franchise's 9 year history than Florida does their entire franchise history, as well as the Wild, as well as the Blue Jackets. And I think there was one more team, not remembering that. So Vegas is getting it done, and now they're at home. Like they will play here tonight at home. They'll be just about starting here, and we're hitting the air. Like, it's they just know how to get it done.
1: Yeah, I mean, it'll be a big part if they can get up 3-0, especially with a home ice right now. It will be huge. But again, you mentioned Nathan MacKinnon. I feel like this game, he's got to have his paws all over it for the Avalanche to really at least get it to 2-1, just to try and come back into this series. I mean, we've seen before teams like lose home ice and then take it back by taking care of business on the road, but it's really hard in situations like this. But I mean, we talked about a couple of weeks ago, like Nathan MacKinnon is a very good, he's very, very good.
0: He's very good.
1: So, I mean, it's very interesting to see how this series is going to go. But I mean, right now, the goaltending right for the Golden Knights has also been very good. I mean, Carter Hart last game, in game one, he had 36 saves. I mean, he was very much in control of what, the Avalanche do, because it feels like they like to blitz a little bit. They kind of go on these quick runs on the ice, and I don't know, it just feels very much like they were kind of more in control than the Wild were in the last series against the Avalanche.
0: Yeah, definitely. When you're facing a team like Colorado, they're gonna go get up and down the ice so quickly. You really just have to be able to kind of punch back because if you sit back on your heels, like it's gonna open up so much space for them to get open shots. And like I said earlier, not having Makar hasn't helped. So, and the way Carter Hart's been playing for Vegas right now as well, he's won 4 games as the or he's won his last 4 starts, I should say. So he has really gotten going with, and they've been kind of rotating too. They've had Aiden Hill in there. So it, and this is something Vegas has kind of done. And it's working right now. Like they just the style, their style of play is working. I know they don't have Mark Stone right now either. So it's kind of up in the air for them on if he's going to come back. But he's also a guy that's been out so much. He's day to day officially on the injury report. So Vegas has got all the momentum. And here's, I think this is the stat I saw. Okay, so the historical outlook here, this is according to Yahoo Sports, since 1982, road teams that have taken a 2-0 lead in the conference final series are 13-0 in those series. So history says that there's no way Colorado can come back and win this, and that's because they lost both games at home. So yeah, this is you would say it's this close to a must win, because they can't get eliminated tonight, but closest to a must win I think as you can get.
1: Yeah, I mean, Avalanche looking to come back down 2-0 on the road against the Golden Knights. Game three will be tonight. Puck drop supposed to be at 7, but I'm guessing 7:25 or something.
0: 7:25, yeah.
1: Yeah, something like that. But there's another game going on in the Eastern Conference, another series, I should say. And Carolina, the Hurricanes, they've been off for quite a bit. So it was a little bit of a shock that the Montreal Canadiens took game one after going to 7 against the Sabres. But I mean, that series has kind of been a shock because that was also the first loss this postseason for the Hurricanes.
0: Yeah, I think after you go 8-0, I think it can be tough because they had 12. So their last game in the second round against Philly was May 9th. Game one against Montreal, May 21st. So 12 days, right? I
1: Yeah.
0: saw that was the longest streak without a game played for any NHL postseason team ever. Like it's never they've never nobody's ever been able to wait that long, obviously, with Montreal and Boston or Boston Buffalo going to 7 games. So I think maybe it was just a little bit of rust. I mean, Montreal came out swinging in this game. They're a young team. Demidov, Caulfield, Slepkovsky, like they just have, and Hudson, but they're hungry, and I think a lot of the narrative has been, kind of been, people are a little surprised, like maybe they're overachieving for the moment, but at the same time, when the typical team like Florida is not, they've been in the Stanley Cup final the last 3 years, it's kind of like, who's going to be the new team in Carolina? I said this to you, Gabe, before the series, like I feel like Carolina is like this era that's been going on now for a while, maybe the last 7, 8 years, and it's like, hey, when are you going to get it done? And obviously, Montreal comes right away in game one, punches him in the face. Last night, Carolina was, I was watching that game. They definitely had a little bit more of a mindset of it here, and they held Montreal to 4 shots over the first like 15 minutes of the game. Like they defensively, they were really, I could hear Coach Brind'Amour for Carolina when he was getting interviewed during the game. He was really pleased with the way they were playing defensively, and they had it going. And I will say, one guy that they did acquire, they got later in the season, Nikolaj Ehlers, or Ehlers, I should say. I think, no, Ehlers, that's how you say it. He has really been huge for them. He had 2 goals yesterday in that game, and the adding of him, just the success, the experience he had with Winnipeg was huge, as he really helped propel this team. And again, this is a team that really, they have Seth Jarvis, they have Sebastian Aho. I wouldn't say any of those guys are they're probably not known to be a top five, top 10 guy in the league. They're really solid players. They have a really solid team overall. Jacob Slavin, which I don't, is he really, are you
1: No,
0: related?
1: no relation. I wish, but no.
0: But no, I like that, Eiler's trade has, or that trade, the accusation of him is really starting to help. And they came out swinging, and I think it's going to be a really good series. Obviously, overtime yesterday as well. They were able to get it done. And who knows? I this it, it's can Carolina do it? This feels like this is the best chance they're going to have, because the rest of the team, maybe if Colorado goes down, do they match up better against Vegas? We'll have to see.
1: And yeah, I was going to ask you one thing like that seemed kind of a really interesting point in that overtime win for the Hurricanes. You mentioned the shots that Montreal took, only four in that short span. They only had 12 throughout the entire game. So I figured I'd ask this. Was that game one? Did it feel more like it was kind of a little bit of rust from like just how long of a break the Hurricanes had? Because they took care of business as quick as possible, and watching the Canadiens go to seven, like they continue to play. So it just felt like, is it a bit more of they just need to get back into the rhythm of things of playoff hockey, or is it more just they caught them off guard, do you think?
0: I think it was just getting back into the rhythm, because obviously you're not going to be simulating game speed in practice for the moment, right? And I know they probably had a couple of days off in there too, but when you're so, when, I mean, that's almost 2 weeks, right? It's almost like you get out of that rhythm of, because for Montreal, I think it was, I don't remember how many days it would have been, because they would have played the 21st. They played there in game one. Game 7 was on, let's see here. Game 7 was just a few days before that, I believe. I'll have to check on this here, but they were ready. Game 7 for them was on, it was 3 days prior. So it's basically like the routine of having like a regular season, right? You might have a couple days off in between, 2 days off, and right back to it. I think it was the rust. Freddie Anderson for them, he sees 21 shots and he gives up 5 goals. That's just, that's not going to cut it. And that might have been just, hey, he's got to figure it out. Got to get right back into it. So I would say it's the rust, and that was probably big, right? If Montreal steals game 2 at home, or on, I mean on the road, I mean, to do exactly what Vegas did, to go up 2 on the road, then it might be like, hey, we have to figure this out. So maybe the feeling now is, okay, hey, Carolina found a way to win at home in overtime. Now they're back on track, and they think, hey, we can go in. We're gonna get at least one here in Montreal. Or I'm sure their goal, they want to end this in five and get an even bigger break for the Stanley Cup final.
1: Yeah, I mean, right now we've seen a little bit of a polar opposite of like two different games where Montreal, like they were really firing on all cylinders offensively in that game one. But in game two, you mentioned how Carolina, they're a lot more tough defensively to face off against them, limiting their shots. Which one do you think is more likely we see for the rest of this series? Carolina having much more tough defense against this Canadian team? Or is it going to be the Canadians really helping control the pace of the puck and really getting more offense going?
0: Well, I mentioned in, so game one, Montreal had 21 shots, or 22 shots on goal officially. 21 they saw against Anderson. That last goal for Montreal was an empty netter. I think I will give Carolina the edge because when you're only getting so two through two games, that's an average of 16, about 16 and a half, right? That's the official average, or 16 or 17 shots on goal. I just don't think that's sustainable. So it like the defense, the blue line for Carolina really just having like obviously had a better game yesterday in game two, but I just really think that like having Slavin back there is huge, and they're not going to allow Montreal, like, I don't see six goals getting scored again, right? That just doesn't happen. So I really think the defense of Carolina is going to be the difference. I just don't think it's sustainable to be able to for Montreal to rely on so many shots on goal, or so few shots on goal, I should say. Like it at one point you're gonna have to be able to really get past, and they got past Anderson in game one, but you have to get more than 16 shots on goal in the game, and we'll see how it carries from here. But I really think that, as well as Gostisbehere, Shane Gostisbehere, he had a really good game yesterday. From what I was seeing, the parts I was seeing, he was making things really difficult for Montreal.
1: Yeah, that's fair. We'll keep you covered on the rest of the Stanley Cup playoffs as they continue to wind down here with the conference finals matchups going on with Avalanche, Golden Knights, Canadiens, Hurricanes. We might have some series results next Sunday on Invalid Fair Catch, so be sure to stay tuned for that. And be sure to stay tuned as we talk some wild off-season plans here. That'll be coming up as well. Well, that's going to do it here for this segment of Invalid Fair Catch. Pardon my French. When we come back, we'll take a look at the Minnesota Timberwolves and what their offseason now looks like after dropping in the Western Conference semifinals against the Spurs right here on 99.3 The Fan Winona.
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4: Lows level off around 58 tonight under partly cloudy skies with a slight chance of thunderstorms. Southerly winds 5 to 10 miles per hour. Sunshine mixed with clouds at times again tomorrow. Chance of thunderstorms. Daytime highs approaching 84. Clear skies tomorrow night. Lows dip down to about 62. From the Weatherology Weather Center, I'm meteorologist Paul Trombley on 99.3 The Fan, Winona. 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
6: 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This is Gabe Slavin with Ryan Glenn on Invalid Fair Catch, which will be every Sunday from 7 to 9 here on The Fan, Winona. We're going to talk some playoffs here. We talked about the NHL playoffs to open the show, as well as some Iowa State talk that got into. But we can move over to the other postseason tournament going on, which is the NBA playoffs, as their conference finals round is going on right now. And we have some very interesting series, to say the least. We can start in the Eastern Conference Finals, as the Knicks are taking on the Cleveland Cavaliers. And right now, it's looking to be a rough day in New York, as the Knicks, they might tear the whole city down with Knicks fans, as it's been really, really successful for them.
7: Yeah, Gabe, the New York Knicks are one win away from advancing to their first NBA Finals since
6: 1999.
7: That would have been Tim Duncan's first ring, I believe. They've been the better team this, you know, for 95% of the series, because in game one, Cleveland, boy, what a collapse that was in game one. I had that on, checking it out, 93-71, and thinking, wow, the Cavs are going to steal game one here on the road, and who knows where this go from here. And New York got hot, and James Harden, and they could not find any offense the last 7 minutes of that game. It was pretty remarkable to see. And I mean, shout out to the Knicks, the way they battled in this series. I will say, throughout the three games in this series, I really just think the biggest difference has been Jalen Brunson in this series. He had 38 in game one and then 14 assists in game two. He can do both, because Josh Hart had a huge game two. So they both kind of play off each other. And then he had 30 in game three. So that being Jalen Brunson, which is really crazy, because when you look at Karl Anthony Towns having a couple double-doubles in there, but he's not really scoring at maybe at a high of efficiency as they're used to. And they're still up 3-0 in the series.
6: Yeah, I mean, Kat is the most interesting playoff performer I think I've ever seen in the NBA playoffs, because, like, his scoring is limited when it comes to, like, he's not going to drop like 25 a game in a postseason. Like, we didn't see that in Minnesota in the first round series he had, and in the run of the Western Conference Finals his first time. But also, Kat, he's been finding ways to make an impact on other aspects, like playmaking. He's dropped a triple-double in this postseason. Like in game three, he dropped 13, 8, and 7. Like that's a really tough mark to get for a big man of his caliber. But another thing I've noticed with like Cat specifically is the way that Coach Mike Brown has been coaching this Eastern Conference Finals has been really smart, actually. Because Cat leaves games a little earlier than normal in like the playoff rotations. Mitchell Robinson comes in, and with Mitchell Robinson, his game is a little more like physical and getting to the paint. He's causing teams to foul him much more than Cat, which leads to them getting stuck in foul trouble, like Evan Mobley, Jared Allen, players who would be really tough for Cat to play against consistently. And then Cat comes in and plays more of an impact. So I feel like when they made the switch from Tom Thibodeau to Mike Brown this offseason, it's been really more just like, what are we going to see in the postseason? Has been like what's on everyone's mind, right? Because we all were fairly confident that the Knicks were going to be a playoff team, but how they adjusted has been honestly really interesting and also just really nice to see from a playoff perspective.
7: Would you say, and again, this is, I know Cleveland has had, they made some moves in the last couple of years. Would you say this Knicks team is just, when you look at how the team is built, I know you were talking about how they bring in Robinson. Is it just built, it's built to be a better postseason team than Cleveland is, you think?
6: I think it's, doesn't, sometimes
7: it
6: doesn't,
7: it's similar.
6: I mean, it's similar, yeah. I mean, the Cavs making a trade for James Harden, switching out Darius Garland. And a lot of people are talking about that because James Harden not having the greatest postseason in the world, but you need another on-ball creator. That's what they needed at the deadline, and they're a much better team with Harden on the floor, even with some of the poor shooting performances. But like the Knicks, they have been gelling for the past 2 years. This Cavs team is more like kind of trying to figure things out right now. I feel like that's also a big part of it. And also like New York, they have their system set for what they want to do, especially when it comes to clutch time, which I mentioned was a big part of a lot of playoff series. But also, Jalen Brunson has been the man here for a couple of years. He's confident in this role. And you talked about his impact in games one, dropping

0: has been the perimeter defense of the Knicks, even with guys like Jalen Brunson. But going back to your question of are they built for more like sustained playoff success, with the way their chemistry is, yes. I feel like both teams are very well oiled for what they want to do. It's just the Knicks have been so much better at executing it when they've hit adversity.
1: And with obviously a lot of adversity now in the face of Cleveland, I look at James Harden, right? He's in the later stages of his career. I know, like you said, they got him, for this team, for this season. Like, they wanted him to have an impact. Again, this is a guy that I think he's going to go down. He's going to be a Hall of Famer, but he's also known for not really being there in the postseason at times. 5 for 21 shooting from outside the arc in this series. And they're down 3-0, and I know Stephen A. Smith, I think on ESPN, said they gave up. And he said, I would not be surprised if some of these guys have already booked their vacations because of he thinks they've given up on the series, and 3-0 is, again, pretty slim chances they're gonna come back. What do you think this series, again, who knows where Cleveland go from here? What do you think this series and maybe what goes on for James Harden? Like, how does his legacy kinda, I mean, I'm not gonna say it gets shattered by any means or gets destroyed, but like, what do you think his impacting or long-lasting legacy will be, where someone who's had a really great career but never really was able to be a part of a team that can go all the way?
0: Well, for Harden, I think his narrative has been this for a very long time. Ever since he made the Western Conference Finals back in 2018, his MVP season, and he didn't perform the greatest. Like, this is something we've heard very much narratives building on James Harden, where he's been a bit of a playoff dropper, is the term people use to like describe him. But I do feel like in this situation, it's a little more understandable because he's not the man. He's not the go-to guy. It's supposed to be Donovan Mitchell. And Donovan Mitchell, he's been putting up solid numbers, but he's a guy who's really helped elevate his game in the postseason. Like, he's a guy who, this is his first conference finals, but seeing like past couple years, he dropped 50 in that really great seven-game series against the Denver Nuggets in the bubble, if you remember that. He had some great postseason performances when the Jazz were the number one seed. Back in Cleveland, in one of his first playoff series there, he was dropping 40-point games. We haven't seen him take that next step in the scoring in relief of some of these guys. Because another thing that's been a big part of this series has been the shooting. Cleveland hasn't shot particularly well from beyond the arc. And again, James Harden, Donovan Mitchell are some of those guys. They're the high-volume three-point shooters. They need to be able to hit the three ball.
1: Yeah, I'm really curious to see any type of fight we get from Cleveland in game four. That one will be on, that'll be tomorrow night, Monday night. That will be on ESPN as New York looks to go complete the sweep and get to the NBA Finals for the first time since 1999. And boy, that they would not be the home team in game one of the NBA Finals because both the Thunder and Spurs will have a better record. But that game three at the Garden, boy, that would be quite an atmosphere. And I will say, as someone who, again, when you talk about New York sports, a lot of people from smaller markets don't want to see the New York team wins just because of how much they have. There, to me, there is something cool, like with being the world's most famous arena, Madison Square Garden. There's something cool when there's a big event played at a historic venue. There's something I just think really cool about that. So if we get that is pretty cool to watch.
0: Yeah, I mean, the Knicks have not been, they've been kind of a little bit of like the New York Jets in a sense. They've been kind of a joke for a long time. People have made them the butt of a joke for a bit. So it's nice to see them really take that step towards make potentially, obviously, not done yet. The Cavs have an opportunity to complete the greatest comeback in an NBA history, 3-0, never been done before. But the Knicks being a team that's kind of grown. Since, even back in like 2019 with like the Zion Williamson thing where they missed out on Zion and oh, they're never going to do this. They missed out on signing all these big time free agents. They've kind of built this team under the radar, making these under the radar moves. So being able to see that, it's really nice. But I also think it depends on who they play, how NBA fans are going to respond to that with this Western Conference Finals.
1: Well, exactly. We can shift our focus over to the Western Conference Finals. Gabe just said with game four getting started here just a little bit ago. And here tonight, Thunder Spurs, a series that we saw San Antonio pick up a win on the road, Gabe, in double overtime. Wemby, 41 points, 24 rebounds, had quite a series. I will have to note there, Chet Holmgren was guarding him in that series or in game one. Coach Mark Dagnall switches.

0: is up in game two for Hartenstein to be guarding him games two and three. And before I give what you think of this series, I want to give you a couple stats here. So Wemby in game one, 41 points, 24 rebounds, obviously a double overtime game. Game two, 21 points, 17 rebounds. The Thunder win that one. Game three, 26 points, four rebounds. Okay. Throughout their postseason so far in the Spurs, they have played, let me just check on this for sure. So far, they have played a total. Well, actually, Wemby missed part of the Portland series. So actually, hold on a second. I just want to make sure I get this correct. They have, so far, Wemby has played in a total of played six, three, nine. That's he's played in 13 postseason games. He's had four rebounds in three of those games. Okay, one of them he got ejected against the Wolves for elbowing Dazri in the face, and then the second one the one before was against Portland. His face hit the ground, concussed, out of the game. He had four rebounds in each of those games. He played 13 minutes and 12 minutes in those games, respectively. He played a full 39 minutes and had four rebounds in this game. Okay. I will say that Hartenstein guarding him is a huge factor. And if that continues, I don't see at all how San Antonio can win this series.
1: I am so glad you brought that up because the way that Isaiah Hartenstein is guarding him too has become a big point of contention in this series, as there's been a lot of talk about, OKC and the officiating that they get, where they play a very physical style of defense, and then their offensive style, it's a little more lenient, a little more, we talked about theatrical in one of our segments. It's a little more theatrical. So watching Isaiah Hartenstein put Victor Wembanyama in a double chicken wing sometimes gets a little, it's a little excessive. So I mean, obviously the officials have allowed that, so it's a little more just like seeing how that has impacted this series. Because I mean, you mentioned game one, that performance by Victor Wembanyama might be one of the greatest postseason performances I've ever seen. And then the
0: That
1: adjustment that, yeah, like the adjustment
0: shot
1: they
0: he
1: made too. Oh yeah, we can talk about the shot too. Steph Curry's shot from like
0: took.
1: 26 feet.
0: 100%.
1: I mean,
0: It was deep.
1: it was watching that go in, and he's what is he again? 7 foot 5. Like,
0: Sure.
1: might be, the greatest basketball prototype. You watch the Rocky movies, right?
0: Yep.
1: He might be like the basketball version of Ivan Drago from Rocky IV. Like, just the perfect specimen for basketball.
0: Perfect. Yeah, hey, that's a good comparison. That's
1: He might have been
0: good.
1: made in the lab. We don't know. He's
0: Well,
1: just
0: I love
1: insane.
0: the sure I
1: But yeah, I mean, just watching how like the physicality that's been brought towards Wemby in these next couple games, the Spurs are gonna have to adjust. And the one thing that we have to see, they have to take care of the basketball. Stephon Castle in the first two games, 19 turnovers, an NBA playoff record. We cannot have that if this series is going to go the Spurs way. But also, OKC is just a very, like, you can just tell they're a well-oiled machine too. So it's like this team is really good.
0: Yeah, they sure are. The one thing I saw that they will Jalen Williams is day to day right now with his hamstring injury, and then it will be Mitchell is a J Mitchell
1: Yep.
0: is right now. He's out for a little bit right now for Oklahoma City. So those are two guys that obviously have an impact on this team. And I know say Gilgeous Alexander has had quite a series as well. He had 26 and 12 in game three, but we'll see. Maybe does that the decrease of some depth of OKC maybe hurt them a little bit? We don't know. And game four is in San Antonio, so.
1: They've significantly outscored the Spurs bench, even with guys like Jared McCain that they got at the deadline from the 76ers, which, I mean, this team is incredibly deep. And it'll be really hard for the Spurs to come back because the Thunder are just that good.
0: Yeah, game four just getting underway, and we'll talk about kind of how this series could be over. A lot of these series, these hockey basketball series, could be over by the time we talk next week. And so make sure to watch those and see how they go. Maybe we'll get to some game sevens, as I have a feeling this is not the last time we're going to see OKC San Antonio meet in a conference finals setting. So
1: Yeah, for
0: in
1: sure.
0: this
1: Stay tuned
0: upcoming
1: for years to come.
0: years
1: Yeah.
0: ago, for the next decade maybe. Well, one player to watch, I said SGA is actually I actually want to talk about him, but we'll talk about him next for our catches of the week. Invalid fair catch here on 99.3, The Fan, Winona.
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15: 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This is Gabe Slavin here, taking you through this solo segment, part of our Winona Sports Roundabout, as we'll take you through some local sports, as we have high school sections and St. Mary's softball to cover, as well as Winona Town Ball, as the Chiefs have started their regular season with a pair of matchups against the Stuartville Racine Sharks, as well as the Austin Blue Jays. We'll take you through a couple of matchups here going on. We can start with some postseason action. We'll move to St. Mary's, as the Cardinals hosted the Super Regional for Division III this weekend, as they took on Simpson College on Thursday in Winona for their first matchup. They lost that matchup 8-3, unfortunately. Lead hitter on the day was Alexander Gerber with 2 hits on 4 at-bats, as well as Michaela Steffies with 1 hit on 2 at-bats, as well as a run. The Cardinals just couldn't get anything going on the bats, as Simpson had 14 hits on the day. For the Cardinals, the pitcher taking the loss was Michaela Steffies, with 4 1/4 innings pitched, allowing 10 hits, as well as 6 runs and 6 errors. They just couldn't get anything going in the pitcher's mound, as They allowed 14 hits on the day, trying to just get back to the winning side of things. In this one is the Cardinals, as they moved on to their next matchup against Simpson College, which was their double elimination in the Super Regionals. They played their second matchup on Friday against Simpson once again. They lost that matchup 8-5 this time. Simpson, in the first two innings, had seven runs, including a homer by Addison Gookin in the top of the second inning to help capitalize on a two RBI shot with Katie Shaner scoring. St. Mary's would go on to score four runs in the fourth with Sama Brown doubling over to right field with Abby Stingler advancing to third and Ariel Herrera scoring for a pair of runs, as well as Megan McGinnis. And then Brianna Methner singling up to the middle for an RBI shot with Sama Brown scoring on that one. But unfortunately, that fourth inning was not enough to help the comeback, as St. Mary's would unfortunately drop this contest, getting one more run on a Michaela Steffi's RBI single with Carly Zeta scoring in the seventh. But the Cardinals will lose their second Super Regional game and be eliminated from the D3 National Tournament, with Nayla Bork picking up lead bat on the day. No more than one hit for any of the batters for St. Mary's on the day. They had eight hits from eight different batters, but just couldn't get anything going consistently on the plate. Pitcher picking up the loss was Kenzie Gatz, as she pitched one and a third innings, allowing eight hits, as well as seven runs, trying to avoid any disaster. Olivia Poulin picked up three hits, as well as two strikeouts, to close out the season for the Cardinals. They finished the season 40-9, a very successful season here for the Cardinals, looking to keep up next year, but then unfortunately they will end their season in the Super Regionals for the 2026 season. We'll see them next year, and we'll keep coverage on St. Mary's as they come back in the fall, but that will do it. We'll move over to some high school sports, as we have sections for Minnesota High School baseball and softball. We can start with Winona Cotter baseball, as they'll be in action on Monday at 3 o'clock against Pine Island, taking on the Panthers as a part of the Class 2A Section 1 Minnesota High School playoffs, as they just took on Plainview Elgin Millville on Saturday, winning that matchup 8-1 against the Bulldogs. They're sitting very well after also winning against Grand Meadow, Leroy Ostrander, Kingsland on Wednesday. Our very own Liam Stats had coverage on that one. But they'll be at Rochester Mayo Field for the 5C versus 1C matchup against Pine Island. Again, Winona Cotter so far in the season, they have been undefeated in the Three Rivers East Conference, as well as picking up a 21-3 overall record. They're sitting trying to make a run here towards the end. You'll be able to keep coverage on that as well on Monday at 3 o'clock on this Memorial Day weekend. Moving on from Winona Cotter, we have Winona High School Baseball, as they had action on Saturday as well in the Section 1 Class 3A part of the bracket for the sectionals, as they took on the Byron Bears after dropping their contest to Cotter on Saturday 2-1 in the Crosstown Rivalry game last Saturday. They lost to Byron 2-5, and they'll be moving on to the elimination side of the bracket against the 7-seed, the Stuartville Tigers, as they'll be taking each other on Tuesday. Winona looking to continue to have some more success on the bats and stay alive in the Minnesota High School baseball playoffs. But they'll be moving on after dropping their contest to Byron. They'll be taking on Stuartville. We'll hope to have coverage on that one as well. First pitch at 5 o'clock. And then we can move over to Rushford Peterson, as they lost in the 12-seed taking on Pine Island in the 2A Section 1 Championship bracket. They finished the season 12-13, 5-5 as well, but that's going to close out their season for the Trojans after their loss to Pine Island. A very solid finish for the Trojans, as they picked up quite a few wins. They just close out the last three games with a couple of losses, their last win coming against Goodhue on May 9th, but that will do it for Rushford Peterson baseball as their season concludes with their loss on Wednesday against Pine Island 8-4. And then moving on to softball, Winona Cotter, they most recently picked up a win against Chatfield in the 2-3 matchup in the Section 1 side of the bracket, as they finished with a 8-5 victory after beating Grand Meadow, Leroy Ostrander, Kingsland as well in the 14-3 matchup on Monday. They took on Sombrero Mazeppa on Tuesday, winning that matchup 5-1 in the 3-6 seed matchup. And taking on Chatfield, they won that game 8-5, as they'll be looking to take on Caledonia. Some notable batters on the day was Reagan Hoheisel, as she had 2 hits on 3 at-bats as well as 2 runs. She finished as well. Madeline Speltz only allowing 7 hits and 5 runs, picking up 8 strikeouts on the day in her 8 innings pitched for the Ramblers. So Ramblers for softball looking to continue their run. They'll take on Caledonia on Monday in the 3-1 matchup here in the Section 1 side of the bracket in the semifinal. So look to see that at Rochester Youth's Fast Pitch Softball Complex. They'll be at Field 1 for that one. First pitch at 3 o'clock. And then for other sports going on, Winona Rushford Peterson, I should say, softball, they finished the season with a loss to Chatfield on Monday, 11-0. They closed the season 4-18 with a couple of losses to close out the year. But we'll see them for the 2026 season next year. We'll keep you in tune for coverage of Rushford Peterson softball as well. Another team to keep an eye on is Winona softball, as the Windhawks picked up a 15-9 victory against Austin on Thursday at a Todd Park in Austin in the elimination side of the bracket. They took on the six seed Austin. They'll be taking on Cass and Manorville and the Comets on Tuesday in the 5-3 seed in the elimination side of the bracket. This comes after defeating Stuartville on Tuesday 9-4 in the first game of the Class 3A side of the bracket. They also lost to the Byron Bears, the 1 seed in the region, 7-6 in a very competitive softball game. They will close the season out trying to finish with a couple more wins. We'll have coverage on the outcome of these games for the Windhawks as well. Trying to stay tuned for that. But that'll be first pitch at 4 o'clock at Todd Park in Austin, Minnesota for the 5-3 game. And the last sport going on that just started is town ball here in Winona. That is the Winona Chiefs. We'll have coverage for you on that on 99.3 The Fan Winona, as well as other ways to cover the Chiefs, either on 101.5 KHWK, 1380 AM as well. But the Chiefs had a pair of games going on. We did not cover the Stuartville Racine Sharks game, as they dropped that contest 6-2 after a pair of successful innings from the Sharks gave them a 4-0 deficit. Ben Brinkman for the Chiefs hit a home run to left field in the bottom of the 5th inning. He finished 2-4 on the day, the lead batter for the Chiefs. He finished as the top batter as well, picking up a pair of hits. Another solid player was Tucker Mirkowitz, as he finished with 4 innings pitched, only allowing 2 runs and 6 strikeouts on the day against the Sharks. But they dropped that contest 6-2 at Gaybridge Park on Sunday, last Sunday, I should say. Their next matchup was also at Gaybridge. They took on the Austin Blue Jays in a matchup. They started the game trailing 2-0 in the 3rd inning after a 2-run home run from Joshua Molina from the Blue Jays over at right field. And then came a 4-run 4th inning for the Chiefs as Cole Chasso hit a 2-RBI double over to left field at the top of the order in the 4th inning as well as Cody Hundorf hitting a 2-RBI single 2 at-bats later. So the Chiefs picking up a 4-run 4th inning to take a 4-2 lead. Then the Blue Jays came back in the 6th inning to tie it up 4-4. Then the Chiefs came back with five runs with multiple RBI hits from Tyler Kellner, as well as Ben Brinkman, Cody Hundorf, and Carson Jones, all picking up hits as well as runs for the Chiefs to help get a 9-4 victory, their first win of the 2026 regular season for the Chiefs. We'll keep you covered on that here on 99.3 The Fan Winona as the Chiefs season progresses. They'll be taking on the Pine Island Pioneers on Friday as part of their matchup. That'll be at Gaybridge Park, as well as they'll be taking on the Austin Greyhounds in Austin as well. We'll keep you in coverage for that as well. Stay tuned for live updates as well on WinonaRadio.com for Winona Chiefs as well as Winona High School action as that progresses. Well, that's going to do it here for this segment of Invalid Fair Catch. When we come back, it'll be me and Ryan talking the top of the hour about a new change in the NFL world as some big news hit Minnesota regarding the NFL draft. But you can hear that and more right here on 99.3 The Fan Winona.
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2: 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I'm Ryan Glynn with Gabe Slavin. You're listening to Invalid Fair Catch. And Gabe, earlier this week, it was officially announced, there had been some speculation about this announcement, but earlier this week it was officially announced that the 2028 NFL draft will be held in Minneapolis, Minnesota. For the first time, it is coming to the land of 10,000 lakes. And Gabe, when you saw that, or maybe when you first saw the speculation, the reports, what was your initial thought on that as being a Viking fan and from someone just from around Minnesota?
22: Well, my first thought was, what's the best number for a hotel to call in to get a reservation now? Because I don't know if, like, whenever there's a big event, I feel like you should call in like the day it gets announced just to reserve a room. Because I feel like the day after, like, that's when the prices start skyrocketing, you know? Like, that was my first, like, thought. Like, oh, if I want to go to this, let me call up, like, a Hilton or a Homewood Suites. Whatever, like, closest hotel is near U.S. Bank, which is where the draft is also going to be located, which is another really interesting thing as well to kind of think about. Because we saw it a couple years ago in Green Bay, and that one, I feel like it was kind of weird because it wasn't in Lambeau. Like, people who weren't able to fit in, like, where they set up the draft, they had to go inside and watch the draft from Lambeau Field. I feel like that's kind of an interesting setup, you know, from the trying to watch the draft in that standpoint.
2: Yeah, I know there's been some talk about where are they going to put this. It's going to be in U.S. Bank Stadium. Is that confirmed? I haven't seen that. That's confirmed yet.
22: I mean, that's where I assume it will be. Again, a lot of details are kind of inconspicuous right now. Like, it's that stretch in, like, near the Mall of America and U.S. Bank is where, like, I've heard it's going to be. Some people have said it's inside the stadium, which I feel like that's the smartest choice. Because, like, I don't know. Having, like, the war room and everything, like, in a different building. Like, because you know how Goodell, like, he walks across, like, a block or something to go actually get the pick and then come back, which I always wondered why they just, with all the technology we have, they still do that. Maybe it's a tradition the NFL has. I'm not sure.
2: But, yeah, I'm curious to see kind of what they're going to do. I did see a meme. Someone said, if you're from the Twin Cities, someone said, oh, when you fly in, just so you know, Maple Grove is when your Airbnb in Maple Grove, it's not close to U.S. Bank. And that's funny because that's like 20 minutes away. It's in the Northwest Metro. So yeah. I'm curious to see, yeah, how do they do it? Maybe do they have, because at the doors at U.S. Bank, I know they can slide open. Mm-hmm. So will that be any part of it? Will that be like where you're, so you can kind of hear, because like you said, there's been in some of these past venues, I think back to like Kansas City, Chicago, I mean, Pittsburgh, it's like, it's a stage outside, but it's like, it's. The area is so big where you can be so far back, but you can still kind of see the stage. If the stage is in the stadium, I don't see how, unless you're there, because I don't even know, how does the ticketing work for this typically? Do you typically have to buy a ticket and then you're in that big arena area, or how does that
22: work? I feel like you have to at that point, right? I mean, I don't know.
2: So I'm curious as to see how that setup looks, because just because if you're outside the stadium, maybe, I'm sure there might be some speakers or any way to, you know, feel connected there, but I don't really see how you're going to be able to hear it so much. But again, there's jumbotrons, they'll have screens outside, like you said, with Lambeau sitting in the stadium. I mean, again, for me, the NFL draft, I know some people, it's a bigger deal. For me, again, since it's going to be here, that is cool. I still don't think I would attend it. It doesn't really pique my interest that much, I think. And as for covering it, it'd be interesting as for a media standpoint, because obviously if you're from Minnesota, you have the, you know, you're more aware of the area and you kind of understand. It'd be cool to kind of see all the different people from around the country that show up. But I mean, what about you, Gabe? Would you be, as a fan, would you be attending this event? And what would maybe be your goal? Like, would you like to get in the stadium, or kind of what would it be?
22: Well, I feel like with how the NFL draft is set up, like it's instead of it being like a viewing experience, it's more like kind of a NFL fan gathering to an extent. It's like going to a concert, you know? Like you're here to see, like, not to mention Taylor Swift out of nowhere, but like you go to US Bank Stadium to go watch Taylor Swift. Like a part of it is you go to see her, but it's also just to like be in the environment as well as just to kind of soak in like being around people with similar interests to you. So maybe it's just kind of like also just a fan like a fan gathering a little bit for some of these NFL fans, because like they cram them in there. Like there's like I don't know how like fans in the front row of these NFL drafts, like they can just, I don't know how they go to the bathroom. Like you're there for what, 4 or 5 hours, and you're just clumped in with all those people. I feel like it's got to be really interesting to just be like associated in. I can't really find a comparison to it. It's like being in a mosh pit almost, you know?
2: Yeah, I'm seeing. Okay, so this is for this next year. So, according to this is Google AI, the NFL draft for general admission, it's free for all fans. You have to register through the NFL One Pass app. So you have to, I think, make an account for something. That is free. And for the VIP packages, they start at $650 for the later rounds and go up to as many as $3,000 for first round tickets. Top tier luxury travel packages can reach as high as $15,000, which front row reserve seats, private restrooms, hotel accommodation. So to me, that is what blows my mind, is that, right, that's up to $15,000 for the VIP. And yeah, you always see that, right? There's like those little boxes with all the fans. I think the Viking fan, it's the guy, I forgot his name, but he always has the Vikings horns on. I think he's always there. That to me is, when you talk about thousands of dollars spent on the draft, that to me is where I don't understand that so much. I don't I under, it's cool, but what how much difference of an experience will it be if you're there instead of watching on TV? I just what do you see? What's the pros and cons there? Because again, you can see them announced, but okay, so then what do you do for the other 10 to 15 minutes in between picks? I know they shorten the time, but what you just you're hanging out, and I know it's somewhere something to do, but I don't know.
22: I mean, it feels like sometimes, like, it's watching the drafts, like, with some of the storylines that come up. Like, a storyline that's in my head is Aaron Rodgers, by the way. We can talk about him in a second. His fall in the 2005 draft with where Alex Smith was number one, he was projected to be a potential number one pick, and like he kept sliding down. But like that was a big storyline for that coverage of the NFL draft, kind of like almost a drama in a sense. That's like kind of the viewing experience of the NFL draft, but like being there in person, I feel like it's just trying to see how like the NFL, because it's kind of like a machine with how they do some of this operations. Like you have all these because like when they call it in, you have all these representatives of like the Vikings, the Packers, the Steelers, and then like they have a ticket. Like, I mean, you can watch the movie Draft Day. This is like very
2: Yeah.
22: similar to that, where it's like they have a ticket and they give it to the person in like the room like across the block that Roger Goodell goes to, like via radio transmission or something. Like it's a very elaborate thing. So I feel like that's like interesting in a sense for like a viewing experience, but also like where like you're placed. It's just being around different fans and like seeing like how they react, I guess, in a sense. But also there's stuff going on too. It's not just like, oh, you're just solely there to watch the draft. There's also like live music, there's also food. Like there's other things to keep like fans entertained as well. So
2: That is true. I guess it would be the idea of interacting with other fans. That would be probably a unique experience. You don't really get that anywhere else in terms of the quantity of teams represented, because right, there's every team, everybody, there's fans of every team there. I really wonder in terms of how much purple you'd see. I'm sure you'd see a lot, because the Vikings are just they're the biggest show in town here. They're the most viewed and most watched, most followed Minnesota team, that's for sure. It's interesting. I wonder if at that time, who's going to be, because we're 2 years away, who's going to be those top two prospects? Because it's not even this after this next college season, it's the next season after that. So it's guys that are going into their sophomore year now in college, if anybody had a breakout freshman year, or anybody who is, as a freshman this year, incoming freshman. So I guess we'll kind of have to wait just from about a year from now when you might have an idea of, hey, who's maybe going to go top. The one name is to skip ahead to the 27 draft. I did see a report about Drake Lindsey, the Gopher quarterback, being as projected as one of the top, make a top 10 pick in the draft, which again, I have to see that to believe that, but he's being rated. Yeah, that's that. Then the Gophers haven't had a quarterback drafted, I think, since the late 70s. So if he at least gets drafted, that'd be cool. I don't think he's a top 10 pick, but who knows? Maybe he'll put together a strong, it would be a junior season because this would be his third year with the Gophers, but it would be his second year as a starter.
22: I feel like there's been quite a few solid Gophers quarterbacks over the years, though. Lindsey, if he's projected to be top 10, he's
2: That's why
12: pretty
2: I was just,
12: solid.
2: yeah. Yep.
22: Pretty solid so
2: Who
12: far,
2: else?
12: though.
2: Name
12: So
2: another solid Gopher quarterback.
22: I'm thinking the name is leaving me. The 2019 quarterback. That's who I'm thinking of.
2: Tanner Morgan.
22: Tanner Morgan. That's who I'm thinking of. Or yeah, he was solid. He went undrafted. I know that because he had who he
2: Well,
12: had, Tyler
2: I
12: Johnson.
2: think he got signed for a training camp and then he didn't.
22: I think he was signed for the Vikings for a minute.
2: Yes, but then nothing. Yeah, the last time the Gophers had a quarterback drafted, that would be how far back do I have to go here? QB. I think 19, that's undrafted. My goodness. We have to go all the way back to 1972 is what I'm seeing, if
12: Do
2: that's
12: you have the
2: correct.
12: quarterback?
2: Yes, the last time, Craig Curry was drafted with the 207th pick in the 1972 NFL draft.
12: So he was a sixth rounder?
2: Eighth rounder.
12: Eighth rounder. Oh, wow.
2: Yeah. Oh, they had as many as 14 rounds back then. Let's see.
12: Oh, back when the NFL was before their commercial seven rounds, which.
2: Yeah, right.
12: But I mean, speaking of topics of quarterbacks, I mean, this is good news for all Vikings fans, I guess. Aaron Rodgers officially saying this is his final year. I guess sometimes you say that, like Tom Brady did a couple of years ago when he called it quits in after the 2021 season, he officially retired and then he switched. So again, there's nothing official until, he stops playing for good. But I mean, that's going to be really interesting to look at. As I mentioned Rodgers when talking about the 05 draft, but again, this being his last year and not playing Minnesota, it's kind of a weird feeling.
2: Well, I guess we'll just have to meet him in the Super Bowl, Gabe. I
12: Yeah.
2: don't see how that's a problem. Yeah, I mean, I'm guessing this is true. I would assume, but at the same time, he's a guy who wants to keep people on edge, right? He wants to have that attention, and it's there. I still think we're gonna get to the last game of the season, whatever the Steelers are at, right? He's reunited with McCarthy, and they're still gonna be asking, "Oh, is this your last year?" And he's gonna say something like, "Oh, I don't know, maybe like." I
12: Yeah.
2: still think we're gonna get that. He just loves the show. He loves the, hey, you never know. So
12: Yeah, he's
2: I
12: theatrical. He's definitely theatrical. Yeah. But I mean, I don't know. It's going to be really interesting this year as Rodgers in the AFC North. Again, still odd to say that. But without Mike Tomlin on the Pittsburgh Steelers for the first time since what was it when he was hired? 07, 08?
2: think it was 07 was his first year, or
12: Yeah,
2: might have been, I
12: because
2: think it
12: they
2: was
12: made the
2: seven.
12: Super Bowl. They
2: Yeah,
12: made and
2: his
12: won the Super
2: second
12: Bowl
2: year.
12: in his second year, which was
2: Yeah.
12: 08 when he played
2: Oh,
12: Kurt
2: seven,
12: Warner.
2: yeah.
12: By the way, Kurt Warner, he went to college at Northern Iowa.
2: Undrafted too.
12: Yeah, former Iowa Barnstormer two of the Arena Football League, which I'm not even sure if they're still around today, but we can take a look at that.
2: Many teams are there in Arena Football League to begin with?
12: That is a good point.
2: Probably eight teams or something, six teams.
12: Yeah, I think it is still around as it's
2: Oh,
12: in MSG, surprisingly, but
2: they retire his number?
12: yeah, they do. It's in the it used to be Wells Fargo Arena, but at Casey's Center now because gotta change names like Grand Casino from Xcel Energy Center.
2: And casino.
12: But his number is retired. But Kurt Warner, Iowa legend.
22: But yeah, going back to talking about the NFL draft, Kurt Warner was undrafted, but yeah, it'll be interesting to see like who's going to be the top prospects, if maybe Arch Manning sticks it out another year, or Dylan Raiola, because he's going to be a backup this year for the Oregon Ducks, which is also, I don't get that decision still. It's been a while since it was announced that he went to Oregon, but you know, with Dante Moore coming back for a year, like it's really weird that he went to Oregon now. But I mean, I don't know. What are your thoughts on that?
2: My thoughts are, what was his paycheck?
22: Ah, yeah,
2: Because
22: that.
2: I know Oregon's a big deal, right? And Phil Knight, they said he's going to try to give as much NIL to win a national championship. But I also have to wonder, so how much was he making in Nebraska compared to Oregon? Because I know Nebraska, that's all they got, right? That's pro football for them. But like, was Oregon offering? They had to be offering him that much more. It just has to be. I mean, and maybe he's just a big Nike fan. I don't know. Like that, it's got to be the money. I don't see, why would you go be a backup anywhere? Well, that doesn't make any sense.
22: Yeah, he must have been watching the show Succession, because I mean, he wants to take a year to develop at Oregon, I guess. And you know, maybe he does play a little bit. You never know what happens in the regular season of college football. A lot changes, but again, it's still really interesting to see who that top prospect's going to be. Because next year, one of the guys in contention for number one is Moore. Also, Arch Manning being a guy to look at from Texas, which we can talk about that as and more with the college season coming back in a, 4 months from now, which that'll be pretty interesting, because there'll be matchup to talk about. But you know, I mean, NFL draft, I do have a question for you, because going back to when it was in Green Bay when the Packers hosted it, they had like Wisconsin celebrities, they had some figures in Green Bay, some sports fans of the Packers, one of them notably being Tom Grossi. Like he was some like doing a couple of meet and greets during the NFL draft week. Is there a couple of people you want to see or think are going to show up for like just like some sort of meet and greet events, or just to see for the fans here in Minnesota?
2: That is a good one. For ooh, who would be some? I'm trying to think. Maybe as terms of announcing picks too. I do know Josh Duhamel is a big Viking fan. I know he's at a lot of, or he's always either at Viking games or at, it seems, or he's at Timberwolves game. I know. Because we'd be going in April, so I don't think, I'm trying to think any athletes. I don't think any Minnesota, because assuming the Wolves and the Wild are. Would be in the playoffs again around this time because I have been the last about 5 6 years at this point. Who else would be someone of Nick Swardson is a comedian. I know he's a big Viking fan. I could see him being there. I don't, trying to think, is there any more people that are big Minnesota fan? I don't know about any more maybe celebrities. I wonder if like they'll be, I'm sure they'll be for the picks. I would say there'd be some past Vikings like making some picks, like Jared Allen potentially. Because like didn't Clay Matthews make a pick for the Packers when they were in Green Bay?
22: Yes, he did. He
2: I
22: did.
2: see like Jared Allen doing that, John Randall, that definitely seems to
22: That's
2: fit
19: right up his
2: team
19: alley.
2: too. Yeah. So I could definitely see some past Vikings being mixed in there, which would be cool. To kind of honor what they are doing. So yeah, it's It, I who knows what that it's that's kind of an extra an addition to that, which that's the other thing I think with the NFL draft is that just continues to grow. You can kind of do whatever you want. There probably will be some performers too. Like I don't know any like who would be Minnesota connections. I don't know many
19: There's
2: like.
19: one guy from a Rochester, Young Gravy. That's one person that could be like a notable like artist to play music. That's like, 'cause he's from the Rochester area. But yeah, a couple of artists like that. One guy I do think has to show up for this, 'cause usually the Vikings have a big draft party, and one of the guys who's usually a part of that is Paul Allen, the
2: Oh
19: rookie
2: yeah.
19: of the Vikings. I feel like he has to make an appearance at some
2: Oh,
19: point.
2: I'm 100%. I'm sure the flagship up there in Minnesota or up in the Twin Cities, they'll be broadcasting from there all
19: Oh
2: week.
19: yeah.
2: They'll be on site and
19: Yeah, he'll be a good prospect. I guess there's another thing that comes with being the host site is when your rivals come in to make their picks, there's usually a little bit of trolling. So I feel like there's a couple of people that I would bet money
22: would be a really good troll for the Vikings. One of them that comes to mind for me is if the Packers were to have us, like, you know, special pick, someone to give a pick out in the mid rounds, Mike Daniels. That one, because he's a pretty good trash talker on the field. You know, some of his games against, you know, there's when he was mic'd up against the Vikings back in like 2015, when he was trash talking Adrian Peterson. So seeing him a little bit, you mentioned Clay Matthews. Is there somebody that comes to mind for you that they would be a pretty good troll for the Vikings?
2: Gabe, why do you even bring this up? What are we doing here? Are we
22: I mean, it's something that we have to keep in mind. We have to keep
2: Yeah,
22: in
2: but
22: mind.
2: I'm not that's not what I'm not going into the draft being like, okay, who's gonna come up and troll the Vikings and all the people in Minnesota?
22: Here's the thing though. We come and troll them at, you know, Chicago back when it was in the draft in 2016, Detroit in 23, the Packers in 24. So I mean, it's gonna come our way. So we have to be a little bit prepared for it, you know?
2: I don't know. I haven't really thought about that. So
22: well, I think
2: anybody in the division, I guess. I don't know. We'll see what people want to do with that. Maybe Minnesota, the people will not, they'll try to keep that, not allow that as much. They'll try to keep all the NFC North division opponents. I know what you're talking about, because was it like, I know there's some Eagles players when it was at Jerry's World. They had some fun. Which I guess now I think about it, they set that up in the stadium. So it could be similar to that.
22: Yeah. Well, I mean, there's also when it was in Tennessee, Pat McAfee made a guest pick. And, you know, he's like, oh, you know, we didn't punt a lot against the Titans, so you probably don't know who I am.
2: I don't know who I am.
22: But, I mean, I don't know. I feel like it's pretty interesting to think about. Because, you know, being on that side, you could also, you know, just boo them because, you know, We like to be Minnesota nice here, even though
2: you're not from Minnesota, okay?
22: Yeah, I can't say we.
2: Catcheria. Don't you say that.
22: I can't say we, even though I'm living right on the border, but that's fine.
2: How far is the border from your backyard?
22: From my backyard, probably like at most a mile.
2: All right.
22: Yeah, well, my neighbors.
2: You're from Iowa, so.
22: Well, you know what? That's fair. That's fair. But, I mean, it'll be very interesting to see the NFL draft make its appearance for the first time in Minneapolis, Minnesota, first time ever. And I do think it's a really good thing to see, you know, different, like, locations for the NFL draft. Because, like, with Super Bowls, you're not going to ever see a Super Bowl at Lambeau Field, you know, thank God. But it's always interesting to see like different locations. Like last year or this year, it was in Pittsburgh. Next year, it's going to be in DC, just to kind of like get different teams involved here, especially around April where the weather is usually not a concern.
2: Mm-hmm. All right. Well, to wrap up the segment, Gabe, I do want to add another kind of trivia for you. So far, so we'll count the Vikings in this list because next year. It's going to be this next one's going to be in the draft's going to be in Washington Commanders. So technically they'll be considered a host. So name the other 14. Hold on. 1, 2, 3, 4, 5, 6, 7, 8, 9, 10, 11, 12, 12. Name the other 12 franchises that have hosted or their metropolitan area has hosted the draft.
22: Other 12 teams?
2: Yep.
22: Okay. So Nashville.
2: Yes.
22: Chicago.
2: Yes.
22: Detroit.
2: Yes.
22: Okay, so we're at three. Green Bay.
2: Yes.
22: Pittsburgh.
2: Yes.
22: Are we counting Washington? Or
2: I did not include Minnesota and them in the list. They were just, since we already know.
22: Okay, since we already know. Okay.
2: We're counting them.
22: I feel like one's been in Kansas City.
2: Kansas City, yep.
22: New York.
2: New York was the first 50 times from 1965 to 2014, yep.
22: Wow. Hasn't been in Buffalo. Not in Denver. Los Angeles?
2: Yep, the Rams and the Chargers. So you get a double with that.
22: Rams and double. So we already have, right now I'm sitting at nine, correct?
2: Three more, yep.
22: Three more, okay. So was there one, is it a team that moved or a team that's...
2: Yes, one of these teams has moved in the last 10 years.
22: Las Vegas.
2: Yep, Las Vegas.
22: Okay, so we have two more. Okay, Arizona?
2: Nope.
22: No Arizona, okay. San Francisco?
2: Nope. Which I'm surprised by those two, but no.
22: Yeah. Okay.
2: Because it's obviously still early in the rotation of that. I'm sure they'll continue to rotate it. But...
22: Yeah. Oh, Jerry's World, Dallas.
2: Jerry's World. And then this last one, I don't remember this one at all.
22: Philadelphia?
2: No.
22: No? Okay. I guess I might have said Philadelphia. So this one is in a unique location. Picked all the
2: Twenty,
22: units north.
2: the 2021 NFL draft, this team hosted.
22: 2021. So it was the year after the Zoom draft, as I like to call it.
2: Yes. So yeah, so technically there's no host team there. So even though
14: Yeah.
2: it's supposed to be in Vegas, it's
14: Oh, it was in Cleveland, right?
2: Cleveland, which I have no memory of that.
14: No, I remember that. Yeah,
2: It's
14: because that
2: outside the
14: was
2: Rock and Roll Hall of Fame.
14: yeah, because what year, who was the number one pick that year? That was T-Law, right?
2: That seems to be correct.
14: Okay. Yeah. Yeah, I kind of forgot Cleveland hosted it too, you know.
2: Yeah.
14: I mean, we'll get to see more teams. Who knows? Maybe we'll see one in Iowa eventually. I'm kidding. They'll
2: No, no
14: never
2: shot.
14: have there. There's
2: No
14: no
2: shot.
14: shot.
2: No
14: But
2: shot.
14: a man can dream, Ryan. A
2: Man
14: man
2: can
14: can
2: dream. Man can dream. Well, we can dream about so much more. When we come back, we will go through some Winona sport. It will be Gabe taking you through some Winona sports as the section playoffs have started for both baseball and softball right here on 99.3, The Fan, Winona.
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26: Slight chance of thunderstorms tonight, otherwise partly cloudy skies. Lows level off around 58, winds out of the south around 5 miles per hour. Chance of thunderstorms tomorrow. Daytime highs approaching 84. Cloudy skies with a few peaks of sun. Tomorrow night, 62. Upper 80s Tuesday and Wednesday with a chance for storms Wednesday. From the Weatherology Weather Center, I'm meteorologist Paul Trombley on 99.3 The Fan, Winona. Right now, it's 72 degrees.
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15: 99.3 The Fan Winona, this is Gabe Slavin here for another solo segment. Be sure to stay tuned for our catch of the week, as we'll have that, me and myself and Ryan Glenn will have that for you in the final segment here to close out the 8 o'clock hour of Invalid Fair Catch. But we're going to talk a little bit of T-Wolves basketball here, as we talked a little bit about the NBA final or conference finals matchups going on and how that has impacted the NBA and the discourse behind that as well. But one team that we didn't really discuss much was the Minnesota Timberwolves and their loss in the Western Conference semifinals to the Spurs in six games, as the Wolves lost 139-109. And we can take a little bit of a minute to see what the outlook for the Timberwolves this offseason will look like, as there's a lot of uncertainty here for Minnesota. This is the third straight year that where they have won.

Anthony Edwards, Jaden McDaniels, and Mike Conley. That was a solid unit, as well as having Naz Reid in his sixth man of the year season, Nickeil Alexander-Walker, and Kyle Anderson coming off the bench. That is the best defensive team we've seen from Minnesota, as well as the best team, as they won 57 games. They were a game, or make that 56 games, as they were a game away from in a tiebreaker finish for the first seed. They lost to the Suns, beat the Suns in four that year, and then obviously went on the run to the Western Conference Finals, losing to the Mavericks in five. But one thing I've also noticed in all 3 years of these closeouts for the Conference Finals is Minnesota has been blown out. Like, it has been not competitive. And one thing I noticed in these last two series especially is the fact that Minnesota, it just feels like that the teams they've lost to are just better than them. And that's a tough pill to swallow for a lot of people, myself included, as this is the best brand of this is the best T-Wolves basketball we have seen ever. We have never seen this type of success before. So it's hard to kind of see where they can improve on and where, like, what the next step's going to be. But it does feel like, as a T-Wolves fan, as T-Wolves fans look at this, that there has to be some sort of tweak or change that needs to be made. This offseason, free agents that will be not under contract officially just yet, Ayo Dosunmu is the big one. He was traded to Minnesota at the trade deadline from the Chicago Bulls for Rob Dillingham and four second-round picks. I feel like a lot of T-Wolves fans can agree that was the right move, and extending him should be priority number one before anything else, as he was a crucial part of fixing Minnesota's depth issue in the middle of the season. And plus, he's just a nice fit next to Ant as kind of a guy who can space the floor, attack, as well as handle the ball when need be. Ayo, again, a 50-40 player, shot 40% from three, 50% from the field. It's going to be really intriguing how they manage what Minnesota does in the offseason, but I feel like no matter what happens with the rest of the roster, Ayo Dosunmu should be a key pickup, as he was one of the crucial offensive players for Minnesota. Averaged 15.5 points per game in the playoffs. Obviously, a little bit of an injury issue as he was playing hurt. I'm not saying an injury issue as like, oh, it's a problem. No, he was dealing with an injury in the Nuggets series where he missed time, and then he came in a little bit. You could tell he was hurt against the San Antonio Spurs, which played a role. But yeah, the Minnesota T-Wolves, everything else is kind of up for interpretation. I feel like the one thing that should be consistent from this year to next year, Anthony Edwards stays on the roster. I feel like every Timberwolves fan should want that. And again, it's just getting him the help. People say, like, oh, you should get him help. Well, Minnesota has a lot of unique pieces that have brought a lot of good. For example, Rudy Gobert. A lot of people talk about, oh, he was unplayable in the San Antonio series, but he was also... he is the reason why Minnesota's defense is as good as it is. And you saw that against the Nuggets. He's usually not a guy who can go one-on-one against a lot of people, but he had probably his best playoff series on defense against Nikola Jokic in the first round. But then the 7'5" elephant in the room came in the second round, and Victor Wembanyama is a complete different animal that comes in with that. So that's number one. And number two, again, his contract is fairly reasonable, as it's like he's under contract again. But again, he's the first piece that people are going to be talking about. Not the only piece, as there's a lot of things to discuss this offseason. But seeing what happens with Rudy Gobert will be really important to how the Wolves manage their next step. Because the next step, in a lot of people's minds, is making the NBA Finals. And can the Wolves do that with this current roster? A lot of people are starting to believe not. And we'll see from President of Basketball Operations for the Timberwolves, Tim Connolly. He said that they are going to be aggressive, so we'll see how that looks. But another player that's going to be a talking point is Julius Randle. He did not have the best series against the Spurs. And again, it just felt like he wasn't gelling by the end. And, you know, you can talk about the outside noise with the trade deadline and how that might have impacted his

0: mindset heading into this postseason, as it just seems like his it might have seemed to some fans that his head just wasn't in the game at some points, or he was making just really not great basketball moves when it comes to, you know, making attacking the rim or trying to shoot over Victor Wembanyama. It's just stuff like that. He is going to be probably the main trade piece that Minnesota uses this offseason, as his contract is, he signed a 3-year $100 million deal last offseason to stay with Minnesota, which, again, it's a very team-friendly deal. The one thing is, managing the money to see where they can move pieces is going to be really important as well. Julius, again, if there is one player that I can very well see not, like, the highest chance of not being on the 2026-27 NBA roster for the Minnesota Timberwolves, Julius Randle tops that list. And again, we'll see how Minnesota uses him as a trade package. I'm not sure what his trade value is going to be or who they get. Some people, we mentioned a little bit, me and Ryan talked a little bit off the air about potentially going after a Kyrie Irving or a Ja Morant. You know, some have even gone as far as to say Giannis Antetokounmpo, who will be in trade talks this offseason, all throughout, as he was a piece at the trade deadline as well that people were talking about potentially being shipped out. But that's another piece that will be talked about here this offseason for Minnesota. And again, the offseason is not going to start till after the finals, but this is just a great point to kind of figure out what this team is going to look like. And one thing to bank note is Minnesota, their core as of right now, according on officially per reports, is going to be Anthony Edwards, Jaden McDaniels, Naz Reid, and Johan Berenguer, forward that they drafted this first round last year at the 17th pick. He is a two-way player right now from France. He is projected to be like kind of the protege for Rudy Gobert, trying to build him to be the next defensive floor raiser for Minnesota, trying to figure that out. But again, with those reports, it does feel like those players will be incredibly hard to move in that case because of their value. Like, I think if Julius Randle is traded, I feel like it should be for a guard, or obviously, again, a big ticket player like Giannis Antetokounmpo. That changes a lot of the roster outlook. But I feel like players that I would really, it would be really tough to see get traded would be Jaden McDaniels as well as Naz Reid. Because Naz Reid, he spaces the floor very well. I mean, he shoots the three ball at a high volume very consistently, as well as in the regular season. He can shoot up to 40% with about 3-4 attempts per game. He's just a very solid, he's a modern big in the NBA. And that's something you can never really, you know, ask too much of. And again, he's been in talks of being moved into the starting lineup. I think this offseason we could see that official switch to Naz Reid being a starter full time for the T-Wolves, depending on how the roster looks. If Julius Randle's traded for a guard or Rudy Gobert's shipped out, we could see Naz Reid make that move into the starting lineup. But that's something we'll have to see as the offseason progresses for the Minnesota Timberwolves, as it won't officially start until the conclusion of the NBA Finals, but it is set to be probably the most important offseason in this current era, this ant era for Minnesota, where it feels like we're kind of at an impasse. So I would love to see how this shakes out. But again, we'll see more of that with NBA free agency coming up in June, as well as the draft. We'll see what shakes up the league, as well as some big ticket moves, as the NBA is full of surprises. They have plenty of opportunities to show you what they're capable of, and we'll see what that looks like there. But that's going to do it here for this segment of Invalid Fair Catch. Be sure to stay tuned for our final segment, as myself and Ryan Glenn will take you through our Catch of the Week segment as our final segment of the show. Thank you so much for listening, and this will be right here on 99.3 The Fan Winona.
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3: Welcome back to our final segment here on The Fan Winona. I'm Ryan Glenn, joined by Gabe Slavin for Invalid Fair Catch. And as always, we'll end the show with our catches of the week. And I will start us off, as I hinted off earlier, with Shea Gilgeous-Alexander being obviously the talk of the NBA, right? Winning another MVP just a few days ago, winning his second MVP in a row, and starting to really put himself in the talks of one of the all-time greats. But his play is actually something that I want to talk about, because this was a study that was recently done earlier this week as talking about foul baiting. And that is something that he is known for. He's been known for here the last few years. And it's gotten to the point for some, for myself and people who can despise parts of NBA basketball. And there was a guy here named Tom Haberstroh for Yahoo Sports, who did a study. We went through the last 1,000 shot attempts that Shea Gilgeous-Alexander has taken in the postseason, regular season. And he did a study here, and he went through and he tried to find out how often does SGA fall on non-fouled shots. And looking at that, he said what he found is that SGA in his last 1,000 shot attempts has fallen. Let's see here. And actually, sorry, he moved it down to his last 187 shot attempts, because he went through a bunch of different data. He fell on 20 of his 187 shot attempts. That is 10.7% of his shot attempts. That was in the postseason here. And the highest, he's higher, 2% higher than James Harden, who's fallen on 19 of his 219 shot attempts. That's 8.7%. Interesting to see. But the other stat I found crazy here, how often does SGA fall on fouled shots? So looking at shooting fouls for this postseason, he's fallen... more often than not, at a much higher rate than that other stat I just gave you. He's fallen on 51.4% of the shots he's been fouled on. That's 19 of the 37, okay? And obviously, if you're getting fouled, you're getting fouled. But Gabe, he is taking it to a whole other level, because the guy who's in second place, James Harden, has done 29% of the time, all right? So that's about a 22% increase up to SGA. 51% of the time he's fouled, he's going to fall. So really, I just love this study, because it's basically pointing out that he's falling twice, almost twice as much as some of his other opponents, and he just continues to get away with it.
4: Yeah, I think...
3: if all that made sense, by the way, that was a lot of information.
4: I mean, the falling where he's like, it feels like he can always land on 2 feet, but somehow always ends up like hitting the deck anyway, which is always, it's always interesting to me to look at that, because it's been a big criticism for like a lot of people towards SGA. We saw in game 3, in the first game in San Antonio, that the Spurs fans were chanting flopper, as you mentioned. And they literally asked him, like, hey, how do you feel about people like chanting that towards you? And he's like, well, I've heard it a lot, so it doesn't really matter to me. But again, it's kind of, to me, when we ever talk about like the idea of like exaggerating contact or drawing fouls, if I can talk, it is a skill. But it's also something that, like, it's only as much as you allow it, you know? Like, we see people exaggerate contact all the time. We see it in, like, soccer. We're starting to see it a little more in the NFL with, like, people exaggerating, like, getting holding. Like, you'll throw your hands up and then, like, try to, like, pull back so it looks like they're pulling your jersey or something. Like, people, it's what the officials are looking for is what people are trying to get, right? That's my thing.
3: Yeah, I think it's gotten to the point. There's some highlights I know of, even this last game, Thunder Spurs, when Wemby jumps in the air. And again, I understand that pump faking and getting guys in the air, like you said, is a skill. I don't want to take that away. I just think there's times it gets to the point where, especially SGA, where it's just, that's the entire goal of the quote-unquote shot attempt, that it's, all I'm going to do is just fall down and I'm going to get a foul call. And it just, for me, it's, why are you so worried about trying to get the foul call and not scoring, right? But I know maybe it's got to the point where they just, that's how they're going to get extra points. He went 12 of 12 from the line in game 3. So obviously He's basically automatic from the line, so that makes sense. But it's very tough to watch. And I hear people say it's not fun to cheer for. I don't want to cheer for a flopper. That just doesn't, it does not connect to me at all. Like, and I know almost every player in the NBA does, but when you look at maybe who's gonna flop more, it is really tough to watch. I wanna follow somebody who he's a really good basketball player. I don't want to take that away either. Like, he's very talented, obviously winning another MVP. It's just parts of the game that just seem so unnecessary at times.
4: Yeah, I mean that's always something like to look at with like foul baiting, which is a common term people use, but it's also something like where a lot of star players do it too, which is kind of hard to
3: Yeah,
4: like
3: 100%. Yep.
4: Luka Doncic, we see him do it. Nikola
3: Jokic.
4: Jokic.
3: Yep.
4: I feel like Shai Gilgeous-Alexander, his the reason why people get so upset with him specifically is more like the actions that, like, he will take consistently, like the arm flailing after a shot, like where he's like kind of flails his arms in the air or like throws his body into defenders during shots. It seems like there's more of an intent to get the foul than to actually try to make a basket.
3: Yes,
4: For a lot of
3: 100%.
4: people, that's like, is that really a foul then if there's no intention of shooting?
3: That's where that's the discussion. It's like that, obviously, like you said, their intention is just to jump into the guy. And it just and I don't know how you can officiate that. I don't know if there's a solution. It's just the guys, and they know the system, and they're just finding the loopholes in that. And it gets annoying at times. So anyway, enough of my NBA flopping rant. Gabe, what is your catch of the week?
4: Well, mine is going to be in Major League Baseball,
3: Here we
4: as
3: go.
4: there is a very popular video that came out. You know the pitcher Paul Skeens?
3: I do.
4: And you know his girlfriend Olivia Dunn?
3: I'm familiar.
4: You're familiar, the former LSU gymnast.
3: Yes.
4: Well, Paul Skeens was pitching yesterday, and he was they had a camera panned. It's very similar to the Taylor Swift shot, like that was very popular, like with football games during like Chiefs games, and people were like, oh, why are you showing her? It was like kind of a similar pan shot to that, where she was like just watching Paul pitch, and she saw that Paul allowed a home run. And it's very interesting how she reacted to it, because like the first thing she says, obviously we can't say it on air, and
3: Can't
4: then
3: say
4: she
3: it.
4: really just goes on her phone and it's like, oh, I can't watch. And it's like, I always find that interesting to like look at how people react to like a negative play. Like, I feel like that's kind of something like a lot of people do. Like, when I see like when the Vikings allowed or the Hawkeyes, I guess, since this is invalid fair catch, Iowa, Minnesota, like, whenever I see like when they lost in the Elite Eight, like, my first response is to just kind of like act like nothing's going on. Like, I act like I'm okay, you know? Try not to be like, oh, I'm not upset that, you know, we're losing. Like, I find that personally pretty relatable.
3: So you're saying Livy Dunn is a fan. She's one of us. Like,
4: She's one of us.
3: she has that
4: Except
3: same,
4: it's not like the Penguins, it's
3: which
4: just Paul.
3: I did see though, because was it, she says, a curse word, and did she say it right off the swing of the bat? Like,
4: Like,
3: was it
4: right, she knew
3: hit home
4: immediately.
3: run and there's no just like bleep? Like, that's just,
4: Yeah, like it's almost a reaction. I'm like, you know what? That's super fair. That's super fair. And she is a former athlete too, so she kind of gets like when a negative play happens, it's just like, yeah, all you can do is just like act like it's not bothering you and just try and move on. I thought it was very entertaining, but also it's kind of relatable, you know, because like some of these celebrities, like we act like, you know, oh, they're not even there to watch the game. They're more of a spectacle, but like they're here to watch the game too, and they have, you know, they have normal human emotions when bad stuff happens. And I find that to be kind of like just nice to see.
3: All right. Well, hey, connections, that's all we want to make, right? We want to feel like everybody's no like normal people, quote unquote, whatever.
4: Normal people,
3: Or
4: yeah.
3: normal that make millions and whatever. But yeah, well, that's going to do it here for this edition of Invalid Fair Catch. 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It was when Rory McIlroy. So we've been just over a month now, and it's been a lot of fun so far. So continue to listen, and listen to Winona Chiefs games on the Fan Winona. 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
17: At San Antonio tonight, the Spurs are dominating Oklahoma City. It's 72-47 with still about 4 minutes to go in the third quarter. It's looking like San Antonio evens up the West Finals at two games apiece. Victor Wembanyama with 27 points in 25 minutes on the court. OKC shooting just 30% from the floor, including from three-point range, 2 of 17. The All-NBA first team, led by unanimous selections, Shai Gilgeous-Alexander and Nikola Jokic. In the NHL playoffs, the Avalanche led at Vegas 3-0 in the first period. It's now 3-3 late in the second. NASCAR 600 going on in Charlotte. They're in a caution period right now. Through about 300 laps of the 400 total, Christopher Bell into the lead, Denny Hamlin second. The Indy 500 went to Felix Rosenquist with a late pass. Angels with a run in the ninth beat Texas 2-1.
14: 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Fox Sports Sunday is on. The plays, the interviews, the players, the coaches, the breaking news, the top stories. When it goes down, we will cover it all.
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20: No surprise, it looks like we're looking at a long series. There's a lot of basketball left in this one, but the Spurs are up by 21 points late third quarter. Not time to call off the dogs yet, but I wouldn't be surprised if some of the Thunder leading players get some minutes off in the fourth quarter in this one. It just kind of has that vibe right now. The Thunder only have 51 points, 3 minutes plus to go in the third quarter in this game. Broadcasting live Fox Sports Radio Studios with Ephraim Salam. I'm Mark Willard. But yeah, it looks like we're a quarter plus away from clinching this one, going at least six games. At least six games, maybe seven, obviously.
21: I mean, this thing could go seven.
20: Of course it could go seven.
21: And I think the world would want it to go seven.
20: I sort of almost feel like it's
21: we need a game seven.
20: It's headed that way.
21: But the only problem I have with that is the ineptness of Cleveland, you know, on the other side of the bracket, gives a huge advantage to –
20: The Knicks.
21: I mean, yeah, huge.
20: They're going to get
21: a lot. They earned the advantage, though.
20: Yep. They had a long break coming into this series.
21: And I can guarantee you they want to get this thing over with.
20: Yep.
21: They know they're going to have to be ready to go. And so in the final. So I can promise you they're going to come out with all of the energy and gusto that a team needs to have to close someone out and sweep them.
20: More on that as this game continues to unfold here in our final hour. But we were having a conversation about the Jackson Dart and Abdul Carter situation with the New York Giants. And if you're just joining us, Jackson Dart does an introduction for Donald Trump at a rally. Abdul Carter sends out a tweet going, "What are we doing, man?" And then sends out a tweet later and says, "No, we talked. We're good. Don't you be about making it a thing now."
21: Well,
20: but
21: made it a thing.
20: And let's be real. I don't know who believes that it's now not a thing. You know, if it and by the way, his new head coach was taking pictures at the Oval Office with Donald Trump not that long ago. And I know there's a lot of people listening to us right now that are like, "It's the president."
21: Can I tell you a story?
20: Yeah, boy, I would love it.
21: So last hour I said two things you want to keep out the locker rooms: religion and politics.
20: Okay.
21: 2008, I'm playing for the Houston Texans. Monumental year in this country. First African-American president was elected. And I never forget coming into work that Wednesday morning and the level of excitement that was in that room. 78% African Americans, black GM, black coaches, the whole nine yards. So we're all in there. We're just like, whoa, I can't even believe it. I had been on the phone all night with my mom as she wept, as someone who grew up in who was born in 1942 in Newberry, South Carolina, who knew what white-only, black-only water fountains were, who was arrested at 16 for doing a sit-in at a diner. They just wanted to eat at the diner. Brutalized and beaten as a 16-year-old girl, drugged to jail. This is where I come from. This is my lineage. And she wept all night because she never in her wildest dreams thought that that day would ever happen. And so I'm going into work with a sense of pride, right? And I'll never forget, everybody was in the team room. And I look, and I said, oh, snap, the owner's down here. We never really see the owner, you know, in passing, but they never addressed the team, maybe at the beginning of the year and then at the end or whatever. But Rick Smith, who's our GM, says, hey, Mr. McNair wants to address the team. Give me your attention. So he says, look.
20: Yep, go ahead.
21: I know that things didn't turn out the way we wanted them to turn out last night. But I just want you to know that we're a family and we're all together. And we will not let this divide us. And I was going, wait, what? In a room that is predominantly black, you made the statement that the election didn't go the way we wanted it to go. And we'll get through this as a family. Yeah, that happened.
20: How did that affect you guys that year?
21: Do you know what? Sometimes, if you ever had a big mama or a grandmama or somebody, and they'll say, baby, don't let them steal your joy. Don't let them people take your joy. That means no matter what's going on in life, find the joy in the things you find joy in. And if something good happens to you, do not let someone steal your joy. That was one of them moments. I was like, bump what he talking about. We celebrating. And that was the resounding feeling in that locker room. This is Texas now. This is Houston. More liberal than other parts of Texas, but that was the sentiment. Now, we regularly have the Bushes come out to practice. You know, we know it's happening when Secret Service just start cascading from everywhere, just everywhere. But that's just, we get it. That's, you know, your political ties are Republican Party and you know the Bushes and so on and so forth. We get it. But you can't put that on us and tell us what to feel and that we're going to get through this because it didn't work out for us. We'd have been better off not saying anything.
20: Sure.
21: Because we're here to play football, sir. That's a real story.
20: Sir.
21: It's a real story.
20: I wonder, I know that it is, and you and I have, we've shared this conversation a few times, mm-hmm. and each time you tell me, there's a little bit more to it, and it always stops me in my tracks. The one thing that dawns on me here, though, is you're talking about the players and an owner, which has to feel maybe sort of like elevated or over here on some sort of other pedestal. And I wondered if that even galvanized your group to a certain degree to have that experience. And how would you compare that to what we're talking about today, which is teammates?
21: Yep. Same owner that said, don't let the inmates run the prison.
20: Uh-huh. Yep.
21: Wait, what?
20: Yeah.
21: So who's the inmates in this? And where's the prison?
20: Yeah.
21: What?
20: I've never forgotten.
21: Come on, man.
20: I've never forgotten, crazy. Dude. It's crazy.
21: It's real. It's really happening, though.
20: But now it's a quarterback.
21: What now it's a quarterback.
20: What if the quarterback has done that?
21: It is not good. All right? Like I said, there's a breach of trust when things like that happen. Right? Because now, whether we're on the same page, on the field or not, like, I don't – do you
20: – So, like, here's what I'm really getting. Because I guarantee you there's people listening to this right now and their blood may boil or whatever.
21: Of course.
20: Because oh, God, you can't – right?
21: Everybody's so soft. Everybody's so liberal. Okay.
20: Oh,
21: well,
20: yes.
21: We got it.
20: Snowflake time. I get it. So
21: we get it.
20: But it's like –
21: I'm just telling you what the dynamic it could be. 1,000, right? I'm not in the locker room.
20: Right, but one – so this is what I'm getting at. We work – here at Fox Sports Radio, which is connected to not only Fox Sports Radio, we have a lot of talent that goes back and forth between Fox Sports Radio and FS1. And I think the biggest show over at FS1 for a number of years now has been our friend Colin Cowherd. Mm-hmm. And he famously got upset. I believe it was it Carson Wentz who started the whole quarterback shouldn't wear a backwards hat thing? I believe it was Carson Wentz that started the conversation where Colin loves to say, that's not acting quarterbackial.
21: Whatever that is.
20: Quarterbackial.
21: Can't make up a word.
20: Right. And it's brilliant, like radio and TV. Doesn't matter, like the agreement or disagreement is kind of over here. But he coins a word and he gets discussion and people are going crazy about it. Here's what captures me when people are going, Jackson can do whatever he wants. If you're literally going to have a conversation about whether someone who is the quote unquote de facto CEO of the company, if it might bother some people simply that he wears a hat backwards,
21: how could it not?
20: Now possibly? Let's go to the nowhere near even 25-year-old white quarterback in New York, New York, one of the bluest states in our country.
21: Completely blue. Matter of fact, the president is a felon there.
20: So that's what I'm wondering. Why is that not the discussion? Forget anybody's beliefs about politics, religion, race, or otherwise. Can we just talk about the decision? Even if it's totally okay for him to align himself with whoever.
21: Whoever you want, you're right.
20: Can we talk about the decision to go do that? I think I'm in a safe space to say, forget if we can work our way through the emotions of politics. I now have leadership questions for you to not know who you're leading. To have that lack of awareness, check
21: the temperature in the room,
20: is stunning to me.
21: The one thing you can't be as a quarterback is selfish.
20: Okay.
21: As a leader.
20: Yeah.
21: It's the one thing you can't be. Is selfish. That I know. And what does that mean? Does that mean you don't pass to everyone? No. Like everything you do as the first face of a franchise, you have to weigh. Well, he's just trying to live his life. Yeah, but he doesn't have the life of the guy who works at Chevron.
20: Yep.
21: Or the guy who works at FedEx. Or the guy who works at a car dealership. That's not his life. His life is to be the leader of men. Most of them black. So anything to alienate them, no matter what your beliefs are. Because now what you do is you open yourself up to speculation on what your beliefs are. That's the problem. So now you have to tell people what your beliefs are. And you have to consistently keep telling people what your beliefs are. Because now you've opened yourself up to align yourself with someone who may not number one, is not a fan of the NFL. Keep that in mind.
20: Mm-hmm.
21: But has created racial sexist divide in the country under the guise of politics. That's tough.
20: So does this affect the New York Giants football this year? That's one of the things I really wanted to ask you. Do you believe that this affects
21: one thing,
20: the football?
21: The one thing that can offset a young, immature quarterback is a hell of a coaching staff. And they hit the jackpot with Harbaugh. Boy, they need him now more than ever. Because you can best believe he's already addressed this.
20: Well, now, remember, he's aligned himself there, too.
21: What I'm telling you is, he's already addressed this as a team.
20: Okay.
21: He's not going to allow this thing to turn into what it could turn into.
20: Are you assuming that, or do you know that?
21: I'm just assuming that. I don't have any firsthand information.
20: Got it.
21: I mean, I can find out, but, you know.
20: Yes. Yeah. Okay.
21: So it's one of those situations where he understands how this thing can spiral. And it can. But you don't want it to. You don't ever want to start your regime off like that.
20: No.
21: Promising young talent. Promising young defensive player. I mean, 98% of the defensive players are black. Just FYI. That's just how it goes.
20: So, fascinating.
21: You know.
20: Fascinating.
21: Got some fullbacks, some tight ends, a couple offensive linemen.
20: Right.
21: Quarterback.
20: Right.
21: Maybe one or two receivers. That's all you got, essentially. But I say that to say, you know, and I've said this to people before, and this is going to sound bad, but I'll explain. An NFL locker room is one of the most segregated places on the planet.
20: Huh.
21: And what I mean by that is, when you walk into a locker room, everything is broken up by position. Receivers are all over here. Quarterbacks are over here. DBs over there. Linebackers, D linemen, O linemen, so on and so forth. Everybody has their own area. Everybody has their own individual meetings. Now, we meet as a team, then offense and defense, but then we separate into our groups, the same groups that are based on who we are in the locker room. O-linemen go meet, and every room is completely different. Every room is completely different. The energy is different in the room. The belief system is different in the room. Now, we all have the same belief and same goal, and that's to win. But those rooms are different. If you got a chance to go and spend a week and every day you picked a different position, you'd be amazed on how different those meeting rooms
20: are. The rooms are.
21: The personalities.
20: That's interesting.
21: The way they're coached.
20: Yep.
21: Right? It's true. I don't know any other place with that many people and that amount, that per capita, separated like that they are. And there's a number to how many you only can have this many linemen. You only can have this many DBs. You don't have the smallest room tends to be the quarterback room. There's only three people in there. So it's one of those places. And within that separation of position, you also have the separation of beliefs. Majority Christian, some Muslims, some Jewish. Within that, you have your political beliefs. Some Democrats, some Republicans, some independent. So when you look at a locker room with 68 players in it, one of the most segregated places on the planet.
20: Mm-hmm.
21: And you got to put all that away to go win a Super Bowl. That's what makes sports great.
20: Yeah. I mean, season is months away, but – you know, and maybe that's a good thing for the Giants right now. But when I saw this, I was like, oof. And these cats are young.
21: They're young.
20: Like,
21: they're young.
20: I mean, they're this right, but at the same time, like, sort of ticketed to be together for a long,
21: yeah, man,
20: long time.
21: Supposed to be.
20: Yeah, yeah, exactly. All right. Speaking of the quarterback position, there's another one who had a big news week, and it brings about a completely different set of questions. So we'll get to that coming up next. That's Ephraim Salaam. I'm Mark Willard, and this is Fox Sports Radio.
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4: Slight chance of thunderstorms tonight, otherwise partly cloudy skies. Lows level off around 58, winds out of the south around 5 miles per hour. Chance of thunderstorms tomorrow. Daytime highs approaching 84, cloudy skies with a few peaks of sun. Tomorrow night, 62. Upper 80s Tuesday and Wednesday with a chance for storms Wednesday. From the Weatherology Weather Center, I'm meteorologist Paul Trombley on 99.3 The Fan, Winona. Right now, 70.
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0: wedding. And nice. Like he let us, it was great. And then to see all the pictures with him and his kid, Rowdy, that was tragic. And then you got the rain all weekend, the unloading of the car. I mean, you pull back a little bit, right? NASCAR is probably, you know, auto racing in general is probably the sport where you would expect a guy to potentially his life to be in peril, right? But you would never expect it to be from a pneumonia or sepsis or anything like that. But, you know, it's a good reminder that, hey, man, when you start not feeling right, you got to say something.
1: Listen,
0: I'm not trying to use Kyle Busch's death as a bully pulpit. It's tragic and it's terrible. But, boy, from everything we're seeing, it sounds like it could have been preventable, and I just hate that so much, man. It's just terrible.
1: I was on last night with Monsi, and I said, "Look, it's just tragic. He had two young kids, a wife. My heart breaks.
0: 41, dude.
1: I know. So young, too. And I'm like, it happened so quickly. He went from pneumonia to sepsis. And I'm saying to myself, wasn't he on antibiotics right when he had pneumonia? How did it become in this situation? I had so many questions, but it really isn't going to do anything now. It was just a tragic situation.
0: Yeah.
1: I feel horrible. Absolutely horrible.
0: Just gut wrenching.
1: When I saw
0: that,
1: you know, like you said, 41 years old, Chris, so young.
0: One more thing on it, just real quick. One of my earliest sports memories was Hank Gathers collapsing on the court.
1: Yes.
0: Right? And I say earliest, one that I still remember because I'm old and I did a lot of drugs in college and I forget a lot of stuff. But in all seriousness, this doesn't happen to an active athlete. You don't hear about an active athlete just dropping dead. And I hate to put it that bluntly, but he is an active driver in NASCAR, and he's winning races, and he owns a team, too, in his truck series, or at least he did or sold it, whatever. But, I mean, Arnie, I mean, you look across any sports, imagine, you know, this ace for the Cubs or the starting quarterback for the Bears or, you know, the running back. It's something that doesn't happen in our sports world, and it's just – you know, it's just death sucks. It's terrible. It's tragic. But when you take someone that's still in their prime and has so much in front of them, man, it's just, oh, I hate it because I loved watching him race and I love the tributes that were paid. And I'm sure more will be forthcoming and oncoming over the next few weeks. By the way, still can't believe they got any of that race in. I've never seen it rain like it's rained throughout the East Coast. And I say the East Coast, North Carolina on the East Coast. But I mean,
1: it was bad today up here in Connecticut, too. We were just, it was a miserable day. Just absolutely miserable. Just raining. And I didn't even leave my house.
0: It rained through the whole graduation ceremony in New York. It rained. It was gorgeous on Friday. And then it just started raining on Saturday, and then it just didn't stop. So congratulations to NASCAR for almost getting it all in, and to the Indy 500 for not having to deal with any weather issues. All right, when we come back, we'll go straight to your tweets to the show tonight. At Stinkin' Genius One, I'm at Plank Show. 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

0: Paul goes, Arnie getting 38 facts wrong about the Travis Kelce was priceless. Kelce is from Cleveland. Yeah, I got a whole bunch wrong on that one. Yeah.
1: Hey, you know what? Shoot or shoot, right? You're gonna shoot your shot with that story, and I was gonna get you there.
0: You know what he should have done is shook up can and sprayed it all over Taylor Swift. That would have been funny.
1: Yeah, and then have a delay because it gets on the court too. Brendan, it looks like Oklahoma City and San Antonio are going to be in the Western Conference Finals each year for the foreseeable future. The only way I see that not panning out is if the Lakers do not re-sign LeBron and go for more depth on the bench.
0: Can I bring that up real quick? Because I brought it up with Monsey. I'm like 75% sure LeBron's going to end up back with the Lakers. But then as we were talking about this last night, I was actually making a case for the Clippers. One, because if he doesn't work it out with the Lakers, he wants to stay in Los Angeles, I feel. Two, if you're Los Angeles, if you're the Clippers, how badly would you want to go ahead and surpass the Lakers? They've got new ownership. They're not going to win a championship right now. You're probably maybe a little bit of the better team. You can capture Los Angeles. How bad would the Angels love to capture Los Angeles over the Dodgers? I really think this might be a way for the Clippers to get the forefront over the Lakers if they got LeBron for a year or two.
1: And the Clippers, though, they've got to decide where they're going because their first big swing was a massive miss. And it's one of the main reasons why the Thunder are doing what they're doing. But, all right, you're saying Steve Ballmer looking for a draw. Hey, you want to come play with LeBron or with Kawhi Leonard?
0: Right. And plus, you know, it is a big thing to kind of capture the city of Los Angeles. Nobody's
1: ever. I don't disagree.
0: To take over the Lakers or the Dodgers or anything to that effect. It'd be quite a coup to be able to pull that off. And now's the time because, like I said, new ownership. They're going through a little bit of a rebuilding process with Los Angeles. They're going to rebuild around Luka. I would really consider thinking about, you know, signing LeBron depending on how much he's going to want.
1: Wow. I you know what? I'm here for it. Do you feel like this is going to be something that happens quickly, or is this going to be LeBron's future and where he ends up? Is this going to be something that we'll just be talking about for a while?
0: No, we're going to be talking about this for a while. Right. This is not going to be anything quick. It's going to drag on, and this will be hitting the front page of the papers for a while.
1: And then I had one more here from Mr. Nobody on the way the games have been called in the Western Conference Finals. If the refs want to let both sides play in OKC and the Spurs, that's fine. But tonight, the Spurs shot nearly twice as many free throws. That's not letting both sides play. One-sided whistle in this series?
0: I watched the game. I didn't really notice if one team was getting the benefit of all the calls. I thought they were both letting them play and both teams getting away with a lot of, you know, or it would have been a foul and getting away with it. So I really didn't see one team getting favored over the other.
1: All right, we got to hustle. Arnie's picks are coming up next. It's heading down the home stretch before the Ben Maller Show right here on Fox Sports Radio.
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3: Slight chance of thunderstorms overnight. Otherwise, mainly cloudy skies expected. Lows level off around 60. Winds out of the southwest, 5 to 10 miles per hour. Sunshine mixed with clouds at times. Monday, chance of thunderstorms. High temperatures reach up to 84. Lows around 63. Monday night, clear skies. From the Weatherology Weather Center, I'm meteorologist Paul Trombley on 99.3 The Fan, Winona. Currently, it's 64 degrees.
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6: 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Yeah.

0: It would. I would not touch the Cavaliers. I would.
1: Really?
0: I would run away from the Cavaliers. Yes, they have. That's it. They're done. They're planning their vacation. They have. If they haven't had any, they haven't shown any fight up until this point. Why all of a sudden are they going to go to show fight? Unless somebody gets hurt by the Knicks, forget about it. And everyone is betting on the Knicks for sure. That seems like free money. Knicks are favored by 2.5 on DraftKings. Like 70% of the action is in favor of the Knickerbockers. Yeah. So.
1: And when you said, Fred Meller, if everyone's going down one direction, we got to go the opposite way. So we're going to go plus 2.5 with the Cavs. And I believe Donovan Mitchell is going to have a good game, Evan Mobley, and the refs.
0: All right, Poppy. We'll talk to you in a month. Thank you. There he goes. There's Poppy from San Diego. The Knicks are currently having the most dominant playoff run of the modern era. And yet, based on the gambling market, have less than a 25% chance of winning the championship. So let me repeat that for those of you a little slow. So the Knicks currently have not lost in over a month. I believe they've won 10 straight. They have the largest point differential over any 10-game span. They've outscored the opposition by 225 points. Of course, compliments of the Sixers quitting and some of these other nonsense things that have happened. It's been a perfect storm. They have the highest true shooting percentage in playoff history, the Knickerbockers, and yet they have a 22% chance, based on the prediction market, of winning the championship. So the number's not favoring the Knicks, even though they've been playing very well. More of a byproduct of the competition, which is El Stinko. We have Maller to the third degree. That is coming up momentarily. Maller to the third degree. Time now, though, for the Insta trivia. And here it is. 27% of players with a variation of the name blank made an all-NBA team this year. They just announced it over the weekend. 27% of all the players with a variation of this name made an all-NBA team this year. That is the Insta trivia, the answer, and we'll get to Maller to the third degree, and we'll do it next.
2: Brunson buries a three.
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6: 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Look out below, baby.
7: 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Waving down the left hand.
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4: 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It's your NBA News on Fox Sports Radio.
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2: Slight chance of thunderstorms overnight. Otherwise, mainly cloudy skies expected. Lows level off around 60. Winds out of the southwest, 5 to 10 miles per hour. Sunshine mixed with clouds at times. Monday, chance of thunderstorms. High temperatures reach up to 84. Monday night, lows dip down to about 63. From the Weatherology Weather Center, I'm meteorologist Paul Trombley on 99.3 The Fan, Winona. Currently, it's 64 degrees.
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0: 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The Maller Militia feud is next.
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3: 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Shoots it. 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
0: If you or someone you know lives with epilepsy, be aware of an uncommon but fatal complication called sudden unexpected death in epilepsy, also known as SUDEP. 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

0: Bill Miller and you. It is the Ben Maller Show. We thank you for hanging out with us here as we continue on this Monday, a holiday, Memorial Day, and a reminder that everything we've done, we've been here all night, everything is saved for posterity's sake, and people working the dreaded day shift like Queen Roxanne and Chris in Houston can go back and listen to the podcast version of the show. Check that out. It's the Ben Maller Show podcast. It's available everywhere. You can listen however you want. Whatever floats your boat, you can listen to the whole thing. It's been cannibalized. There's a best of version, which is really long today. It's like 5.6 seconds. Extra long version. The best of. And the fifth hour archive is available for you as well. That was from over the weekend, including a special appearance by Nostradinus on the mailbag. How about that? Anyway, check all that out. It is available for you wherever you get your podcast. Thank you, thank you, thank you.
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5: The Lakers?
6: I believe the answer is the Clippers.
3: That is the top answer. 40 points. It's Maller Militia.
0: That's good game, bad imaging. Can't have everything in life. Let's welcome in our combatants here. Oh, do we have time for Cowboy? I don't remember we have time for Cowboy. Is he still there? Did he hang up? Cowboy, hang up. All right, well, I was going to put him on for a sec, but he's gone. Let's say hello to... Call back tomorrow, Cowboy. I'll give you some time. Far Out Dave is in Ohio. Hello, Far Out Dave.
7: Good morning.
0: Hello, Dave. Welcome to the show. You're going to play our game.
7: Hey, that word was buck, like buck and buckaroo, like on a horse. I don't know what it ended up saying, but hopefully, I guess it wasn't bucking.
0: Something I chose not to say on the radio. And we have Pat in Tampa. Hello, Pat. Welcome.
8: Hey, how are you?
0: If I was any better, I'd be sleeping, but I am not. You ready to go, Pat? What you up early? Been up all night? What's going on with you?
8: Man, this is my last day of work for the season. I work at a golf course in Tampa, Florida.
0: This is it.
8: So okay. I'm ready to go.
0: I got you. Well, let's play the game here. We have a bunch of categories. Which one? 1 through 5. Which
9: one? I liked really number cool? 1 the best.
0: You like number 1. All right. Well, you didn't say it right. Number 1.
9: Number 1.
10: Number 1.
0: Okay, very good. We'll do number 1. And here we go. Gentlemen, your name is your buzzer. And it's appropriate. Today is Memorial Day. Name something people might do on Memorial Day.
7: Dave.
0: Your name is your...
8: Pat.
0: All right. Dave.
7: Grill.
0: Grill. All
7: barbecue.
0: Right. There you go. That is an obvious answer. That was the number one answer.
7: Hey.
0: All right. And you get again there. Go ahead. Fireworks?
7: Fireworks.
0: Is that on there? I do not see fireworks. I do not see that. Not on there. There are 1, 2, 3, 4, 5, 6 answers. There's 5 answers left. We move over to Pat in Tampa. Pat, last day at the golf course. And name something people might do on Memorial Day today.
8: Go to the cemetery.
0: Yeah, look at you. Good job by you. That's the number two answer. Pay your respects to lost loved ones who were in the military. All right, so top two answers are off the board. Pat, you get to go again. Name something people might do on Memorial Day.
8: Have a picnic.
0: Look at that. Unbelievable. That's a third answer. You guys are doing very, very well there. That was the number three answer.
9: I'm shocked they got that one.
0: That's good. Yeah, go out and have a nice day. Weather's good. Have a picnic if it is good where you are. Pat, you get to go again. Name something people might do on Memorial Day.
8: How about play golf?
0: Play golf. That's what you. That's a great thing to do on Memorial Day.
9: Would you count that as one of the answers on there, Ben?
0: No.
9: The very last one?
0: No, I don't think so. I don't think that counts. No, that
9: be
0: should
9: more
0: be
9: specific.
0: On there. It is not. Okay, and back to Far Out Dave in Ohio. Far Out Dave. It's another militia feud. Name something people might do on Memorial Day. We have barbecue. Visit.
7: Drink a beer.
0: Drink a beer. No.
7: What?
0: Back. Back to you, Pat. Barbecue, visit a cemetery, and picnic are off the board. There's 3 answers left.
8: Go to the beach.
0: Go to the beach. Is that on there? No, no.
7: Oh, I got it.
0: All right. Far Out Dave, quickly.
7: Some recreation activities, boating. I don't know.
0: Boating. Okay. No, that is incorrect. All right, we're out of time, gentlemen. The other ones were fly a flag, right? Put up decorations, celebrate America. Watch a parade or relax. Just relax. You got the day off. All right. Pat, I believe, won. Thank you, gentlemen. Have a good holiday.
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0: time to leave the village?
1: So, like, he got to go to, like, I think two like, different places.
2: Like Como, yeah. Lugano, yeah.
1: Yeah, ooh. I figure we'll go back there someday. Mm-hmm. But they went on my off days. So I'm like, oh, yeah, Mom, like, let's go and get pizza for lunch. She goes, girl, we're in Venice. And I'm like, all right. So then I spent the day with the Zumwinkles as normal. But, yeah, game day, for example, I would walk with my parents and Parker for, like, 30 minutes. We would always have film and things like that. So very limited time on game days. Practice days, the rink was an hour on a bus that was like winding throughout the roads of Milan. Lots of beeping, lots of stopping on a dime. And it took us an hour to get there. So we'd take an hour to get there. It's like a 5-hour thing. Hour to get there, hour of film, half hour warm up, hour on the ice, hour home. So you were gone for like from 10 to 4.
0: That's and half then, your day right there.
1: And then you're just eating dinner, getting treatment, and then watching the rest of the sports.
0: Yep.
1: And our rooms did not have TVs. So we all got ourselves in the med room because the USA Hockey bought us a TV in there. And we all sat and we would watch the sports in there.
0: I was going to say, it's like a hostel.
3: Yeah.
0: It's
3: like
0: where Max stays when he goes to Italy.
1: And across the hall was Brady Tkachuk and Matthew and Hellebuck. And like we were like literally just directly across the hall. And we had to share a med room, which was probably the size of this and 1.5, maybe.
2: Yeah.
0: That's really cool. What about other sports athletes? How much interaction did you have with some of them that were in that same village?
1: We were pretty close with the U.S. speed skaters because of Hillary and her fiance, Britt. So we got to watch them, and we went to their championship matches and there's, everything like that. We got close with probably more so, hockey other teams as well. Like, you're in there, but it's also everyone kind of just sat at their same table every time. It was like middle school. Like, you had your table and the cool kids table and all that. And
2: figure skaters, Alyssa Liu and Amber.
1: Yep, we were friends with the figure skaters as well. Layla and KK on my team love to make TikToks. And Amber Glenn and Alyssa Liu also did as well. So we went to closing ceremonies in Cortina or Verona, whatever it was. And it was a 2-hour tram, like one of those really fast trains. And we were like on a normal train with people. Like, we had all of our outfits on, 10-pound boots on each foot, like Ralph Lauren jackets. And we were just sitting on a tram. And then it was tram to bus to walk to bus to the closing ceremonies.
3: My goodness.
1: And you got to walk.
2: And they had to leave halfway through the third period of the men's game because they were at the game.
1: We had to go.
0: Oh, come on.
1: It was heartbreaking.
2: Yeah.
1: It was heartbreaking. And we were watching it on the bus. And as we were walking towards the bus, it happened. And all of us were like screaming outside and like hands up. So
2: fired up.
4: Wow. Congratulations.
1: Yeah. Thank you.
0: You deserve it.
4: Yeah.
1: Thank you.
3: Yeah.
0: Should be really proud.
3: It was awesome.
4: Yeah.
1: Thank you.
4: It's great to know you. That's so cool.
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6: The Twins used a 3-run six to hold off the Red Sox 6-5 to sweep the 3-game series at Fenway. Minnesota has won 4 straight. Vikings set to begin phase 3 of their offseason program will hold the first of 10 OTAs on Tuesday. NBA playoffs. Spurs came out swinging, crushed the Thunder 103-82 to even the Western Conference Finals at 2 games apiece. I'm Ron Tomas.
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9: Best of 9 to noon on this Memorial Day. It's Nordo here, and last segment, and this is just a continuation of that. PA finding out the news earlier this month that his friend, fellow radio analyst, former Vikings tight end Joe Sensor had passed away at age 69, and PA continued the conversation, sharing memories and stories of his friend.
10: This song has meaning and is tied to Uncle Joe Sensor. It's Joan Osborne covering a song called What Becomes of the Brokenhearted. And I was right in front of the lady when she sang it. Why? Because Joe brought me, pushed me to the front. I mean, I'm falling in love right now. I had no idea who this lady was. I'm like, damn, are you kidding me with this song?

she looked at me like my heart melted. That was April 20th of 2003. That song was from that night. And it was at Quest in Minneapolis. And the lady singing is named Joan Osborne. And 23 years and a couple of weeks ago, Joe and I, you know, I'm from Washington, D.C. He's from Philadelphia. We grew up in, let's just say, different neighborhoods with different music than a lot of people listening now. And old school R&B was the passion of both of ours. And we would, and Greg Coleman, too, you know, coming from the Jacksonville area in Florida. And so we would, like, on bus rides, we would be like, all right, spinners. And then I'll start first. I'll be around. Joe would go, Sadie.

0: Greg would go, it's a shame. I'd go, rubber band man. Joe would go, could it be I'm falling in love? And just on and on. And we would do that to kill time on plane flights and road trips because we loved old school R&B so much. Well, Joe, knowing my adoration and knowledge of and passion for Motown, he told me the day of April 20th, whatever the day of the week that was, he was like, I'm taking you to see a show tonight. And I said, all right, what are we doing? We're going to Quest. Like, I think there's a, is it Cowboy Jacks?
1: Yeah, I think so.
0: That's
1: yeah.
0: a place. Okay, so I think it's where Cowboy Jacks Minneapolis is now by Target Field, like the upstairs bit. Well, that's like where Quest used to be. It was right around there.
1: Yep, right across down the street is the Loon there on Fifth.
0: Thank yeah. you. Perfectly explained. I'm like, all right, well, who are we going to go see? And he said, well, they're making a year-long documentary of something called Standing in the Shadows of Motown. All right, well, what's that? Well, everybody who, all the session musicians for all your favorite bands, Paul, Temptations, Four Tops, Martha Reeves and the Vandellas, all the R&B, Motown R&B bands, like the guy who created with My Girl by the Temptations, boom, boom, boom, boom, boom, boom, boom, boom, boom, boom, boom, boom, boom.
1: Oh, yeah.
0: Okay, well, that the bass player who created that was one of these session artists. He was there. The some of the most familiar ditties from some of the most popular songs all time were the Funk Brothers, is what they were called. And the documentary was called Standing in the Shadows of Motown. I'm like, yeah, I'm in. So we go, and we're in the back. It's sold out. It's crowded. And the singers were Bootsy Collins, who was the bass player for Parliament Funkadelic. You've heard a song 8 million times, 9 to noon, that we love that goes, I'd rather be with you. Ooh, yeah. yeah. I'd rather be with you. That's Bootsy. When Bootsy and Bootzilla was his band, and they went out on the psychedelic scene and made music. But he was the bass player for Parliament Funkadelic with George Clinton. So Bootsy Collins sang an old song by the Contours called Do You Love Me? Do you love me? Do you love me? Oh, yeah. Now that I'm around. Watch me now. So Bootsy did that song. There was a cat there named Maxie Priest who sang a bunch of songs. And then this lady, Joan Osborne, I knew her name. I had no idea like what she did. What Becomes of the Brokenhearted was done by, not David Ruffin, something Ruffin. Eddie, I don't know what it was.
1: But it was Jimmy Ruffin.
0: Jimmy Ruffin, thank yeah. you. It was a cover. And, I mean, this lady rolled up to the microphone looking like the sunshine. Mm. I'm like, this is the most beautiful thing I've ever seen in my life, the way she radiates when she sings. Well, we're in the back. It's standing room only. No seats. Well, Joe's like, we'll go up there. You know, and I'm like, okay, so Joe was a big man. People knew who he was, too, from his days playing with the Vikings. Hey, Joe. Hey, Joe. Hey, Joe. Uncle Joe. Joe. I was at Censors Row. Joe. And while he diverted attention, the announcer maneuvered his way right in front of Joan Osborne singing, What Becomes of the Brokenhearted? And I just fell in love. I mean, it's the most beautiful thing I've ever seen in my life from a musicality standpoint.
1: So, just watching the video, it's a crazy ensemble.
0: Yes.
1: Behind her, too. I mean,
0: the Funk Brothers. Nuts.
1: Yeah, mm-hmm. It's awesome.
0: So Joe brought me to that. That's a Skull story. Let's do this. I have one more to share.
1: Ooh.
0: And it involves the end. And 06 and him leaving the Vikings radio network. But Nordo, when I told him that I was going to go down memory lane, celebrating the memory of Joe Sensor, one of the great tight ends in the history of Minnesota Vikings football. Career cut short due to a knee injury. Sixth-round pick from Westchester in Pennsylvania. Big old, just wonderful, curly-haired behemoth man who came into the NFL. Had it cut short. Died yesterday at age 69. And it's, you know, I mean, when I started calling Vikings games on the radio in 2002, I did so without any professional experience. And as I said earlier in the show, without Joe and Greg Coleman and Chad Hartman, and then eventually people like Greg Swedberg, Chad Abbott, and Kevin Harlan, I would not be calling games today if I didn't listen to those guys, more so with the fix this, try this, think of this. Nobody does this. Keep doing that. And Joe was a big, big part of that for my professional and personal life. And I love him and I miss him. And he died yesterday at the age 69. So when I told Nordo that, I mean, he got into the LaRon. Well, what's the LaRon? It's the Prophet. And he found a bunch of stuff that's really cool. Because like when we say Joe Sensor, and then you hear this and maybe you remember this from 2002, that we played the pull the microphones out of the bit, Pops yell and talk, Joe laughing. That was the first regular season game I ever called in my life. The second was the next week at home. Of course, there were like 80 points scored between the Vikings and the Bills. We had a kicker named Doug Bryan who missed a key extra point earlier in the game. He had a chance to, I think, tie it, maybe even send it to overtime right at the buzzer. And listen to Joe. Here's what happened.
2: The extra point. Is it? It's no good again.
3: Get the hell out of here.
2: Doug Bryan missed it to the left again, and the Vikings only lead by two.
3: Come on.
0: We're at Metrodome behind the Vikings bench. Joe leans out of the booth and looks down at the bench and goes, get the hell out of here. And they cut Doug Bryan later that week. He was gone.
1: I can't remember who the
0: next kicker was. What do you got over there?
1: Yeah, well, I just had a couple audio bits that just make me laugh and just make me appreciate. I'm just a rube at this time listening to you guys call games and just little bits like this.
4: Yeah, you're right. And Kansas City loves the blitz in this situation. It is second and long. The ball's on the 30-yard line for the Minnesota Vikings going in. This is a play where you have to be very careful because they're going to get a blitz. They're going to force Dante. If he's going to throw the ball, he's got to throw it quickly. But no tips at the line of scrimmage. Got to be complete.
5: Second and 10 from the 30. Here comes a cornerback blitz by Eric Warfield. Dante calls an audible. 8 on the play clock. Warfield backs off. One receiver left, one right. Here comes Warfield. Here comes McLeon. Culpepper loops it right side. Moss caught. Great catch. Touchdown! Touchdown, Vikings! 30-yard connection. Dante to Randy Moss. And the Vikings grab the ever-important early lead.
4: Yeah, that's exactly right, PA. And it's exactly like we just said. They're going to blitz in that situation. Dante has to recognize it. He did. And I want to tell you, that was a great pickup by the rookie. Ontario Smith made a block in the backfield that enabled Dante to throw that football, and Randy just made the patented Moss catch.
1: Yep. Just so beautiful.
0: Do you hear how much you'll love that team?
1: Are you kidding me? How about this?
6: Watch out for the super freak here.
5: Culpepper under center, goes to a knee.
2: Joe, you're up 20-10 in hostile territory with two turnovers.
3: You got Randy Moss.
2: I understand that. That'll conclude the first half of action.
0: But play that again.
6: Watch out for the super freak here.
5: Culpepper under center, goes to a knee.
2: Joe, you're up 20-10 in hostile territory with two turnovers.
3: You got Randy Moss.
0: Oh, that's great. I can't remember that.
1: Oh, just before.
0: What?
1: Just,
0: are you kidding me?
1: What I love, listen to you trying to explain it to him.
6: Watch out for the super freak here.
5: Culpepper under center, goes to a knee.
2: Joe, you're up 20-10 in hostile territory with two turnovers.
3: You got Randy Moss.
2: I understand that. That'll conclude the first half of action.
0: I understand that. Box!
1: I understand that.
0: But you have the super freak. Well, I understand that. All right, let's. Here comes Joe Anderson or Moss with the halftime show.
1: Oh, now this one, maybe you can tell me. I couldn't tell exactly who he was conversing with. And I mean, I still laugh about this anytime it even comes to mind.
7: That's why I say he's a front runner. He's.
1: This is about Warren Sapp, I believe. By the way.
7: That's why I say he's a front runner. He's. They ought to call him Warren Fat because that's all he's good for. He fat mouth, fat running at the mouth. That's all he can do.
0: Okay,
8: Joe, I agree with
0: that's
8: you.
0: That's Terry Stembridge.
8: Gotta admit, he's a pretty good player.
7: He's an ass.
0: Oh wow!
1: I gotta hear it one more time.
7: That's why I say he's a front runner. They ought to call him Warren Fat because that's all he's good for. He just fat mouth, fat running at the mouth. That's all he can do.
8: Joe, I agree with you on that, but you got to admit he's a pretty good player.
7: He's an ass.
0: Oh, geez. Okay, so Dan Rowe, I believe, God rest his soul, was the longtime play-by-play voice when the Vikings were on WCCO radio.
1: Yeah.
0: Too long to talk about what went into the switch. And 01, Red McComb's best friend's son, who was calling Austin Peay baseball, Terry Stembridge,
1: yeah,
0: was the play-by-play voice. And then I took over in 2002. So that was the other voice that you heard.
1: Oh, my goodness, man.
0: All right, we got to pause, don't we?
1: I know we do.
0: What else do I got here?
1: I love this, but from that, from the 03 game, too, just in awe of what had just transpired.
9: There are members of the Minnesota Vikings grieving all over the field on one knee, looking at the replay.
4: You know, I think his right foot was out of bounds when he came down.
9: Well,
4: it was on the end line.
9: My God, I can't take this.
4: But I mean...
0: My God, I did not
9: say
0: that.
9: There are members of the Minnesota Vikings grieving all over the field on one knee, looking at the replay.
4: You know, I think his right foot was out of bounds when he came down.
9: Well,
4: it was on the end line.
9: My God, I can't take this.
4: But I mean,
10: here we go, Paul.
0: Wow. Well, we've been asked to find new button bar stuff.
1: A Rube was born.
0: I think, and a Rube was born.
1: Old can become new.
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28: You know, you get through these guys, you never know. But, I mean, if we had to lose, you know, you want to lose to these guys. These guys are the best. President's Trophy. It stings right now just because I feel like we had a really great team.
29: Looks like it's over.
30: You know, like I said, we were ready to play. We took the lessons out of it, and the guys laid it on the line. And when you go after something like this, right, there's going to be two sides of the coin. One is, you know, you're going to win, which is a great feeling, and when you lose, it's an empty feeling.

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1: Rudy Gobert, wing right, here comes in on a handoff. Makes the catch, left-handed dribble drive, gets in, off glass, missed the shot, got knocked down. Spurs come away with the ball, hit ahead to Castle, lob inside. Carter Bryant throws it down. Timeout, Chris Finch. 8:10 left to go in the second quarter, and the Spurs now lead the Timberwolves 52-27. Terminates, lobs it off to Ann on the right side. Got Vassell on his hip, runs it up off glass. Tough shot, it's no good. Wembanyama the rebound. Stephon Castle with the rebound. Wolves have just 2 points here in the third quarter. Wemby jump hook in the lane. And now the Spurs are up by 18. 81-63. Jalen Clark's going to dribble it out here. The horn sounds, and that will do it. The second-seeded Spurs won 62 games in the regular season. They dispatched the Timberwolves in six games, winning game six here at Target Center, 139-109.
2: What if the Spurs were to get out to a 30-point lead? Well, there you go. Dim the lights. Draw the curtain, fade to black. Another season in the books.
3: Daytime highs approaching 84 this afternoon under mainly clear skies, southwesterly winds 8 to 15 miles per hour. 63 tonight. Mainly clear skies tomorrow. Slight chance of thunderstorms. Daytime highs approaching 88. Upper 80s Wednesday with a chance of thunderstorms. Mid 80s Thursday. From the Weatherology Weather Center, I'm meteorologist Paul Trombley. 99.3 The Fan, Winona. 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
10: Well, that's the most preposterous thing I've ever heard. And then I said, we should start collecting preposterous statements. And we did. And then you said, ooh, why don't we do a March Madness-like tournament with PSTs? And voila, we did. And it's been literally, there was a time Cove said it was the greatest segment in the history. Now he's put a funny.
11: Initials,
10: his
11: yeah,
10: initials
11: funny.
10: Game is number one. Then that's followed, he said, by program password.
11: Yeah.
10: So in his mind.
11: It's two of the three are on this show.
10: Yeah. The PST is plummeted to third. I would think it's more like maybe the ninth or tenth best thing. I think Snownamis is big. Nordo's rap is really, really good. And then doesn't Sauce do. Does he do something special other than just say, I think he does, like, he does the sports updates or something.
11: Sure.
10: So those are, to me, the biggest things on the radio station. That's why we are who we are.
11: Anything the morning show does.
10: Well, that's it. I guess I should have just said it that way. But let's go ahead.
11: Yeah, if you want to do some nominees for next year.
10: Yeah, let's do some nominees and we'll see what they are.
12: VVVIIII nominee.
11: A voice you're going to be hearing soon because he's in the Doke duo with a chance to win the Preposterous Statement Tournament. Kendrick Perkins is already back for next year because he compared himself to Victor Wembanyama.
13: Real quick, Victor Wembanyama, he refused to let us put him in the box, right? Like, people was complaining that we want him to go more inside, but he took those tray balls yesterday, and he's knocking them down. He's a prime example of me. While everybody else is going... No, here's
14: shooting
13: why.
14: Threes?
13: Because while everybody else is going right... I typically go left, and that's what he does.
15: Victor Wembanyama is the prime example of Kendrick Perkins. That is not a sentence I thought I would hear this Friday, but I am oh so happy that I did.
10: Even quick, they know it's preposterous.
11: And last year's champion has been nominated again. Draymond Green won the Preposterous Statement Tournament last year. He thinks Derrick Rose is basically the most important person in Chicago.
9: Man, shout out to D. Rose having his number one retire in Chicago by the Bulls. What D. Rose means to the city of Chicago, not meant, means to the city of Chicago. There's not one bigger person in the city of Chicago than Derrick Rose. Make no mistake about it. You heard what I said. No there mistake. Is not one bigger person that means more to the city of Chicago than Derrick Rose. With all due respect to MJ, I love MJ. We all wanted to be like Mike. Doesn't mean more to the city of Chicago than Derrick Rose.
14: Well, you know, remember that harebrained idea I had about just eliminating the national figures for PST? Those two right there, you can't, especially the last one by Draymond. I mean, yeah, I know people will send a PST nominee to me. It'll say, end the tournament, here's your winner. Because they're so... That's got a chance to win the whole thing right there. That's so good.
11: Should you do one more?
14: Yeah, for sure.
11: Another guy who was all over this last year's tournament, Cam Newton, basically thinks that Notre Dame football hasn't been relevant in a long time, even though they won the national championship just, what, a year ago?
16: Bump Notre Dame. And I'm going to tell you this. When you start to think about all these different things that the preferential treatment that Notre Dame has gotten, will get, and will continue to get, that's why I'm like, bump Notre Dame. It comes down to a point where now you start to say, Cam, you bitter. SEC is dead. That's cool. Oh, man, whatever. Notre Dame is... Notre Dame hasn't been relevant in years.
17: They were just in the national championship game 1 year ago.
16: They
17: 1 year
16: ago. They haven't been relevant for years. You take that one national championship with Coach Freeman out of the equation. They have not been relevant for years.
18: And my question
16: years.
18: Is this. So,
14: oh, Cam.
11: Are we ready?
14: It's too bad he doesn't have the money. Then he wouldn't need a job and we wouldn't have to go through the process statements like that. But because he lost all of his money, he's got 8 kids, and that money isn't around anymore.
11: He ain't Superman.
14: Now he's got to work for a living. So that's unfortunate for all of us. Or fortune, however you look at it.
11: All right, we ready?
14: Yep, I'm real ready. I couldn't.
11: This is your Duke Doke duo. The number one seed in the
19: North region, presented by Carboni's Pizzeria.
11: Cleveland Cavaliers guard Dennis Schroeder on the NBA trade deadline said, quote, it's like modern slavery. It's modern slavery at the end of the day. Everybody can decide where you're going, even if you have a contract. Yeah, of course, we make a lot of money. We can feed our families. But at the end of the day, if they say you're not coming to work tomorrow, you're going over there.
14: You're donezo.
11: They can decide that. Yep. They got to change that a little bit. He went up against the number one seed from the
19: South region.
11: Kendrick Perkins.
13: Shedeur Sanders is the most powerful black man since 2009.
14: I'd say it's Derrick Rose.
13: You know what happened in 2009?
20: Right.
13: That's when President Obama got elected in office. He's the most powerful black man since 2009.
14: I would say Derrick Rose is, but that's just me.
11: Are you ready?
14: Yeah, I am.
11: And the winner of PST VVV III is Kendrick Perkins.
14: Yeah, Kendrick.
11: 58-42%.
14: So Kendrick Perkins and well on his way to another one. And congratulations to Kendrick.
11: Yes.
14: And here's what else we want to say is really more than anything, we want to say thank you to the listeners, because without the listeners, there would be no PST.
11: Correct.
14: And I know people always say, oh, you were just saying that. It's true, because I'm paying less attention to everything.
11: Intentionally
14: than I once did. And so I would never find these. And Tenneby, he's got a family, he's coaching. He doesn't have the time to watch every game or read everything. So many of these PSTs would just go by, these statements would just go by the wayside. We wouldn't even know about them. And so with your diligence and your the diligence, you know, to listen, to find them, particularly when you provide audio for us. We like when you do our job for us. And what we're trying to say is if you can find them, find audio, tag the audio, flag it as a playoff game, and send it to us. We're so excited. So, again, thank you for it and congratulations. And if I wore a necktie, I'd give it to Kendrick Perkins, but I don't. But anyways, congratulations. And there's our PST, VVV III for 2025 here on The Fan. And And now, old friend?
13: Shedeur Sanders is the most powerful black man since 2009. You know what happened in 2009?
20: Right.
13: That's when President Obama got

0: daytime highs approaching 85 this afternoon under mainly clear skies, southwest winds 8 to 15 miles per hour. 63 tonight. Mainly sunny tomorrow. Slight chance for storms. Highs around 88. Temps a bit above average Wednesday and Thursday with highs for the mid-80s to the upper 80s. Chance for storms Wednesday. From the Weatherology Weather Center, I'm meteorologist Paul Trombley on 99.3 The Fan, Winona. Currently, it's 79 degrees.
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14: All right. Please don't. You know, again, once again, the Wild game was 3-0, but it was 3-1 going to the third. And every single time, I'm already in a bad mood when the Wild lose a hockey game, much less the season is over. But the whole two-goal lead thing just always bubbles back up.
16: And now thanks even for that. My youngest son or my oldest son chides you about it.
14: Yeah, like, well, by the way, he pretty much submarined the hockey team. I got a text from Deuce after the game apologizing because he proclaimed at some point in the third period where the Wild were up 3-1 with under 10 minutes to go, game six, here we come. And I'm like,
16: well, he said to me, he goes,
17: you've got to be kidding me.
16: His mom says, what are your plans for Friday for the weekend? He goes, if Abbott can get the sweet game six tickets. Oh. And it's like we were up 3-1. That was about 6-7 minutes to go. And then boom, it was on. I blame him.
14: It's like the guy at the track when you've got like 50 bucks on a horse at 6-1 mid stretch. Who's got a two-length lead, and the guy looks at you and says, oh, my God, you're going to win. And every single time that horse, for some reason, comes to a complete stop and gets caught, you don't do that.
16: Speaking of that, you're a horse race guy. How about the Kentucky Derby? Which horse won it? He was dead.
18: Golden Temple.
14: Golden Temple from nowhere,
16: dead
14: common.
16: Last.
14: First female trainer to ever win the Kentucky Derby. She's a rock star, by the way. Within the Kentucky Derby excitement comes the disappointment again. Back-to-back years, four of the last six where the Derby winner has not come back in 2 weeks to compete in the Preakness, which is tomorrow. Stop out at Canterbury, watch and wager, be a part of that. But horse racing has got to look at lengthening the time in between these Triple Crown races because the modern-day thoroughbred does not race on 2 weeks' rest. It just doesn't happen. So why is our most important three races in that sequence the way it is? And it'll change, but the Derby was awesome.
18: The horses need load management now.
16: Yes. Because that's half the interest, the Preakness. If there's not a chance to get the second leg, I don't have as much interest in watching the Preakness. I won't make a point to watch the Preakness. Well, I mean, if a horse has won the first two, then everybody watches Belmont.
14: It's must-see TV. Yeah. And horse racing doesn't have much of a stage anymore. I get that. Yeah. The Derby is standalone. The Preakness only matters when the Derby winner's there. And the Belmont only matters when the Derby winner has won the first two legs. So I'm with you. For me, a guy that's into the game, I'll watch the Preakness. But tomorrow's race, I mean, the field itself is very, very nondescript.
16: The drone coverage of Golden Temple,
14: yeah,
16: coming from the back to the front,
14: it didn't even look possible.
16: Well, see, the drone, drone works really good for golf. You know, when they show the different angles you've never seen before at all the different golf courses. But for the horse race, from up above to watch that horse come from the very back and meander its way and weave it through, and it was great viewing. I love it.
14: And think he won by 8-10 inches. He barely got up over Renegade. If at any point during that race, he's trying to pass 17, 18 horses. If at any point his progress and momentum is impeded, he does not win. It came down to literally two heads on the wire, and both of those horses were at the back of the pack. It was really, really cool to watch.
16: Now, Audrey, your Twins club, they don't win a lot of games, but they're right in it.
19: They're in it. And I don't know. We were talking about this earlier. It's been fun. I mean, don't get me wrong, there's been some tough losses, but there's been some really exciting wins. The offense has been very impressive, I think better than some people expected. Bailey Ober the other day, complete game shutout. That was awesome.
16: 89 pitches.
14: It was,
16: right?
14: School,
19: it was crazy.
14: That's pretty cool.
19: Yeah, it was
18: nuts. He overwhelmed them, the Marlins, in that game.
19: I was so, so happy for him. He's just such a good dude. He deserved that. He's been working so hard to get his game back on track. So to get rewarded like that was great. It was
14: and
19: really
14: you get
19: special.
14: The Brewers tonight. That's always extra fun, and they finally figured it out. For years, I'm like, why are these teams playing during the middle of the week? This is the one series that has to be on the weekend. Bring those drunken sconnies. Let's have an outdoor party. Tonight should be great.
19: Yeah, it should be a good time. I mean, and they're a really good team, so it's a good test for the Twins tonight. Joe Ryan on the bump, which is always a good way to start things off.
18: Nice. And Andre's got to work it. So we got to get going on the program password.
19: That's true, yeah.
18: We got to get the game going.
14: Take our meeting.
16: Well,
14: here we go.
16: This is going to be quick and painless.
14: It'll be quick and painful on our side.
19: Hey, that's okay.
16: Corey and I are going to get crushed.
14: I think you're terrific.
19: You are too.
18: Aw.
14: Here we go.
18: Aw.
20: Password. Come on, give the password. 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
18: your host, the very average and plain-looking Tenna B. Yes, quarterfinal number two of the program Password Invitational. The number one seed advanced earlier this week. Lil B and Marnie Gellner on their way to the semifinals. This is the 2-7 match. 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It's Common and Corey Cove, the 2 seed, versus Audra Martin and Kevin Gorg, the 7 seed. This is your program password preview. 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Mm. Haven't done so well in the PPI, though. 1-5 in this tournament.
17: Me?
18: Yeah. That's not gone well.
17: Pressure too much for me.
18: Fortunately for you, you have what arguably is the greatest program password player of all time as your senior.
21: Thank you.
18: That would be Corey Cove, 22-8 all time. That is the 4th best record. He's 7-3 in the program password invitational, including a championship in 2023. He's also been runner-up twice. And Common and Cove, you two have some chemistry together, 6-1 all time together as a team.
19: Oh, pretty good. Well, whatever.
22: Pretty good. You guys are the golden tempo of the program password invitational.
23: Maybe we'll surprise.
22: It's not impossible.
19: Who doesn't love what's a good upset? What's the biggest upset?
23: Yeah, what's the biggest upset? Is an 8 beat a 1? Probably not.
18: No, that's never happened.
23: So 7 versus 2, this would be
18: I don't think a 7's beating a 2.
23: The greatest upset in the history of the Invitational. Okay.
19: So excited to be a part of it.
18: The 8 seed was into it last week for about a half and then fell
23: apart.
18: Was
23: it like 81-28 or something?
18: Yeah, but it was literally like 39-28 at half. Yeah,
22: then Must turned it into Mick Golden Tempo, and they were dispatched pretty quickly.
23: Well, I laid the 27.5 with my bookmaker, so I covered that. Today, I've got us plus the 24.5, so we'll see if we can hang in there.
22: 24.5.
23: That's the number. That's what I've got offshore.
18: Audra and KG. Audra, you're 5-3 all-time, and you're making your program password invitational debut.
19: Thank you for having me.
18: Of course.
19: Quite exciting.
18: Gorg, 5-6 all-time. You enter on a 2-game losing streak, and you have never won in the PPI. You're 0-2.
23: I'm aware.
18: In your 2 appearances. A reminder, like I said last week, now that we are in the tournament, I will not be initiating any reviews or challenges. So if you think an illegal clue has been given or a hand motion, you need to challenge that. That will not come from me anymore. Otherwise, I get accused of just wanting concert tickets.
17: You may be 0-2 in program password invitational tournament, but you won a Minnesota State High School hockey tournament.
23: Unfortunately, it was over 4 decades ago, so let's move on.
18: And in the regular season, we're gentlemen on the show. We let ladies go first, copyright the initials game today. Mm-hmm. But for the tournament, we go to a coin flip. We have to have a fair. But I will allow the lady to choose heads or tails. So Audra, heads or tails here?
19: I'm going tails.
23: Never fails.
18: It is tails. So, Audra, you will have the option first. So, Audra and Corey, hopefully the iPad's working. Why don't you take a look at the iPad over there, please? The password is facial. All right, Audra.
24: We got nothing yet.
18: Nothing?
17: Uh-oh.
18: Knew this was going to happen.
17: Uh-oh. Corey, do you play golf anymore at all?
23: No. I'll play a handful of times a year, mostly in those
17: charity scrambles.
23: The scrambles, like Randy Shaver's got a big one coming up in early June. I love being a part of that. I just, every weekend I'm at Canterbury, and that's where my buddies are playing. My game has just gone the wrong way. But I love watching, golf. It's pathetic how much I watch the Golf Channel or stuff like this, but I don't play.
17: Is it working
18: now? You got it now? Audra, could you see it?
19: Yeah.
18: All right, Audra, the option is on you. Do you want to go first or second?
19: I'm going to try first, and if you get it, I'm going to be so impressed.
18: All right, Audra and KG for 10.
19: Microderm.
23: Bug. Off to a good start.
18: Cove and Common for 9.
22: Procedure.
17: Scalpel.
18: Audra and KG for 8.
19: Spa.
23: Acupuncture.
18: Cove and Common for 7.
22: Exfoliate.
23: Oh, I got it now.
17: That was the word I was going to say.
18: Audra and KG for 6.
19: Exfoliate.
23: Facial.
22: Wow. That's an extremely tough word.
19: Yeah.
17: I thought the word was exfoliate. Oh, sure. That's what I... Then when you said it,
16: That's my excuse.
23: You can't say we didn't have the lead.
22: Because as dumb as it sounds, you can't say face. And that's like, how do you get them to know that you're doing the procedure on the face without saying facial?
23: Exfoliate. I don't need Barb back there laughing in the peanut gallery, by the way. I know I'm not good. I don't need that right now. Don't think I didn't hear that, Barb. I know you're great at this game, but knock it off.
19: I'm willing to bet Barb would have got it when I said Mike.
23: I'm happy for Barb and Marty and all the great stuff they do. Now get that thing over here. God.
18: All right, 6-0. Audra and KG with the early lead. Common and Gorg, take a look at that iPad, please. The password is splash. All right, flip that over so your teammate can't see you there. There you go. Thank KG. Thank you. Common, you're down 6 early. You have the option. You want to go first or second?
16: We'll go first.
18: All right, Common and Cove for 10.
16: Sploosh.
0: Splash.
23: Nothing we can do there. 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
18: All right, 10-6, Common and Cove with the lead. Cove and Audra, take a look at the iPad, please.
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18: 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Options on you. 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
19: I'll go first.
18: All right, Audra and KG for 10.
19: Clock.
23: Time.
22: Well done.
18: Like these two might have been underseated.
22: He's shrugging his shoulders like, I don't know what's happening. It's your Jordan moment.
18: All right.
22: Very good.
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16: Go first.
18: All right, to regain the lead, Common and Corey for 10.
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0: Sour. Perfectly done.
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19: Second.
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0: Playground.
16: Swing set.
18: Audra and Gorg for 9.
19: Game.
23: Tag.
18: Common and Co for 8.
0: Pelt.
16: Dodgeball.
22: Yes!
23: Oh, wow.
22: That was close.
19: Pelt was an amazing clue.
22: That was the perfect example. You knew it 5 seconds before. You were just, I could watch the wheel spin. You're like, you knew exactly what game it was. You just couldn't get the word.
23: Pelt was a really good clue.
0: 5 seconds. Well done.
22: What a save. Oh,
18: Great movie, too.
23: Oh,
22: it was.
23: Dodge a wrench, dodge a ball, the whole thing.
22: 100%.
18: Biggest lead of the game so far, 12-point lead for Common and Cove. It's 28-16. Common and KG, take a look at the iPad.
1: The password is brick. Flip that over there.
18: Kevin, you got to flip that over so your teammate can't see it. Thank you.
19: Oh, I did not.
18: Okay.
23: Oh.
18: Gorg, down 12. You have the option. Do you want to go first or second?
23: We'll go first.
18: All right. Gorg and Audra for 10.
16: Lay.
19: Up.
18: Common.
19: What?
23: There's that giggle back there, that peanut gallery.
19: I guess that would have been one word, right?
23: That's close enough.
18: Common and Cove for 9.
16: Mason.
0: Brick.
23: That's tough. Yeah, that's a tough one.
18: 37-16. This is a 27-0 run for Common and Corey Cove. Corey and Audra, take a look at the iPad, please.
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18: right, Audra, time to stop the bleeding. You're down 21 points.
23: 21.
18: Yes. Options on you. Do you want to go first or second?
19: First.
18: Sounds very confident. Audra and Gorg for 10.
19: Mishandle.
23: Fumble.
18: Cove and Common for 9.
22: Williamson.
16: Drop.
23: That's why going second there was huge. Nothing we can do.
16: I was
23: there.
16: About to say frying pan, but that's two words, because he has frying pan.
23: I mean, seriously, what?
16: Yeah.
23: Was he a first-round pick?
22: He was the seventh overall pick. That was the Randy Moss trade. Yeah.
23: Great clue.
2: Seventh pick.
16: Where are we at, Tanner?
18: 36-0 run for Common and Cove. Daniel lead 46-16 at halftime.
16: We'll take a short break. We need a break. 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More program password after this here on The Fan.
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18: 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They're still at 16.
16: Oops.
18: Common and Corey Cove are now at 46. 30-point lead, 46-16. 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Are we ready for the second half?
16: Let's go.
18: Gorg, Audra, did you guys make any halftime adjustments? Or?
23: Yeah, we're ready here. We feel kind of like Golden Temple. We've been holding back a little bit early in this race. We've got some racehorse. We just want to cover the 24.5. We're down 30. We'll rally.
18: I think when you're going up against a superstar like Corey Cove, you got to deny him the ball.
16: Yeah.
18: You just can't let him have a chance. Just get 10.
23: That's true. Because a lot of those, like you guys got those 10-pointers right off the hop. We never had a sniff.
16: Well, and you know about goaltending and oftentimes a goaltender, if he's not doing well, he gets pulled. We couldn't pull you. There's nobody else to put.
23: Barb can't come in. What if Barb could play the second half?
16: I guess she could.
23: How cool would that be?
18: That would be trouble. You guys have played together before, yeah, right? You guys are a pretty good team.
19: I bombed one. I'll never get over it because I was terrified to see Barb.
23: A look on her face, man. Yeah,
19: I know I let you down, Barb.
23: All right, let's get off the subject. I get anxious. Is she still here? Oh, God, she is.
19: I'm everywhere.
23: Lurking, I like that.
18: I just can't wait that if the second half doesn't go well, you're going to get a tweet from Fallness later today. That's a guarantee.
19: Yeah, that is a guarantee.
18: Yeah, I'm surprised he hasn't yet.
12: And there are definitely two people that are openly cheering for you to bomb, and that's Muss and Alec Lewis, right? Yeah. They want your score to stay much, much lower than theirs.
23: We better eclipse 28 because that would be bad. All right, let's move on.
18: 46-16, Common and Corey Cove with the lead. We should have the iPad on Common and KG. So you two take a look at the iPad, please. The password is neighborhood. All right, Gorg.
16: Nothing yet.
18: You got nothing?
23: Yeah, it's still nothing.
18: Barb, our IT person, can you go over there and check it up?
19: Gorgie, hit the refresh.
18: Hit the refresh button.
12: Okay. Top right.
18: How about now?
16: I don't see it.
19: Zecco.
18: It's on my screen, so he's hit it.
23: I got it now.
18: There we go. Very highly technological here at the Fan.
23: All right.
18: So, Gordon, you're down 30 points, so you have the option.
23: There's so little I know about. This is right in my wheelhouse.
18: Do you want to go first or second?
23: I'm going to go first.
18: All right.
23: I'm not going to give the ball to Corey.
18: All right. KG and Audra for 10.
16: Applebee's.
19: Restaurant?
18: Common and Co. for 9.
16: Rogers.
12: Wow. I have no idea.
18: Gorg and Audra for 8.
16: Home.
19: Cooking?
18: Common and Co. for seven.
16: Next door. That's two words. It's two words. Isn't it? It's two. Next door. Two words.
23: Yep.
18: Are you challenging that, Kevin Gordon?
23: Yes, I am.
18: Yeah, next door is two words, so that'll be 7 points for Gore.
16: Yes.
18: Mr. Martin.
12: Neighborhood?
23: Yeah.
12: Local neighborhood.
23: Eating good in the neighborhood.
18: Oh, you would have had it, too. Well, obviously.
12: Oh, Mr. Rogers.
18: Yeah.
12: Great clue. Oh, my God. It's great so clue. Obvious now.
18: Which means my neighbor.
12: That's a fine clue. I just didn't connect the two.
16: God, I'm like, next
12: I almost said Roy.
23: No, don't. Like
12: Roy
23: Tommy, you guys are going to win. Just settle down with your computer.
16: You're fine. Next door is?
23: Two words.
16: No,
18: I mean, the next door app might be one word.
16: Well, there you go. It's a word.
23: No.
16: Is it a word?
23: No.
18: You even stopped yourself in the middle of it because you know it's two words.
19: Next door is traditionally two words.
23: Barb, I love you. We need all the help
19: get
23: we
19: in
23: can
19: line.
23: Get.
12: You want concert tickets.
23: Get in line. No, I don't like going to concerts. I don't like crowds.
12: Rogers. Oh, my God. That's such a good clue once you know what it is.
23: It's Rogers was a brilliant clue. That was good.
12: God.
18: All right, so the seven points go to Audra and Kevin Gore for the illegal clue. So it is 46-23, Common and Corey with the lead.
23: Yes, one more.
18: Cove and Audra. Take a look at the iPad, please. The password is Finn. All right, Audra. Down 23. You can start to make it interesting here. If you get another one here, you have the option. You want to go first or second? Oh, sorry. Sometimes I don't.
12: What were you saying?
18: Sometimes I don't hit the button. Audra, you're down 23. You have the option. You want to go first or second?
19: First.
0: Damn it.
18: Also, scoot to your right a little bit. Thank you. Mm-hmm. All right. Audra and Gorg for 10.
19: Dorsal.
23: Dolphin.
12: Wow. That was my exact clue.
18: Cove and Common for 9.
12: Shark.
16: Finn.
12: Oh, man. I'm like, that's the... Oh, jeez. I'm like, we're toast. All right, we got the neighborhood
19: like
12: points.
19: I finally had a good
12: clue.
19: That
12: was a good clue. I screwed that up.
23: I did.
12: Yeah,
23: that was a good clue. 100%.
12: Oof, man, I panicked.
18: It is 55-23, Common and Cove with the lead. Common and Gorg. iPad, please. The password is hut. All right, Gorg, down 32 points. Options on you.
23: First all the way.
18: All right, Gorg.
12: I love KG. Audra.
18: Now, Gorg, you get to move to your left a little bit. You guys keep separating yourselves.
23: I know, but I don't want to
18: get close to each other.
23: I feel like we're okay. Hello.
18: Common and Audra for, or excuse me, Gorg and Audra for 10.

0: case. All right, Audra, down 36. You got the option. You want to go first or second?
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3: It is not over yet.
4: 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We still got a shot. Guido,
0: 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There. You're always in it.
3: Just sitting on Keenum, hoping she says she wanted to go second.
1: Oh, yeah. Yeah.
3: Damn it.
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0: All right. 79-53. Common and Cove still with that lead. Still need any 1 point for a win. 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
0: All right, Gorg, down 26. You can make this really interesting if you guys get points here. You have the option. 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
3: 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He swings every time.
0: All right, KG and Audra for 10.
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1: Sacrifice.
3: Wow. Oh, sacrifice fly. My God.
1: Okay.
2: We're coming. I should have said lamb.
3: Oh, this would be the all-time choke.
4: 79. You're right there. So much like sense. You're right there.
0: All spread of a sudden, covered. It is 79-61.
3: Oh, my God.
0: Gorg and Audra, you're 19 away from a win. Common and Cove, you're 1 point away from a win.
4: We got control. We get two right, we win.
0: That's the beauty of the game.
4: Oh, my God.
0: Audra and Cove.
4: Yes.
0: Take a look at the iPad.
5: The password is
2: make it
5: Rod.
2: Easy,
0: all right, Audra, down 18. Mm-hmm. You can make it a one possession game here. You want to go first or second?
1: First.
0: All right. Audra and Gorg for 10.
1: Carew.
2: Rod.
0: Oh, wow.
1: Great clue, Audra. That was awesome.
4: That was really good, girl. Oh, my God. That was a good clue. We're coming.
3: This would be the all-time choke.
4: I don't care what
0: not really, because three of them are 10-pointers.
4: We're swinging. Oh, yeah, okay. I don't care what the word is. We are swinging.
1: Okay.
0: Here's where we're at. 79-71. So, Common and Cove, any correct answer, you win. Gorg and Audra, if you get 9 or more, you are victorious. Gorg and Common, take a look at the iPad.
5: The password is table.
0: All right, Gorg. Option, biggest decision of the game. What do you want to do, first or second?
4: We're going to go first.
0: All right, Gorg and Audra for 10 and the win.
4: Dinner?
1: Time?
4: It's okay.
0: Common and Cove for 9 and the win.
2: Desk.
3: Table.
0: They win.
2: Yes.
3: That was a full sweat.
4: I knew it was a second clue word, but I did not want to risk it. That comeback was so extraordinary.
2: It was extraordinary. We had to try.
0: I don't know about that logic, KG, but
4: I understand it was a second word clue.
3: What would you have used if it was your turn to go first? I what's a good first word for table?
4: Table's a tough one on the front end. It is.
1: Periodic.
3: Oh,
4: that's fantastic. That's why she's the one.
3: Yeah.
1: Correct.
4: That is never the crossed clue. My mind. Great clue.
2: If you were going to table something, you're like, hey, we're going to stop, like postpone, but you would never say table, right?
4: We did great, though. Hey, I feel like we won.
1: We made it exciting.
4: We won in our minds.
3: Made us
2: such a great
4: episode. It was fun.
2: Thanks for coming in.
4: Thanks for having us.
2: You've got baseball to do.
1: Yes.
2: Now that hockey's over, is it just horse racing, or do you have lots of other stuff going on as well?
4: Canterbury, next Saturday. We open up. Can't wait. That's why my jobs are, they mesh perfectly. Yeah. So here we go.
2: Okay. Thanks for coming in, both of you.
0: Yeah, because the Wilder are always done by June.
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2: Maestro, thanks for coming in. Bridger, we'll see you very soon.
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11: To go to the draft, you could see two guys in there, and then it must have been Dad. He was putting on his tuxedo. It's like, we don't need to see them in various stages of undress getting ready for the draft. We know they're at a hotel. We know they're going to put on a tuxedo or get dressed up, and we know they're going to go to the event. But that's what they're
12: And then we're going to start seeing them getting on the plane, boarding to go to New York.
11: It's just...
12: And then we're going to watch them packing at their house.
11: That is correct. And then we'll see them sleeping. They'll just have sleep cam, and you just watch them sleep for 8 hours. Here we go. Tenneby's mocking the mock draft. We love it. Let's get right to it. Let's go to Drew from Blaine, who's picking number one for the Las Vegas Raiders. Drew, what's up? What you got for us?
13: Hey, guys. Thanks for having me.
11: Sure.
13: Before the Raiders make their selection, a brief message from the front office. Okay. Apparently, minority owner Tom Brady is missing. Authorities say he was last seen on the sideline screaming at a tablet. That being said, the Raiders will be selecting unknown 48-year-old out of Michigan, Tim Brody. My only draft note on this guy is he is playing better at 48 than he was at 28.
11: Thanks, Drew. Appreciate that. So the first pick, Tenneby,
12: off to a great start.
11: Off to a great start. The first pick in the books. Think about it. He's back.
12: And the way this works is we have six callers that we're going to have on hold at the time. So now the pick one is gone. Now pick seven, which will be outstanding in his field guy, can call in.
11: Oh, we haven't heard from outstanding in his field guy forever either. This is like old home.
12: It's like a reunion.
11: It really is. Let's go to pick number two. It's I play track
12: guy.
11: Selected number two for the New York Jets. Because it's weird because generally you play football, you play hockey, you play baseball, you play golf, but you generally don't play track. But I play track, plays track guy. What do you got for us at number two for the Jets?
14: Well, it was a great first pick, but it's been a couple 13-14 seasons since the Jets made the playoffs. Well, they have a fan base very hungry for a taste of the postseason. And according to my sources, the Jets plan to pick a guy who, even though he's 6'7", he can fly. It also helps you lose 30 pounds right before the combine. Now, some scouts say this guy is mythical, mostly because he doesn't have a lot of film, but in a few clips floating around online, you can see he really flies around. And for a fan base that's hungry for playoff football, this is the perfect guy who knows how to give them a taste. So with the second pick of the 2026 NFL Mocking the Mock Draft, the New York Football Jets will select from your local Subway Sandwiches restaurant, the Taste Fairy.
5: I always love that one.
11: Thanks. I appreciate that. The Taste Fairy. Brilliant. I do fly around. That's very good.
12: Not expected to have a long career.
11: No. Well, what he wants to do is parlay it into one of those $347 million Fox radio booth analyst jobs is what I'm really trying to do. How about that, the Taste Fairy? I never thought the Taste Fairy would get selected. He is 6'7", that's for sure. He's getting up there a little bit in age. So we had a 48-year-old. Now we're trending elderly here in the draft so far. Our next pick, a third pick in the Mocking the Mock draft. And I got to keep this mouse on target. Let's go to Fire Denny Guy's brother guy. He's picking for Zona. Fire, what's up?
8: Hey, Common, how are you?
11: I'm well, thanks. What you got for us today? How are you?
8: It's a life-changing moment for me to announce this pick.
11: I get that.
8: I'm sorry. It's very unprofessional of me. I just lost my draft sheet over the break, so bear with me. I'm a little flustered. I can't remember his first name, but I know he's a defensive back out of Washington. His last name is Cooper, so can you just put us down for DB Cooper?
11: Yeah, we'll do that. That's a great selection. Nobody's seen him in a while, but he got one of those $200,000 signing bonuses, too, that no one's been able to – they don't know where it is.
8: No. Yeah.
11: All right, thanks, my boy. Appreciate that. And I don't know if $200,000 will get you to the grave. You know, you got to spend, save, invest, flaunt. Yeah, so what you got to do.
5: I always love that one.
11: D.B. Cooper, taken with the third pick overall in the draft. Next up would be Joe calling out of Northeast Minneapolis. He's selecting number 4 for Tennessee. Tennessee. Yo, what up, Tennessee?
9: What up, boys? Well, I don't know if this pick is eligible after that second pick, but I wonder if a lot of clubs are scared off by taking a two-way player. After last year's fiasco at number 1.
11: Right.
9: But we got our eyes on a fierce pass-rushing Rock of Gibraltar, run-stuffing defensive lineman, and a high-flying, sure-handed, precise route-running tight end out of Brown College, Dan the Common Man Colton.
11: Oh, wow, going at number 4. Nobody saw that coming.
12: It's considered the Shohei Ohtani of NFL.
11: Yeah. Thanks, my boy. Appreciate that. So now Common going, and I was a fierce pass rushing, Rock of Gibraltar, run stopping defensive lineman, a precise route running, sure and a pass catching tight end. Draft is off to a roaring start today. Let's go to pick number. We need now. Do we need 10 to be? We need.
12: Need like picks 8, 9, and 10. So Carl in Plymouth, John Ojampa, former employee here at the Fan.
11: Johnny Ojampa,
12: and Chris in Victoria, give us a call.
11: Jeremy from Plymouth at number 5, taken for the New York Football Giants. Jeremy, how are you, my boy?
15: Oh, good. We've got a real solid evaluation for what the Giants need at 5. So, some people look at the 3 cone drill, the arm length, the hand size. No, you need to look at the dark star test.
11: Okay.
15: And the dark star test is if you walk into the clubhouse and he's only dating a 6, that means he's got no confidence.
5: I always love that one.
15: My pick, he's dating a smoking hot 10. He's got versatility. This is a guy that can do it all. He's got the hand-eye coordination of a ping-pong champion. He's got the confidence of a guy that can sing a Dylan duet at the Newport Folk Festival. He's got the leadership of the Chosen One in the Dune franchise. And you'll find him across town sitting courtside at a New York Knicks game. With the 5th overall pick in the Mocking the Mock draft, the New York Giants select Timothy Chalamet.
11: Timothy Chalamet. Jeremy, brilliant. Thank you. Timothy Chalamet goes to the Giants, a great spot for him. And he is, ever since he won that Academy Award, I don't know if he's going to do, I think he did one other movie. I don't know if he'll do any more because he's too busy hobnobbing. So another great pick. Let's move to number 6 now. Who's on line six?
12: Line six.
16: Still don't have a monitor guy.
11: Oh, still don't have a monitor guy. Still don't. What's up? Drafting for Cleveland.
16: How we doing?
11: I'm doing well. Thank you.
16: Absolutely. Well, first of all, I miss Mark Rosen's commentary and his verbal eye rolls during this draft. So
11: I do too.
16: He's missed.
11: Yep.
16: Well, I've had the privilege of contributing to the mock draft 6-7 times. Today is, just like every year, truly life-changing. And it's been a difficult few years for the Cleveland Browns. We feel like we keep kicking ourselves in the loins. We're in constant agony. In preparing for the 2026 draft, we decided that we needed a player who would really raise the team's spirit, one with a proven track record of success, well, at least two creations that we know of, a player with the confidence to elevate the winning mentality. Ice alone isn't the treatment we need, Common.
11: No.
16: Just saying these words, I already feel relief. It's been a very Common-heavy draft so far, so I'm staying with that theme. And with the sixth pick in the 2026 Mocking the Mock Draft mock draft, the Cleveland Browns select Common's elevated scrotum.
11: It's almost as good as a bag of balls. You know, I mean, footballs, you know, the K-balls, is what I'm trying to say. Thanks for the phone call. Well,
5: I always love that one.
11: There you go. We've got picks number 7, 8, 9, 10, and 11 waiting. We'll take a short break. This is the 2026 Mocking the Mock Draft here on the Common Man Program on the Fan.
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19: Bright sunshine expected this afternoon with daytime highs approaching 85. Southwest winds 8 to 15 miles per hour. Lows dip down to about 63 tonight. Slight chance for storms tomorrow. 88, mainly sunny. Highs level off around 89 Wednesday with a chance for storms. 84, sunny skies Thursday. From the Weatherology Weather Center, I'm meteorologist Paul Trombley on 99.3 The Fan, Winona. 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
8: No, they had a good 2025, bad 26. So you know what? They're going to go back to the beginning. They're going to start over, go back to their roots, and they're going with the first commander-in-chief, George Washington. He led the troops across the Potomac, and he's leading the commanders.
11: Thank you very much, Outstanding Field Guy. Great selection. He's got wooden teeth, too. Speaking of being not having leadership, I just saw a note. Mike Vrabel will not be at the draft this week, and he's undergoing counseling somewhere.
12: Well, and also there were some photos that came out today from 6 years ago with him and Diana Russo.
11: No,
12: yeah, so
11: the plot thickens.
12: Yeah.
11: Okay, here where we are. We're at number eight now. So we go. And what do we need now? 12, 13 to call. But right now, let's take. Carl from Plymouth, he's 18, the eighth pick for New Orleans. Carl, what's up?
10: Thanks, gentlemen. I'm proud to pick for the New Orleans Saints. They've been really terrible lately, as we know, and they have a lot of needs to fill their team that they hope to get this year's draft. There's a candidate who checks a lot of boxes. He's blue collar. He has twitch. He's a team player. He passes the eye test. And there was one more that the Saints added after yesterday's Purple Prey. He brings the cheese. He caught scouts' attention, the scouts' attention this year, though, with his performance, the three cone drill. On top of all that, he's one of us. So he'll soon be one of our favorites for certain, with the eighth pick in mocking the mock draft. New Orleans Saints select Little Billy Johnson from the Hopkins Dairy Queen.
11: Little Billy Johnson, Hopkins Dairy Queen. Very good. He's thank you very much, Carl. I appreciate that. He also does the banana splits, too, which is really important. Our next pick is former employee John Ojampa, Johnny Me Boy, picking for Kansas City. How are you? Same a little of this, little of that. Emphasis loud. What you got? What are you doing?
10: They said I'd never recover from 8 months interning on the Common Program, and some would argue I really haven't.
11: Yeah, that's what
10: here
11: it,
10: I am.
11: That's the rumor going around.
10: With I'm representing the Kansas City Chiefs, I'm told today, and as an organization, we believe in second chances. We believe in reclamation projects. We have long believed our fan base should be able to enjoy a pastrami sandwich without fear of being terminated. Where others, the abject failure
5: and terrible ideas, we see value and potential. And with all that in mind, the ninth pick in the 2026 Mocking the Mock Draft, the Kansas City Chiefs select KFAN the restaurant.
11: Thanks, John. Appreciate that.
9: Brilliant.
5: Be good.
11: Yeah, be good.
12: They should bring that back.
11: Yeah. I was just reading, Tenneby, real quickly. I was going through, you know, how come I can't hang this up? What am I doing wrong?
12: Because you hit it twice. So you locked it in. There you go.
11: That's my problem. I'll get to that story later.
12: While you're waiting, we need Bill Bates guy to call in, and we need Perry from Cottonwood and Andy from Hudson to call in.
11: And while we wait for them to call, Chris from Victoria is picking number 10 for the New York Football Giants. Their second pick. What you got?
13: Colin, how you doing?
11: I'm doing well. Thanks, man. Thanks for calling.
13: Thank you. You know, the Giants really this year are looking to get a lot younger and get some players with some incredible measurables. So with the 10th pick, the New York Giants are going to be taking the 6'9" hometown kid with hands just like his father's, the 20-year-old Barron Trump.
11: Barron Trump, very good. Barron Trump, big, tall, lanky. Excellent, excellent pick. Let's go to number 11, picking for Miami. It's Scott from, it's either Albuquerque or Alberta. Or
14: Blaine,
11: else.
14: Not Spain.
11: Blaine, not Spain. Yeah, what you got today?
14: Common sense, as you know, the Dolphins have just signed Malik Willis to a quarterback, and some have said that you should draft a quarterback every round, but we feel we're set at quarterback, and we have a holder this year, so we're going to draft Lieutenant Lois Einhorn, also known as Mr. Ray Finkel, a kicker from
11: right.
14: Stetson University.
11: Yeah, it's that's a can't miss pick, and nobody thought he'd be available then.
14: No one did.
11: Thanks for the call.
14: Value.
11: Yeah, that's a value pick.
12: Best part is I get that joke and you don't. I bet Lois Einhorn. I'm guessing you don't know what it's. Yeah.
11: Yeah.
12: It's from one of my 90s comedy movies, Ace Ventura, Pet Detective.
11: Oh, no. it's about as funny as the
12: Pirates. Laces out.
11: Yeah. Okay.
12: The laces were out.
11: Yeah, laces were out. Okay, thanks. Yeah, I tried to pretend I knew what he was talking about, but I just kind of, it's like, okay. I mean, I don't get everything, Tenneby. I don't get a lot.
12: Yeah.
11: BBG, what's up, me boy?
15: Hey, how you doing?
11: You know, daytime job, doing all right. You know how that goes. You're picking for, the Dallas Cowboys, yeehaw!
15: Yeah, I mean, I'm waiting for a text from Jerry Jones. I mean, what could go wrong? You had an 86-year-old senile owner. He thinks he's a GM. He doesn't have a GM. I mean, yeah. So, obviously, we haven't had a quality quarterback since 2016 when Tony Romo left. So, we're drafting quarterback. Hello? Wait, the text is coming through. With the 12th pick and the mock first round pick, the Cowboys select quarterback Drake Lindsey from North Carolina.
11: Drake Lindsey from North Carolina? Are you sure that's...
15: Isn't that the Goldberg quarterback?
11: Yeah. Well,
15: He wants Drake May.
11: Oh. I thought maybe...
15: He was drafted last year.
11: I thought you remember... I don't know. I thought maybe it was a George Lindsey from Mayberry.
15: He's lost his mind. We're going to stick with Drake Lindsey. He's elite. Heat. Have a good day.
11: Thanks, BBG. There is a little senility there. Maybe even BBG's got a little bit of it, too. Chad from Zimmerman is picking 13 for the Rams. Chad, thanks for calling.
16: Hey, Common. As has been reported, our wide receiver, Puka Nacua's been a little bit crazy this offseason. We don't know if we can reel them back in. So we've been looking at a lot of our wide receiver candidates, Carnell Tate, Jordan Tyson, but we found a guy right here in our own backyard of the lights, glitz, and glamour. Out of the LBC, 6'4" wide receiver, Snoop D-O-double-G. He will lull defenders after he lines up across from him, getting him contact high. He also has a patented celly of the drop it like it's hot that we feel will get the rest of the team pumped and our crowd roaring.
11: Yeah. Thanks for the call. The only problem is when he catches that photo, he might drop it like it's hot. Drop it like it hot. We're at number 14, almost at the halfway point of the draft. Perry from Cottonwood, are you calling from?
9: Hey, Common, me boy, down here in on the prairie, yeah. Close to Karin's hometown.
11: Yeah, that's correct. That's exactly.
9: And we miss Mark Rosen participating in this draft.
11: I think we all do. Yeah,
9: we'll get by without him.
11: What do you have for us at 14?
9: Hey, do you know what the Ravens offensive line is called?
11: I don't. What is the Ravens offensive line called?
9: The Maryland Moving Company.
11: Oh, I like Brilliant. That. The Maryland Moving Company. Sweet. That's a great. That's going to catch on. I feel like I've heard it somewhere before.
9: But the position they're looking for needs more help than their offensive line.
11: Okay.
9: That bridge there in Maryland is taking so long with the pick. The Ravens select bridge producer Tenna B.
11: Bridge producer Tenna B. Tenna B. Ten a B, ten a B. I think the NFL minimum is to pay more than what you're making, too. So you probably want to jump all over that. That's what I'd want to do.
12: Let's do one more.
11: All right, let's do one more, and then we'll take more calls. 15th pick, Andy out of Hudson, picking for Tampa Bay. Tampa Bay. Andy, what's up?
17: Hey, appreciate you taking my call. It's been a great. Yeah, it's been an okay morning.
11: Yeah, I
17: got it. So the Bucs' biggest position need for 2026 season is probably edge rusher, inside back, linebacker, or maybe even the secondary. But with them failing to retain free agent Charles Hall, who signed with the Texans, and then the failed experiment of Hassan Reddick, there is a huge need for the edge rusher. With number 15 pick, Tampa Bay Buccaneers select edge rusher / all-night security dude, Spare Tire Dixon out of Andrew Johnson High School. You may remember he was 6'6", 265 pounds. That was after the graduation from Pies Anonymous. He played in a huge role in the 1966 championship game where he took on Al Bundy and the Polk High football team, only to be jobbed by the refs. His knee was definitely down there. But, the Spare Tire is second chance, and he will not let down at pick 15 for the Bucs.
11: You're the best, Andy. Thanks. I appreciate that. We're about the halfway point of the mock draft. Right now, next up, 16th pick for New York Jets, Marky Mark. He's on hold. Tennessee, who else do we have today? We've got 17, 18, 19.
12: Yeah, 14. We need South St. Paul guy, Brody from Chaska, B-Town, Jim from Apple Valley, and Jake from Oconia to call in right now.
11: Short break. Come back with the rest of Mocking the Mock Draft here on the Common Man Program and the Fan.
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23: 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It was very helpful. 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
26: Changing moment. So, yeah, the Jets would like to focus on overall player health and wellness. The Jets have had a lot of aging veterans and would like to turn back the hands of time with the 16th pick. The New York Jets will select a nutritionist and a stretching savant from across the pond over in Italy. So that should help with when the NFL continues to expand. He has had 10 back-to-back-to-back best meals ever, and he feels better at the age of 76 than he did at 46. The New York Jets would like to pick the fraud father, Mark Rosen.
11: Yes.
19: I'm a fraud.
11: Yes. Thanks, Marky Mark. I can't believe Rosen lasted that long.
12: Yeah, what took so long?
11: I don't know. Of course, Marky Mark just aged him 2 years. And Rosen, if he was here, would have said, I'm only 74. Anytime I say point. Like he's 75, he has to correct me right away. He doesn't want to lose that year, and I guess I don't blame him. There's more for both Mark and I. There's more behind us than there are in front of us. Picking for Detroit is South St. Paul guy at 17. South St. Paul guy, don't blow this pick. What you got?
5: Hey, guys. Thanks for having me.
11: Sure.
5: Okay, I'm going to keep this short and quick, okay. Just like my pick here. So this pick is super sassy and sweet. She's very aggressive and argumentative. She is the smoke show from Glencoe. So with the 17th overall pick in Mocking the Mock Draft 2026, the Detroit Lions select your gal, Lil B.
11: Lil B!
19: Yeah, baby!
11: Thanks, Al St. Paul guy. Lil B! Taking at 17. Here we go. At 18 for the soon-to-be big game world champion Minnesota Vikings, Brody from Chaska. Brody.
9: Hello. Yeah.
11: Hello?
9: That one guy draft your ball sack?
11: Yeah, he drafted my scrotum.
9: God, you got weird listeners.
11: Yeah, they are weird, aren't they? An elevated one at that.
9: Yeah, I don't know what that means.
11: Yeah, I don't either.
9: Now, listen. Okay. I know you guys. I know who the Vikings are going to take.
11: Okay.
9: Okay. Well, I got two guys that I think they're going to take. Either Jermaine McCoy, cornerback.
11: Yeah.
9: Not the safety everybody's talking about. But then there's another guy, but I can't tell you. I'll tweet it out later tonight.
11: Okay.
9: Who I think they might take. That's a long shot.
11: All right.
9: Okay. But since you're doing your dumb joke, here's what I'm going to do for your joke. The Vikings are going to pick a communications major out of Boise State, and they're going to turn him into a call screener for KFAN, so then you never have to have Warren from St. Paul on your airwaves again. Hello?
11: Hello. Oh, I thought you could have a name. Okay, yeah. That's good. I'll send it to Rewrite and punch it up.
9: I'm making it up. It was just a joke.
11: Yeah, right. Okay.
9: You get it?
11: Yeah, no, I get it, Brody. Oh, Brody, you're a cut up. Okay, Brody, thanks for participating. We appreciate that. All right, Brody from Chaska. I thought he was going to have a name to go along with it. He just kind of stopped at the communications major for the call screen was a good bit, but then I was waiting for it almost like a meat sauce.
12: Like a punchline?
11: Yeah, with meat sauce, there's no punchlines to any of his material. He just says it and goes on. B-Town at 19 for Carolina. B-Town, what's up?
10: It's been a while, boys,
11: yeah.
10: Hasn't it?
11: Yeah, it's been a long time. It's good to hear from you again. Glad all
10: sounds listen, like this is kind of, this is kind of ironic. I'm sorry. Well, with Carolina's pick, out of Chaska High School and also known as the ladies' man, a Rico Suave type, also known as the Chanhassen Assassin at 5'6 and 382 pounds, a brown nose guard. I can't take it anymore. I'm pulling my tickets, Brody.
19: I always love that one.
11: How about that? Brody.
12: I bet he'd be ecstatic to hear that he got drafted.
11: Yeah, but he'd want to play for the Vikings. He wouldn't want to play for Carolina.
12: Can't play for Carolina.
11: I thought he was going to go to Hurricane Tanner is what I thought he was going to say. Let's go to pick number 20, Dallas. It's Jim calling from AV Apple Valley. Jim, what's up?
13: Hey, guys. Long time, first time. This is the 20th pick for Dallas. This guy probably should have gone with the 13th, 14th pick. Dallas owner Jerry Jones always kind of shows it's a good old boys network. His old teammate and a guy who coached his team is Jimmy Johnson. So with the 20th pick in the Mocking the Mock NFL 2026 draft, Dallas selects Jimmy Johnson's grandson, Jonathan Johnny Johnson, a 5'10", 180-pound cornerback from Arkansas. Not very well known, but he does run a 6'7", 40-yard dash and benches 150 pounds in six reps. So there you go.
19: I always love that one.
11: You keep it in the family. Pretty soon it'll be grandsons, great-grandsons, and we'll move on from there. We go to pick number 21, Jack from Waconia, picking for the Pittsburgh Football Steelers. Jake, thanks for calling. Jake, you there? Oh, did I put him on? Try that again. Jake,
14: yeah, hello.
11: There? Sorry, Jake. Yeah, what's up, my boy?
14: Hello. Yeah, no, I'm here. Hello, hello. All right. 21st pick. I took a lot of deep thought here. After seeing what Sheila Ford and the Detroit Lions did to Frank Ragnow and taking back his guaranteed money despite him playing through multiple injuries,
15: including a fractured throat. Out of the University of El Dorado, the Steelers select tight budget, I mean tight end, Ebenezer Scrooge.
11: Thanks.
15: We need to save some money to sign a legitimate quarterback of the future.
11: Got it.
15: If that means robbing our current players blind, that's the culture we want, baby.
11: Thanks, my boy. Appreciate that. Ebenezer Scrooge getting a selection. That's the first time in, what, how many years have we done them back in the mock draft? 13, 14? First time Ebenezer has ever been taken.
12: We need a grenade guy, Steven from North Dakota, Maury Antrim guy, and then officiating guy will be going for second times. You can just put him on hold after you're done with him.
11: Okay, and now we're going to go to who's picking for the second time? Officiating?
12: But right now we're at Larry Mondello guy.
11: Yes, right. But you're saying officiating guy.
12: Once you do officiating guy at 23, put him on hold.
11: I see. Okay, gotcha. Let's go to Larry Mondello guy picking 22 for the San Diego Superchargers. What's up,
16: Superchargers. Superchargers.
11: What you got?
16: Not much, boys. What's that?
11: What you got?
16: Hello?
11: Hello?
16: I got. Okay, so I did a little bit of research here. I was very tempted to go with Chef Giancarlo or Giancarlo. You can say it either way.
11: Right.
16: But, you know, I figured I'd leave him for Rosen. So then I decided I was going to go off the board a little bit. And so I'll tell you what I picked, and then I'll give you a little explanation. So I'm going to be drafting out of Chisholm, Minnesota, Jim Brandt.
11: Jim Brandt? Okay,
16: now you might be saying, who's Jim Brandt?
11: Who is Jim?
16: Jim Brandt is the owner of Jim's Sports Club in Chisholm. And that's where I will be on Saturday night. I'll be headlining a show there. Show's at 7 o'clock. A very funny opener. Connor Hengstleben will be opening for me. 7 o'clock show. That's at Jim's Sports Club Bar and Grill. It's going to be a great time. I haven't been to Chisholm before, but I heard it's a beautiful town. So come on out, call and get your ticket.
11: What's the name of the place again?
16: It's Jim's Sports Club, okay. Bar and Grill. It's a local favorite. Everybody knows it. So come on out to Chisholm, Hibbing. Come have some fun.
11: All right, very good. Thanks.
19: I always
11: appreciate
19: love that.
11: Thanks, my boy. So the owner of Jim is going to be playing football and running a bar and grill up there in the old Chisholm area. Great part of the state. Officiating guy at 23. I know you're coming back, but right now for Philadelphia, who do you got?
17: Good afternoon, man.
11: Good afternoon.
17: Philadelphia, we all know, is known as the city of brotherly love.
11: Yes.
17: So, for the 2026 mock draft, the Philadelphia Eagles are going to select Quinnedelphia Hughes and hope that he can convince his brothers Jack and Luke to come along with him.
19: I always love that one.
11: Yeah, that's a great selection because that's like a 3-for-1. All right, we appreciate that officiating guy. He'll be back now for what pick is he now taking? He's got.
12: He'll have San Fran at 27. I'll put him back up there
11: at 27. So now let's go over to where we are. 24. Second pick for the Cleveland Browns. It's a grenade guy. Grenade guy, what's up? Been a while. Oh, we got to do it again. I'm sorry about that. Grenade guy.
18: How you doing, Colin?
11: I'm doing well. How are you, man? What's up?
18: Hey.
11: Good to hear from you.
18: Pretty good. Pretty good. You know, we're both the same age, so we, crossed paths a few times.
11: Yeah.
18: That was the Rube that yelled at Cosell to put the cigar out. So,
11: yes, I remember that. It was my favorite, one of the favorite moments in Minnesota sports history that nobody knows about except me and you.
18: Me and you, yeah, and there's that picture of Rosen up in the bleachers, that famous picture. Yeah, so anyways, I was listening to the Power Trip.
11: yeah.
18: No, I don't listen to the Power Trip. All right, so anyways, I can't believe this guy fell this far. He was there the entire time. I know people were staring at Roma Rosen, but I got to go with a legend. He's known to steal some plays. Let's just leave it at that. Triple H. Harold H. Hecuba.
11: Great guy, you're the best. Thank you.
18: Ooh-ah-wah.
11: Makes my day. Harold Hecuba. You have to be grenade guy and common guy's age, I think, in order to get that one, and it's very good. Let's talk to Stephen from North Branch. You call him from North Branch for the 20th?
12: North Dakota.
11: North Dakota from NODAC. Okay, because all I saw was North on my screen. Picking for the Chicago Bears. Stephen, what's going on?
20: Well, this is great. This is definitely, thank you for the call. This is very elevated energy.
0: entertainment, if you know what I mean. Very elevated entertainment.
11: Very elevated.
0: And so this is a Chicago Bears team that this is going to be great for them. Everybody actually talks about this guy. And he's got ties to Chicago in the NFL and maybe even in the mob. You know, I'm just saying, and this guy, and I'm calling, that means I'm calling for the abolishment of the last Jets pick because it was over the break and it took more than 8 minutes, and that's the new rule. So with the 25th pick, the people in Chicago and the Bears are going to be so excited with this tie to Chicago and the mob, and they won't have to pay anything for this pick on a salary cap because someone will pick up the tab. You understand this? They're going to draft the fraud father, Mark Rosen, because the Jets pick took too long. I say, yes, Mark Rosen, the Bears, yeah.
1: Thanks. Chicago's a tough guy town.
11: Thanks, Stephen. They've overruled the draft.
20: That's a fraud.
11: That's ever happened. Drafted, and the draft pick is reneged, and now it's he's with the Chicago Bears. We at where are we at now? 26?
12: Buffalo 26.
11: Buffalo 26. Hold on. Buffalo 26. Oh, well, it's none other than Maury Amsterdam guy. Maury, what's up?
21: Wait. The last guy had a lot of energy.
11: Yeah, yeah, he was high.
12: Good observation there, Maury.
11: Yeah, he was amped, there's no doubt.
21: A lot of energy. I was going to say, you know, just another observation. You know, some guys have kind of ironic nicknames. Like, they'll get, like, a bald guy, and they'll call him Curly, or a big fat guy, and they'll call him Tiny, right?
11: Right.
21: I don't think that applies to Holler and James. I think I know exactly how he got his... nickname.
11: Yeah, I think you're right. It was so good to hear from him again. He snuck through security. Kind of tried to disguise his voice. Tenet knew, but he let him go. It's so good.
21: Hey, so we know Buffalo, they have players already, right? They always draft towards the bottom of the draft. So they don't need any new players. What they need is somebody who can put them in the right positions. There's one guy who identified Garrett Bradbury as a possible tight end. There's one guy who said two scoops Barry could play in the NFL. So I'm going to take Warren from St. Paul for two reasons. There's two reasons Warren's going to Buffalo. Not only would it benefit their market by fixing their team, it'd also benefit the Minneapolis area by making him so busy tweaking their

0: in the 2026 mocking the mock draft, Max Fuller.
1: Max Fuller.
0: There's no one been around the world as much as Max, and with all his experience, he can really help us out. And as a bonus, we're going to petition the league for Max to be able to play on kicking plays.
2: 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This is Gabe Slavin here at Mayo Field, located in Rochester, home of the Rochester Honkers of the Northwoods League, bringing you Cotter baseball as the Winona Cotter Ramblers are taking on the Pine Island Panthers here at Mayo Field for another round of AA sections here for the Minnesota High School playoffs that have been going on for a little bit of time here, as the Winona Cotter Ramblers looking to earn a spot in the semifinals at Stuartville on Saturday at 10 o'clock for a semifinal matchup here in the championship bracket of this section here in the Minnesota High School playoffs, as they've had a little bit of a road here as well. Pine Island, the number 5 seed in the section, started action off against Rushford Peterson on May 20th, winning that matchup 8-3 as the 5 seed, taking on the 12-seeded Rushford Peterson Trojans, ending their season, as they went on and also took on Caledonia most recently on Saturday at 1 o'clock in Caledonia, a road game for them. They defeated Caledonia 3-1 in a very competitive defensive game, to say the least, as Talon Bond led the way with a run, as well as Alex Knox, who's going to be starting today in the pitcher spot here for the Panthers. He had a hit as well, batting .333. They had 3 hits and 2 runs, very solid base running. Picking up the win was Jackson Hartzell, who pitched 7 innings, allowed 5 hits, and got 2 strikeouts as well. So very defensive baseball for the Panthers on their road to this spot here in the quarterfinal round of the sections. As for the Ramblers, it started off very dominant against Grand Meadow Leroy Ostrander Kingsland, as the batters lost that matchup against the Ramblers 10-0. Lead batter on the day was KJ Kreidermacher, with going 2-for-2, as well as only getting a hit and 2 walks as well, batting .500 on the day. And the Ramblers had 10 hits and 10 runs in that performance, batting .400 as a team. Again, very competitive as well. A lot of notable names here. Louis Shira getting 2 hits on 3 at-bats, as well as a run, 2 RBIs as well. That was their first matchup here. Their next one, they took on Plainview Elgin Millville in the 1-9 game, as Plainview traveled all the way to La Crescent Hoka for their matchup, winning that matchup 3-2. And the Ramblers once again dominated that matchup against the Bulldogs 8-1, with a very solid finish here for the Ramblers getting to this point. But it is the quarterfinal round here in the championship bracket, as the Ramblers have been on quite the winning streak here. Their last loss was against Holy Family at Poppets Field on May 9th, but ever since then they've defeated Rochester Lourdes 7-4, 14-1 against Rushford Peterson during the final week of the regular season, as well as Fillmore Central Lanesboro at Cotter in their home finale. They've had a couple of home games here in the playoffs, so they look to continue to push the pace there. And then obviously they won their crosstown rivalry game against the Windhawks 2-1 at Winona Senior High School to close out the regular season. And they've been 2-0 so far, staying in the winner's side of the semifinal bracket. The winner of this game will take on the winner of Rochester Lourdes as well as or Lake City, as those teams are facing off later today after the conclusion of this matchup here at Mayo Field. But the Ramblers, they're looking to have another solid start here, as very hot starts have been common. Last time we saw them in action, they started off 8-0 against the Bulldogs, so looking to get it to another hot start. But we're going to take a very quick break. When we come back, we'll talk a little bit more about this matchup, as well as some other action going on today across the sports world. But before we do that, we'd like to thank our pregame show sponsor, Hommel Equipment of Rushford, Yetzin, Harmony, and Chatfield. 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

0: in southeastern Minnesota. When we come back, we'll talk a little more here on the pregame show right here on 99.3 KWMN, the Winona Sports Network.
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0: 99.3, the Fan Winona. This is Gabe Slavin here at Mayo Field, home of the Rochester Honkers of the Northwoods League, presenting Winona Cotter Baseball as they are in the quarterfinal matchup in the championship bracket of the Section 1AA baseball tournament here at Mayo Field. They are taking on the Pine Island Panthers here on the one-seeded side, or the left side of the tournament bracket. As the winner of this matchup will take on the winner of Rochester Lourdes and Lake City coming up in a couple of days, or coming up later after the conclusion of this game. As they're introducing starting lineups right now here, we can talk a little bit about some sports going on across the baseball world. As we can talk a little bit about the Minnesota Twins, as currently, as of right now, they are trailing the White Sox 3-1. Their lead batter has been Lee Brooks, or Brooks Lee, make that, with a one hit on two at-bats as well as a run. They're currently trailing by two here in the top of the seventh. They're up in the order right now, but Zebby Matthews pitching today for the Twins. He's currently at six innings pitched, only allowing five hits, three errors, and six strikeouts right now. As the White Sox continue to rotate different guys. Anthony Kay started the night with six innings, five hits and one error with five strikeouts. But Grant Taylor has pitched two-thirds of an inning as of now and has only allowed one hit. So we'll see how he starts things off. But in that matchup, the Twins currently 26-27. They are third right now in the AL Central, behind the White Sox by a half game, as well as the Guardians by 0-5 games as it stands. But again, they've been sitting pretty well here in the AL Central. A lot of baseball left to be played throughout the summer. We'll keep you in tune for that as well on Invalid Fair Catch, which is every Sunday from 7 to 9 here on 99.3 The Fan. Winona, that'll be myself, Gabe Slavin, as well as Ryan Glenn taking you through that. And if you miss an episode, that's totally fine because it's also on whatever you get your podcast from on Apple Music or Spotify. 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But, again, we're introducing the starting lineups here for the Ramblers. We can go through some lineups as well, as it will be the Panthers starting up in the batting order. First is going to be Nick Thine, left fielder today for the Panthers. He'll be first in the batting order. Then it'll be Alex Knox, who will be pitching today here for the Panthers. As Knox so far on the season has an ERA of 2.05. He's pitched 44 innings so far and 57 strikeouts recorded here for Knox. He'll be second in the batting order, as Knox is also a very competitive player in the batter's box. Currently a .339 batting average, has had 21 hits so far in the season and 10 runs as well. He'll look to keep the bats going. Shortstop today is Jackson Hart, so he'll also be third in the batting order today for the Panthers. Landon Lowry, first baseman, he'll be fourth. Ben Grabaugh, second baseman, fifth. Talon Bond will be third baseman today for the Panthers. He will be sixth in the batting order. Mason Jesperson will be designated hitter today, as well as Joey Grobe and Bennett Matzik. We'll take a very quick break when we come back. It will be Connor Baseball right here on 99.3 The Fan, Winona.
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0: 99.3 The Fan Winona. This is Cotter Baseball here at Mayo Field, home of the Rochester Honkers of the Northwoods League. Here for 1AA playoff action here as the Winona Cotter Ramblers currently taking on the Pine Island Panthers. It'll be Vince Frisch taking the mound today as his first matchup. Here in the top of the first inning against the Panthers will be Nick Thine, left fielder today. He just hit a foul ball on the left side near the Cotter dugout. It's a 1-1 count here to start things off for Frisch. Frisch on the season has pitched 43 innings, an ERA of 2.28. Gets a piece of that one again as Kreidermacher looking to get underneath that one. He will, and that'll be the first out of this one as K.J. Kreidermacher will be in charge of that first out on a foul pop-up. Again, this is a bit of a deeper field here than what most high school fields are. There's about 15 feet of space between the catcher and the fence, so a little bit of a pop fly there gave Thine the first out of the day. It'll be an outside pitch this time for Frisch. We are one away here in the top of the first inning for the Panthers as they start up to bat here against the one-seeded Ramblers. It's going to be a pop-up over this time to left field as Jameson, or make that, Devin Corder cleans that up. Alex Knox, after a 1-0 count, pops it up over to left field. Got good contact on there. But back-to-back flyouts here to start off. We're two away here in the top of the first inning. Frisch on the mound. Has not allowed a hit or a walk just yet. He's going up against Jackson Hartzell. So far in the season, Hartzell sitting as one of the top batters for this Panther team, 483 on the season. He's recorded 29 hits and 23 runs. 2-0 on the count on an outside pitch here for Hartzell to start. He'll be also playing shortstop today against the Ramblers when he's out on the field, taking on the left-handed Frisch in the pitcher's mound. Frisch takes it. Gets a little bit of contact, and that one rolls past Kreidermacher. It'll be 2-1 after the foul ball. Ramblers looking to end the inning very quick, or end the first, top of the first inning very quickly here with some strong fielding. It'll be Frisch. High pitch this time. It'll be 3-1 this time for Hartzell. Next up in the order will be Landon Lowry playing first base today. He'll be the first left-handed batter against Frisch here in the order if he's up. He's going to get contact on that one. It'll be Hartzell, going to be picked up on the play. And a quick 4-3 from Ross and Sullivan as he gets it over Guzzo for the 4-3. When we come back, it'll be the bottom of the first as the Ramblers go 1-2-3 to start off playoff baseball right here on 99.3 The Fan Winona.
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0: 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This is Winona Cotter Baseball here in the Section 1AA playoffs here in Section 1 for quarterfinal action against the Pine Island Pioneers in the championship side of the bracket. The Ramblers on the in fielding started a 1-2-3 inning with a pair of flyouts as well as a 4-3 to close out the batters against the Panthers, with Vince Frisch being the leader in that category. So now they're up to bat. It'll be Ross and Sullivan to start things off for the Ramblers here on the season. Sullivan, 389 batting average. First, he's going to get contact on that one, roll foul on the third baseline, start off 0-1. Like I was saying, Sullivan, 28 hits so far with 26 runs. He's had plenty of opportunities in the batter's box as one of the key starters here for the Ramblers. He's going up against Alex Knox of the Panthers. Outside pitch will be 1-1 as well. Knox, so far in the season, has pitched 44 and a third innings, 2.05 ERA, 57 strikeouts for the Panthers. In a very competitive at-bat right now. Sullivan gets contact on that one, hits the fence. It'll be 1-2. We are here in the Winona Health Orthopedics and Sports Medicine broadcast booth. 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They'll listen, conduct a comprehensive assessment, and deliver game-changing solutions. Rawson Sullivan's going to be struck out looking there as there'll be a solid curveball on the inside for Knox finding the zone. It'll be the first out and first strikeout as well for Knox on the day. Next up, it'll be Will Peterson. Peterson playing shortstop today for the Ramblers. As a batter, he's at a 351 with 27 hits so far on the year and 21 runs. Left-handed batter going up against the right-handed Knox. Swing and miss there, gets contact. It'll be 0-1 to start once again here for these Rambler batters. Here in the bottom of the first inning at Mayo Field here for section playoff action. We'll be sure to keep you covered for all Cotter baseball playoff action. Inside pitch finds the zone once again here for Knox, starting with an 0-2 advantage against Peterson. Next up, it will be Dane Guzzo in the batting order. Gets contact on that one, flies past us here in the broadcast booth as it goes foul once again. Stays 0-2. Very aggressive early here for some of these batters for the Ramblers as Sullivan was struck out looking, but was aggressive. He's going to get contact on that one. That will go past the post, and he'll be fouled once again near the Honker 310 mark. 310 feet, I should say. There'll be contact on that one, and it's going to pop up over to left field, and that will drop a base hit for Will Peterson to start the day off. That'll be a single as well. Peterson hitting it over this time to Nick Thien, cleaning it up there for the first base hit of the game, I should say, for the Ramblers. That'll be Peterson's 28th hit so far in the year as well. He advances to first, and it'll be Dane Guzzo moving in. As Guzzo so far, he's sitting with a 313 batting average. Left-hander. And it's going to be a bunt this time over to Knox. Knox looking to make the play at first. He gets there in time for the second out as it'll be a 1-3 on the bunt for Guzzo. And Landon Lowry very excited after that play to tag out Guzzo, who just barely missed it in time. Peterson advances into scoring position here, but it's only two outs. And we are two away here in the bottom of the first inning. 0-0. Ramblers taking on the Pine Island Pioneers here on 99.3 The Fan Winona. KJ Kriedermacher. So far, he is playing catcher today for the Ramblers. Got the first out of the first inning here on that pop fly on a foul ball. Left-handed batter here for the Ramblers. Third straight one in the order. It'll be solid pitch on the inside this time for Knox, who's been working well to get ahead of the count here on all three at-bats. Peterson the only one taking advantage with that base hit here in the first inning. He's sitting over at second base. Knox checking over. It's going to be good contact this time here for Kreidermacher. Now fall over and drop this time for Bennett Matzek, and now close out the first inning on a flyout. When we come back, it'll be the top of the second here for the Ramblers on the field right here on 99.3 The Fan Winona.
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0: 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This is Gabe Slavin here on KWMN at Mayo Field in Rochester as the Winnetka Ramblers in the Section 1AA playoffs taking on the Pine Island Panthers here for the top of the second inning. Currently tied 0-0 after very short appearances for the Ramblers as well as the Panthers. Panthers went 1-2-3 thanks to the arm of Vince Frisch. But it'll be Landon Lowry, first baseman today, and the first left-handed batter for the Panthers going up against the left-handed Frisch in the batter in the pitcher's mound. Has not allowed a hit or a walk today. First pitch will be on the inside, starting 1-0 on the deficit. Lowry, so far in the season, sitting with 22 hits, 16 runs. Will be a swing and a miss there for Lowry on that one. It'll be 1-1 in the count. Batter that's 407 so far in the regular season. Gets caught looking there on a changeup. So it's 1-2 now here in his first at bat, looking to get the first player on base here for the Panthers. Gets contact on that one. That's going to be a tough two hopper over to Dane Guzzo. He cleans it up for a ground out. And we are one away here in the second inning. Ben Grabaugh now. It'll be second baseman. The right-handed batter. We're back to that. Four right-handed batters, one left-handed so far here for the Panthers. Looking to, again, get some offense going here early. Starts 1-0 once again in the count. Is Frisch. Has not recorded a strikeout just yet, but no hits, no players on base so far. Another high pitch there is going to lead to 2-0. We are here in the Winona Health Orthopedics and Sports Medicine broadcast booth. 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No referral needed, compassionate care, close to home. As Frisch is going to get contact on that one. Kreidermacher looking to make another catch. Guzzo will clean it up once again. And again, with how deep the fence is right now, there's about 15 to 20 feet of separation between the fields, and it's a little different from what we're used to in a high school field. It's given some of these Ramblers an opportunity. This is the second time where a play that's usually not available out on the field, and this time it's Guzzo picking up. It was the first out of this game from Kreidermacher getting a high one. Once again, that's going to roll foul near the Panthers' dugout. This time it will go past the fence, so Guzzo can't make another play. But 0-1 to start this time in the count for Talon Bond, third baseman today. He gets another high flyer over near the dugout once again for the Panthers. This time he'll go into the stands and bounce up near the dugout. It'll be 0-2 to start. Contact on both for Bond. Looking to get a little more. This time it's going to be a strikeout looking for Vince Frisch, his first of the game, as well as his 57th of the season here. And that will do it here to close out the top of the second inning. When we come back, it'll be Ramblers up to bat. Right here on 99.3, The Fan Winona.
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18: Woo-hoo-hoo! 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I knew you'd love it. 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That's right, a two-topping 12-inch thin crust pizza plus a pound of wings. Sure, once we finish this ride, we can head up to the North End in Cochrane. But whoa, I might need to sit down for a spell first, though.
0: 99.3, the Fan Winona. This is Gabe Slavin here at Mayo Field in Rochester, Minnesota for Winona Cotter baseball action as the Ramblers are taking on the Pine Island Pioneers. Back-to-back 1-2-3 innings on the field for the Ramblers. They're up to bat now. It's going to be Daniel Gady who will be the designated batter today. It's going to be a routine 4-3 this time for the Panthers picking that up as it was a soft hop over to Ben Grabaugh, who cleans it up over to Landon Lowry. Donnie Bowers is next up. He's playing right field today, the right-handed batter. Again, the Ramblers have recorded a hit so far today, coming from Will Peterson at the second at-bat of this game. It's been a little quiet so far for both teams offensively, looking to get things going. Bowers with his first at-bat. High pitch once again. He's not biting. 2-0. He has a lead on the count against Alex Knox, who has a strikeout today to start the game against Ross and Sullivan. This time will be an outside pitch. It'll be 3-0. And again, great opportunity here for a swing for Bowers as they're looking to avoid getting some Ramblers on base. It'll be a 4-0. Walk for Donnie Bowers as it was high and inside on that one. He'll move over to first. And second Rambler to get on base here in this game. It's going to be Devin Corder now up to bat here for the Ramblers. So far, he's batting a .385, has had 20 hits so far this season and 17 runs, with 12 of those being singles. He's a left-handed batter going up against the right-hander Knox. So far, Knox has only allowed one hit against the Ramblers, looking to keep that low. He shows bunt, pulls back, looking for a tag out over at Lowry. Doesn't get it to it in time, so he'll stay 1-0 on the count. Corder showing bunt on that first attempt. Might impact how the Pioneers attack this. Knox checks over once again to first base with Lowry, keeping an eye on Bowers. It'll be a high pitch once again, 2-0. After that 4-3 from Gady to start, it's been five straight balls. It'll be a quick trip to the mound here for the Pioneers as they talk to Knox. While we have a minute, we'd like to thank our broadcast booth sponsor, Winona Health Orthopedics and Sports Medicine. 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We are here at Rochester Mayo Field Mayo Field here located in Rochester, home of the Rochester Honkers of the Northwoods League. Starting off action here for the Section 1AA playoffs as the Ramblers, the one seed, are taking on the five-seeded Pine Island Panthers. Winner of this game will play in Stuartville on Saturday at 10 a.m. for semifinal action. It'll be a strike this time for Corder. It'll be 2-1 now in the count. Corder still holding the advantage. Today, Corder is also playing left field. He's had a little bit of action here on that flyout from Knox in the first inning when Knox was up to bat for the Panthers. Looks to get a little bit of contact there. That'll go foul. Corder hesitated for a second, but stays alive 2-2. Only one away here in the second inning. Ramblers looking to get another on base here. Corder with a 2-2 deficit. There'll be a strikeout there as Corder hesitated for a second. The second strikeout looking here for Knox as it'll be Jameson Lynch coming up, third baseman today for the Ramblers. With two away here in the bottom of the second. Lynch on his first appearance So far, 354 batter here for the Ramblers. He gets good contact on that one going to right field. Now a fall once again, and closing out is Jackson Monahan. And that will do it here for the second inning. When we come back, it will be Panthers up to bat to start the third inning right here on 99.3 The Fan Winona.
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0: 99.3, The Fan Winona. This is Cotter Baseball in the Section 1AA playoffs as they take on the Pine Island Panthers in the quarterfinals of Section 1AA. Winner of this game will go to the semifinal at 10 a.m. in Stuartville as Ramblers, after another short inning on the bats, are next up, and they'll be taking on Mason Jesperson, DHing today for the Panthers. Starting 1-1 in the count, first pitch was a swing and a miss for Jesperson. So far, Mason on the season, .333 batting average. Looking to get some offense going early. Another high pitch there for Frisch, who's held the Panthers away from holding anybody on base here to start this game. It's going to be a pop-up this time over to shortstop, as that'll be a routine fly out there for Will Peterson. Starting the inning off, we are one away here after one at-bat. Ramblers have had back-to-back 1-2-3 innings to start this game off, looking to get their third consecutive one here to start against the Panthers. It will be Joey Grobe for the Panthers here, playing catcher as well, right-hander going up against Frisch. That'll be a fastball down the middle. 0-1 to start here for Frisch on the count. Grobe so far in the season, .550 batting average, 11 hits on 20 at-bats. Starts 1-1 here after an outside pitch. Goes high this time as Frisch, looking to get him to overextend. Stays 2-1. And our last batter in the order will be Bennett Matzik. He'll be playing center field today. It'll be another high pitch this time for Frisch. 3-1 on the count. As Matzik, the left-hander, it's only two left-handers in the order here for the Panthers. There'll be a walk going 4-1 in the count for Grobe. He'll advance over to first base. Frisch looking to avoid going 1-2-3 in the inning. We'll also have a pinch runner here for the Panthers. It'll be Ryan Week, as he's had a couple of appearances on the plate, but he'll be a pinch runner today. Bennett Matzik now playing center field today after the first Panther on base, Joey Grobe. Now Ryan Week. It's going to be popped up over and a base hit this time as Porter gets it. Quick bit of offense here for the Panthers as their fans are letting them know about it. Bennett Matzik advances to first, and Ryan Week goes over to second. It'll be a quick mound visit now from head coach Matthias O'Brien here of the Ramblers, looking to settle down his young arm as a pair of Panthers on base now. We are one away. And a runner in scoring position for the Ramblers, looking to avoid giving up any early offense as well. as Jackson Monahan will be up in the order next. Or make that Nick Thine, who started this game off with a flyout on a foul ball that popped 10 feet behind catcher K.J. Kreidermacher. And thanks to the unique layout of Mayo Field, that caused the first out as Kreidermacher had the time to get underneath it. He's looking to redeem himself here in the top of the third inning as with a pair of runners in scoring position, with a runner in scoring position now as Ryan Week at second, who's pinch running today. Outside pitch, Kreidermacher picks it up. It'll be 1-0 to start on the count. Week at second, as well as Matzik at third, or first make that. Frisch on the mound, 1-0 deficit. He'll find the zone there on a fastball. Ties it up 1-1. Ramblers tied 0-0 here in the top of the third inning. Frisch checks over to second. He'll pull back. He'll be low this time. 2-1 advantage for Thine. Panthers, after getting their first two runners on base, looking to take advantage here with only one out. High pitch this time, Kreidermacher. It'll be 3-1 now as Frisch has to avoid getting loaded bases here for the Panthers. We're back at the top of the order here for Ramblers Panthers. Vince Frisch on the mound. Big swing and a miss there for Nick Thine. That will load the count. Three, two, one out here. Two runners on second and first for the Panthers. It's up to Nick Thine to try to find something here to take advantage against the one-seeded Ramblers. Gets a piece of that one on a low dip swing. Stays alive after Kreidermacher couldn't get it in time. Count stays full. Frisch looking to retire. Two runners on base here. Frisch checks over to second. Here's the pitch. Gets contact on that one. That flies past the light posts over near the left field line. As that'll fall foul. Staying alive. The eighth pitch of this at-bat for Nick Thine. Frisch looking to avoid loading the bases. You have to imagine this is going to be in the zone. And it is not. It'll be a high on that one. The second walk out of three at-bats here. Nick Thine moves over to first. Ryan Week over now to third base. And Bennett Matzik advancing to second. Loaded bases now for the Panthers. It'll be Alex Knox, who hit a fly ball over to Devin Corder in the first inning. That might not be so bad now for the Panthers, as just outside once again there to start 1-0 in the count for Knox. Potential for a sac fly to advance some runners here on loaded bases. Knox going up against Vince Frisch. It'll be 2-0 lead on the count after a high and outside. Looking to get him to extend here on these swings, but these Panthers batters are just not biting right now. Another high and outside one. 3-0. Looks like McAllister Nisbet is going to start practicing in the bullpen here as a potential relief. That'll be a strike as it just finds its way in the zone for Knox. He thought it was going to be a walk and a runner score. It'll be Frisch staying alive here, 3-1. Next pitch. It'll be a walk this time as Alex Knox will advance to first. Thine to second. That'll send Ryan Week home for the first run of the game between either team. Matzik going over to third. That's three walks in the last four at-bats here for Frisch. Loaded bases here, one away in the top of the third inning. We'll have another mound visit here for Coach Mathias O'Brien as he looks to settle his young pitcher down. While we have a minute, we'd like to thank our broadcast booth sponsor, Winona Health Orthopedics and Sports Medicine. 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We are here at Mayo Field on 99.3 KWMN, the Winona Sports, or the Fan Winona make that, as the Winona Cotta Ramblers are currently trailing now 1-0 in the top of the third inning against the Pine Island Panthers for Section 1AA playoff action, as it will be a little bit of a journey for the Ramblers as they're in Rochester today. If they win, they'll travel to Stuartville on Saturday at 10 a.m. for the semifinal matchup on the winner's side of the bracket, as they are currently in the championship bracket as the one seed here, looking to continue to survive and advance here in this double elimination tournament. Getting contact on that one is going to be Jackson Hartzell. Last time you seen him, he had a hopper over to second baseman Rawson Sullivan for a 4-3 to close out the first inning. He starts 0-1 on the count against Vince Frisch, who's still in after a couple of walks and a hit, looking to just end this inning as quick as possible. We're still only one away here. Frisch, with a little work to do, gets contact on that one. Kreidermacher looking to make a play. That's going to fall into the stands near some Cotter fans, as here at Mayo Field, they'll be 1-2 now on the count. Two away, Frisch looking to get his second potential strikeout here of the game. He got Talenbaum looking. He's going to get contact on that one. It'll be a pop fly over on the foul line. That will fall fair as he doesn't get it in time over to Bowers. And that will advance a runner as well as Bennett Matzik makes it home. That'll be an RBI single for Jackson Hartzell as the Panthers advance two runners now in their second hit of this game, as Bowers lost it in the sun, it looks like, as it was a couple of feet away from the foul line, but it still fell fair. So now the Ramblers looking to settle down a little bit. Still loaded bases here. Pine Island now leading 2-0. Contact on this first hit for Landon Lowry. He'll be 0-1 to start once again. The sixth at-bat here of the inning after going 1-2-3 for the first and second inning for Pine Island, as Vince Frisch with an 0-1 lead. It's going to be a one-hopper over to Frisch, looking to make the force out and also try to retire at Guzzo. He falls safe, but no, as they're looking to advance Nick Thine. He does not make it home in time, as he'll be forced out there on a ground out. It'll be a fielder's choice here for Landon Lowry as he advances to first. Hartzell still advances to second and knocks to third, but we're two away now here. Pine Island still leads 2-0 here after a very solid third inning of offense. Frisch getting contact on that one. That's going to pop over this time, looking to make the play. It'll be Ross and Sullivan making the diving attempt to close this out. That's going to do it here for the top of the third inning. A little bit of danger, but the Ramblers only down 2-0. We'll be back for the bottom of the third right here on 99.3 The Fan Winona.
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0: 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This is Gabe Slavin here at Mayo Field, located in Rochester, Minnesota, for Rambler section playoffs action, as we are currently in the quarterfinal round of the championship bracket of the Section 1AA playoffs, as the Winona-Cotta Ramblers trailing 2-0 after a very offensive-heavy third inning from the Panthers, which included two hits and four walks allowed by pitcher Vince Frisch. But after a couple of walks, they allowed some runs. They got a force out at home on Nick Thine, as well as a flyout catch this time from Rawson Sullivan. It'll be Rawson Sullivan coming up next in the order, but we'll start with Louis Shira. Currently 0-2 in the count after a pair of foul balls. He gets a piece of that one again. So far in the season, Shira is .217 in batting average with 13 hits as well as 17 runs so far. He's looking to get another hit here for the Ramblers, who had a little bit of success. They've gone four at-bats in the first and second inning respectively after a high ball. It's 1-2. They had a hit from Will Peterson in the second at-bat of this game, and they've had one walk as well coming from Donnie Bowers. Outside pitch this time will be 2-2 for Louis Shira. Playing center field today for the Ramblers. And again, the Ramblers just trying to find some offense here to match the Panthers, who had that really good third inning to get some runs. Shira getting a piece of that one again. It stays 2-2 as the order is going to be Shira, then Rawson Sullivan back after he was struck out looking in the first inning. And a pair of strikeouts as well this game for Alex Knox. He's had two so far, only one hit. Gets a piece of that one as Shira looking to fall. It will not get there in time, and it will fall on the right side of the right field post, which is a foul. So we'll play on here in this at-bat. The seventh pitch here for Alex Knox in the bottom of the third inning. Winona-Cotta, the one seed in Section 1AA, looking to avoid the upset here in the quarterfinal round. Shira, a low dipping swing, is going to be a strikeout. The third of this game here for Knox, as he started in an 0-2 deficit, just couldn't get out of it. And again, Shira gets him on a low swing. We'll retire him. It's back up to Rawson Sullivan. Back up to the top of the order here. We're one away in the bottom of the third inning here in Mayo Field on 99.3. Sullivan, first check swing, is going to be a huge miss there. Be 0-1 to start on the count. Knox working below the plate here a little bit. He'll be outside this time, and they'll call that 0-2 as it just finds the zone again. Ramblers looking to avoid being two away here after two at-bats. Knox, another outside pitch. Sullivan thought about it. Pulls back, so it goes 1-2 now. Rawson Sullivan. Next up will be Will Peterson, shortstop for the Ramblers, here in the bottom of the third inning. He'll be outside again. Pine Island wanted that to be a strike, as it looked like it was good. 2-2 now against the right-handed Sullivan. Outside pitch again, it'll extend it to full. Knox has only allowed one walk today, which went against Donnie Bowers in the second inning. And Ramblers have two base runners retired so far in this game as well. Full count. Sullivan getting a piece of that one. That's going to fly foul over past the fence in right field, as getting contact on that one is Rawson Sullivan. Only one hit so far today for the Ramblers. Looking to get number two. Knocks on the pitch. He's going to get contact on that one. It's going to be a slow drive. It's going to be lost there for a second, as it'll be fair as what a play from Ross and Sullivan, who got there just in time, as Jackson Hartzell mishandled it for a brief moment, and that moment gave the Ramblers an error to advance. Ross and Sullivan will be 1-2 on that one. Will Peterson, currently 1-1 so far today, looking to advance Sullivan over this time past first base as they take a minute to check up on him, make sure he's okay. Looks like he'll tough it out as he might have, looks like he got stepped on over at first base, possibly by Lowry trying to make the tag out. But we have one on base now for the Ramblers. We're one away in the bottom of the third, looking to come back down 2-0 against the Pine Island Panthers. It'll be a quick bunt this time as Will Peterson will advance in time, and that will be safe once again as Lowry didn't get it in time from Talon Bond, who had to sprint up to get it on the bunt. A successful bunt there for Will Peterson, as that will be a hit this time, advancing him to first and Sullivan to second. Back-to-back hits here, one off of an error as well as a bunt from Will Peterson as he advances. It'll be the second hit of the game here for the Ramblers after that. It'll be Dane Guzzo now taking the plate with one out here in the bottom of the third. Ramblers looking to come back down 2-0 here in the quarterfinals at Mayo Field. It'll be Knox looking to check over at second. Takes the pitch. Guzzo, a very low swing that time. Starts 0-1 on the count. Next up, it'll be K.J. Kreidermacher, who will be in the order. Sullivan over at second, advancing. It'll be a low pitch this time. Recovery on the play there from Joey Grobe, who's playing catcher today for the Panthers. And both catchers have held these low pitches fairly well, as Cotter's catcher, Kreidermacher's next in the order. Knox on the pitch. It'll be another low one. Hits the mask this time. And now advance both Sullivan and Peterson off of a wild pitch. And that'll be a pair of steals as well. So two runners now in scoring position for the Ramblers, with Dane Guzzo up to bat. 2-1 advantage in the count. As it hit the mask of catcher Joey Grobe. Took him a brief minute to recover, and Sullivan advances in time. Here's the pitch. Guzzo advances, and that will fall as it goes over to right field. And then Jackson Monahan looking to make the play at the plate. That is safe here for the Ramblers. Ross and Sullivan advances home. And a base hit there, RBI hit for Dane Guzzo over at right field, helps advance Ross and Sullivan home. It's 2-1 now. Panthers still lead, but that also advances Will Peterson to third and Guzzo to first. Still have an out to give here. K.J. Kreidermacher up on the plate, the left-hander. Last time we see him, he had a pop fly over to center field, as it'll be Guzzo looking to make the play at the plate. It'll be a safe play from Guzzo as Alex Knox was looking to get it over to second baseman Ben Grabaugh, and he didn't get there in time. That moves Guzzo over now on the steal to second base, the third steal here for the Ramblers in this inning. Ramblers currently trailing 2-1 right now against the Pine Island Panthers, have two runners in scoring position once again after Dane Guzzo's RBI hit. Guzzo steals first as pitcher Alex Knox steps off the mound to try and tag him out. Doesn't get it to Hartzell in time. And a couple of mistakes here for the Panthers have given the Ramblers some life here on offense, as the third inning has been loaded with more offense. Kreidermacher now gets a piece of that one. Now fall foul over near the fan section of the Rochester Honkers. the sports deck, as it looks on the

0: to show up here in this one. Daniel Gady now up to bat here. We're back to the start of the second inning order. Daniel Gady now 0-1 to start as a curveball finds its way in the zone here for Knox, looking to avoid giving the Ramblers a lead after a strikeout start. He starts off 0-2 in the count against Gady. Next up in the order will be Donnie Bowers, right fielder today for the Ramblers. 0-2 to start here for Knox, looking to retire the count. Outside pitch this time, it'll be 1-2. Again, after the sack fly here for KJ Kreidermacher, the Ramblers have some opportunities with an RBI, with the past two at bats coming with an RBI as well. Knox, outside pitch once again here, 2-2 against Daniel Gady. Looking to end this inning tied 2-2 for the Ramblers. Outside pitch this time. It'll stay ball, so it'll be 3-2 with a loaded, with a runner on third base. It'll be Guzzo at third. Daniel Gady with a full count. Here's the pitch. Now it'll be a strikeout looking as Alex Knox ends this inning with limited damage, but the Ramblers still tie it up. When we come back, it'll be the top of the fourth right here on 99.3 KWMN.
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0: 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This is Gabe Slavin here for Cotter Playoff Baseball here in the Section 1AA quarterfinals against the Pine Island Panthers. An offensive heavy third inning has tied the game up 2-2 after the Panthers went through eight batters make that, as well as the Ramblers going through six. A couple of errors and hits allowed by Alex Knox gave the Ramblers a pair of runs from Ross and Sullivan as well as Will Peterson. But again, as of right now, the Panthers are just trying to stay alive here. 2-0 lead in the count here for Talon Bond. Last time we seen him, he was struck out looking in the second inning. It'll be a strike this time for Bond as he was patient on that one. He's playing third base today for the Panthers. Here's the pitch for Frisch, another high one. Again, Frisch has been behind on the count a little bit early in these ones, looking to avoid giving up plenty of walks as he had three walks that helped with some inning with some scoring here for the Panthers. As it's 3-2 now after a swing and a miss. Check swing there. That's the second strikeout in a row for Talon Bond as he'll be caught on that one. That'll also be the second strikeout of the game for Vince Frisch. Mason Jesperson, last time we seen him, he had a pop fly over to shortstop as routine play there for Will Peterson. He's going to get a piece of that one. That rolls fair as that's going to get just past Jameson Lynch on the play. He'll advance. He loses his footing for a second, looking to tag him out. And that will be a double on the play as it looked like Mason Jesperson lost his footing there.

0: Looks a little bit shaken up. Just to see what happened there. And he'll take a step off as it looked like he might have gotten a piece of somebody's foot there on the base running. But it will advance a runner over to second base for the Panthers, as we'll see a pinch runner then this time. Jesperson with a double. It'll be the third hit of the game for Vince Frisch allowed. The first double in the game between either team. Ryan Week back out here for base running. He'll start at second. He appeared in relief of Joey Grobe, who was playing catcher for the Panthers at the time. Looks like Joey Grobe will be back up, actually, as we speak, as he is next in the batting order. Huge swing and miss here on the first one. As after Jesperson's double on a liner past third base, Panthers looking to keep some offense going here. We're only one away in the third. Gets a piece of that one. That one flies into the stands over in the dugout. Hopefully, it might have just potentially hit a fan. Hopefully they're okay. But it's 0-2 now in the count. Frisch looking to get another strikeout here, potentially, with this 0-2 deficit. Frisch looking to tag out Week. He goes back before Peterson can make the play. We're back to 0-2 here on the Fan Winona, here in the Winona Health Orthopedics and Sports Medicine broadcast booth. 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Compassionate care close to home. Outside pitch there for Grobe is going to be 1-2. He could potentially see two pinch runners now for the Panthers if Grobe gets on base, as he did. He came in relief. We came in relief for Grobe in the third inning. Another outside pitch for Grobe. He'll step off the mound for a brief moment. It's 2-2. We're one away here in the top of the fourth. Looking to close this inning off as the Ramblers. Huge swing and a miss there, as that's going to be the third strikeout of the day for Frisch as they get Grobe on that one. Frisch now with two away here. It's going to be Bennett Matzek. Last time we've seen him, he hit a liner over to center field as he advanced all the way home for the first run of the day for the Ramblers, for the Panthers, make that. Swing and miss this time to start things off for Matzek. It'll be 0-1. Week still over at second. Frisch takes a moment. Here's the pitch. It'll be a lower. It'll be 1-1 now as it hits the dirt. We'll be back at the top of the order here with Nick Thine potentially in this inning, but he's on deck now. 1-1, two outs here. Swing and a miss. Gets two pieces of that one as it ricochets off of Matzik's bat and hits it again for a second one. I don't know if you count that as two strikes, but it is foul, so 1-2 now with two outs here in the top of the fourth inning. Ramblers will be back up to bat with Donnie Bowers, who is currently playing right field. Pop up over this time. It will fall past the rafters and go through the stands. It'll be 1-2 still. Two away here in the top of the fourth inning. It'll be Frisch on the plate looking to close this inning out. Here's the payoff. Check swings on that one. That'll be too low. 2-2. Here at Mayo Field in Rochester, home of the Rochester Honkers of the Northwoods League. Will Frisch of the Ramblers will get him on that one. That will do it for this inning. Three strikeouts for Vince Frisch as he closes out the fourth inning. When we come back, the Ramblers will be back up to bat, tied 2-2 right here on 99.3 The Fan Winona.
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0: 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This is Gabe Slavin here at Mayo Field in Rochester, home of the Rochester Honkers. And this is Winona Cotter Baseball in the Section 1AA playoffs as they are taking on the five-seeded Pine Island Panthers. After a three-strikeout inning from Vince Frisch here in the top of the fourth, the Ramblers are back up to bat. It's Donnie Bowers to start things off here for Winona Cotter, and he starts off 0-1 after a curveball finds its way in the zone. Ramblers have three hits so far today, as well as one error. Bowers gets a piece of that one over at right field, flies past the fair line. It'll be 0-2 to start. Last time we've seen Bowers, he was walked and was stranded on first base in the second inning after a strikeout and a flyout. This time will be a tough two-hopper over to third baseman, once again Bond. And that will be, again, another hit here for the Ramblers. The fourth hit allowed for Vince Frisch. Or make that Alex Knox, excuse me. And that will be another opportunity here for the Ramblers. This time it's going to be Devin Corder. Last time we seen him, he was struck out looking in the second inning. Looking to get another successful at bat. He shows bunt on that one, pulls back on a low pitch. It'll be 1-0 to start. Bowers over at first now off of the error Talon Bond. It was a tough two-hopper, but that counts as an error. Tough piece of that one is Devin Corder. Bond's going to catch that, get the easy throw out there on the bunt attempt. Advances Bond over this. Bowers make that over to second. And that'll be 5-3 there for Devin Corder on the bunt attempt. It's Jameson Lynch now back up to bat. He hit a pop fly over to center field in the second inning to close off the second inning. It'll be him as well as Louis Shira coming up in the order. Tied 2-2 against the Pine Island Panthers, the Ramblers with the runner in scoring position. It'll be Lynch getting a piece of that one. Is that going to fall in time? A diving play made on the attempt there as Jackson Monahan will get the out as it was just on the fair line. Great play there made by Monahan. Now will be two away now here in the bottom of the fourth. Louis Shira now looking to clear things, make things a little more easy for the Ramblers. Big swing to miss that time. Start 0-1 in the count. He was struck out to start the third inning last time we've seen him. He's currently 0-1 today. He's 0-1 right now as well in the count. Here's Knox on the pitch. High this time. Stays 1-1. Ramblers, after a very strong offensive third inning, started off with an error to get Donnie Bowers over at second base right now. That's going to be a strike once again for Shira. 1-2 now in the count off of the changeup. Knox on the mound. 1-2. He checks over to Bowers on second. Looks to make the play. It'll be Shira with another two-hopper. And that's going to be lost for a brief moment. Can he get it in time? That'll be out on the player. No, it'll be called safe as once again, Jackson Hartzell couldn't corral it on the first go. Picks it up. Throws it over to Lowry at first. That'll be out as the umpires confer on if that was safe. Again, a very timely play there as it is going to be called safe as that will advance another runner here for the Ramblers and another error here as well for against Louis Shira as this time it'll be the second error forced on the play from Jackson Hartzell as he also had an error from Rawson Sullivan in the third inning. Speaking of Rawson Sullivan, he's up to bat now as last time we seen him, he had an error on a similar play as it was a tough grounder to Hartzell who couldn't corral it in time. He's up to bat now looking to get his first official hit. He shows bunt on the first one, pulls back to quarter. It'll be once again Knox on the mound after trying to pick off Shira over at first. We're still two away here in the bottom of the fourth inning. Ramblers looking to take the lead for the first time today. It'll be Knox on the pitch. Getting contact on that one. Will it fall for Sullivan? It will not. A diving play made there from Nick Fine will close this inning off as the Panthers, after a couple of errors allowed, finish this one off, and it's still 2-2. When we come back, it'll be Pine Island up to bat against Winona Cotter right here on 99.3 The Fan Winona.
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0: 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This is Gabe Slavin here at Mayo Field, located in Rochester, Minnesota. If I could talk, it is Winona Cotter as they are host. They are the number one seed against the 5-seeded Pine Island Panthers. Here we are here in the Winona Health Orthopedics and Sports Medicine broadcast booth. 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Close to home. It is Nick Thine for his third at-bat here for the Panthers. He got a piece of that one, but it rolls past the catcher for foul. So it'll be 0-1 to start the count here. As last time we seen Thine, he was walked in the third inning, but he was also picked off on his advance to home, which would have been the third run here for the Panthers. And it is currently tied 2-2 after retiring a pair as well on second with Mason Jesperson as Ryan Week took his spot in the fourth inning. But it'll be Thine as well as Alex Knox, who last time we seen him, he was walked as well. He'll be next up in the order. First on the outside pitch. After the 0-2 start, it'll be 1-2 now for Thine. 0-1 so far after hitting a foul ball. He hesitates on that swing. He'll be struck out. That's the third strikeout in a row off the swing here for Vince Frisch, as well as the fourth strikeout in five at-bats.
6: That brings up the pitcher, number five.
0: Alex Knox now up to bat, as Vince Frisch now up to five strikeouts on the day. He's been at five innings so far, all five innings, It's going to be popped up over next to the Rochester Sports Deck here at Mayo Field on the left side. It'll be 0-1 to start once again on a foul. Knox, so far 0-1 as well. He was walked in the third as well as hit a pop fly over to Devin Corder at left field. It'll be 1-1 now after a high pitch, as we are one away here in the fifth inning. It'll be a hit by pitch as well, as got a piece of Knox on that one in the batter's box. The first hit by pitch today between either team. Now advance a runner over to first. Knox stays at first, and in comes a pinch runner. Lucas Kruger now in. The second pinch runner so far.
6: That brings up the shortstop, number 12, Jackson Hartzell.
0: Jackson Hartzell now up to bat. He had an RBI single over to right field on a really tough play there for Donnie Bowers, as it was right near the foul line, as Frisch looks to pick off Kruger over at first here in the fifth inning. But again, a very tough play there, as it wasn't counted as an error, but it was very close as Bowers couldn't make the play in time. But it's going to be 1-1 on the count now for Hartzell after a pair of pickoff attempts once again. We are one away here in the top of the fifth inning. Ramblers tied with the Pine Island Panthers here on the Fan Winona. Now it'll be a base hit here as it looks to fall. And once again, Jackson Hartzell, his second hit so far today. This time it hits center field as it bounces just below Louis Shira's feet. That'll be the fourth hit allowed so far for Vince Frisch, as he looks to avoid giving up any more position here. Kruger advances to scoring position in second, as well as Hartzell going to first here after his second hit of the day. Gets a piece of that one. It's going to fall over this time to shortstop, as it'll be Peterson making the play on that one. That will retire Landon Lowry after the first pitch, which means we're two away now. An opportunity to retire a pair of base runners for Vince Frisch. He's going up against Ben Grabaugh. He is 0-2 so far today, with flyouts over to first base as well as second base. Peterson and Guzzo getting him out there on a couple of foul balls as well. High pitch this time to start on the count. 1-0 on the count. After Grabaugh will be Talon Bond, who's been struck out in the second and fourth inning as well, but Ramblers looking to avoid getting him on the plate. Strike this time here for Frisch on a little higher pitch. Grabaugh now 1-1 in the count, two away, with an opportunity here for the Ramblers to get some runners off of the base. Vince Frisch, who started this inning off with a strikeout, gets a piece of that one again, as it was a check swing from Grabaugh, but is right on the bat, rolls over near the Pine Island dugout, so it'll be 1-2. These teams will be very familiar, or these areas will be very familiar with each other as well. On the inside pitch for Grabaugh, it will be 2-2. As the Winona Chiefs, town ball starting up again. The Winona Chiefs will be taking on the Pine Island Pioneers this Friday at Gaybridge Park. Be sure to stay tuned for that on 99.3 The Fan Winona. We'll have coverage for that as well. As the Chiefs currently 1-1 after defeating Austin 9-6. It will be a tag out here on the grounder as Will Peterson picks it up and ends the inning. But that will do it, as he tags on second, retiring Hartzell and closing out the inning. It's still 2-2 in favor of no one. And the Ramblers up to bat next right here on 99.3 The Fan Winona.
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0: 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This is Gabe Slavin here at Mayo Field as the Winona-Cotta Ramblers are taking on the Pine Island Panthers in Minnesota High School sectional action as we are in the Section 1 AA baseball tournament. Ramblers, one seed. It's going to start with a base hit here for Will Peterson. I was just about to mention he is 2-for-2 today. Make that 3-for-3 as he hits a single past center field. He moves over to first base on the first pitch against Alex Knox here as he steps on the mound once again, taking on Dane Guzzo this time. Guzzo, he hit a single over to right field, an RBI single as well, which helped advance a pair of runners, Ross and Sullivan, home. But he starts things off on the at-bats, looking to continue the successful appearances here. And a tag out here is made as catcher Joey Grobe gets it to Landon Lowry in time as Will Peterson's going to be picked off there after the ball. Not a great look there for the Ramblers, who have gotten runners on base in these past couple innings, but now we're one away after Will Peterson is picked off. Knox with a low pitch again. It's 2-0. Nobody on base now as Guzzo looking to clear things up. This time it's going to find the zone in that lower corner, so it's going to be 2-1 now for Knox as he takes on Guzzo. The first baseman today for the Ramblers looking to clear things up. Another strike this time as he doesn't swing on that one on the fastball. Again, the Ramblers in a 2-2 contest right now have had four hits, no errors compared to the Panthers. Four hits and three errors so far today. Guzzo, it'll be a tough two-hopper here, looking to make the play. Over at third, that'll be a 5-3 after Talon Bond gets to it in time. Or it actually looks like it'll be safe as the other umpire checks it. So it'll be a base hit for Dane Guzzo. Or no, it will be an out as they just referred it again. It'll be a 5-3 this time. The second 5-3 in the past two innings as Devin Corder was thrown out from third base as well. This time it's going to be KJ Kreidermacher. It'll be a low pitch this time in the dirt. 1-0 to start on the count. No runners on base here for the Ramblers, which is unfortunate as Peterson was picked off after the first pitch hitting a base hit over to center field with nobody over. It'll be Kreidermacher getting a piece of that one. That's going to fly over the rafters. It'll be 1-1 to start on the count. Last time we've seen Kreidermacher, he had a sacrifice fly over to center field as the Ramblers got Will Peterson to advance home on that second hit. This time he's going to get contact on that one, going over to left field and making the diving catch and retiring the inning is going to be Nick Thein to close things off. As actually it looks like it's going to drop on a double here as Kreidermacher looks to get it in time. As looks to confer with the umpire, it actually popped out of his hand, out of his glove after making the catch. So that'll be another hit here for the Ramblers on a tough play. Kreidermacher now, his first hit on a double. He'll be at second. Thomas Peterson now moving over as a pinch runner for the Ramblers.
6: Correction, that is a courtesy runner. Courtesy runner, number 13, Thomas Peterson.
0: Now over at second is going to be K.J. Kreidermacher's courtesy runner, Travis Peterson. Swing and a miss here on the first one for Daniel Gady. So far today, Gady is 0 of 2. Last time we seen him, he was struck out looking in the third inning. Looking to make another appearance here on the plate. Next up will be Donnie Bowers if we get to him, but we're two away here in the bottom of the fifth. Ramblers tie 2-2. Swing and a miss there this time for Gady. It'll be 1 and 2 in the count. It says on the scoreboard 1 and 3, but I don't think that's correct, as that would be a little bit of a weird at bat, but 1 and 2 now. Back to it on the scoreboard here at Mayo Field. Knocks on the pitch. It's going to be a line drive straight towards Ben Grabaugh, and that's going to close this inning out after a couple of opportunities from the Ramblers. Two hits. Doesn't end up with anything. We'll be back for the top of the sixth as the Ramblers tied 2-2 here in section action right here on 99.3 The Fan Winona.
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0: 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This is Gabe Slavin here taking you at Mayo Field for Minnesota High School section playoff action as the Winona-Cotta Ramblers are currently tied 2-2. Here in the top of the sixth inning against the Pine Island Panthers here. We are here in the Winona Health Orthopedics and Sports Medicine broadcast booth. 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No referral needed, compassionate care, close to home. We are here with Talon Bond back up for the Panthers. So far, he is 0-2 today with a pair of strikeouts against Vince Frisch. This first one's going to catch him looking, starting off 0-1 on the count. It's been a pair of opportunities for both teams with retiring a pair of runners on base last time for the Panthers. This time he's going to get a piece of that one, falling over for Will Peterson, who will make the catch. A quick flyout this time here for Talon Bond. He starts 0-3 instead. It will be Mason Jesperson, who's DHing today, taking on the mound. Last time we seen him, he had a double on a liner past third base in the fourth inning to help advance a runner, as Ryan Week took over his spot as a pinch runner, but no one advanced on that. First pitch is going to be a strike once again, catching Jesperson looking is Frisch. Frisch today only has allowed 4 hits against this Panther team, and a lot of those hits came in that third inning where they got those 2 runs. Those runs coming from Bennett Matzik, who will be coming up in the order very shortly, as well as Week, who came in as a pinch runner for Joey Grobe. This time will be another strike on a swing here for Mason Jesperson. 1-2 now in the count, with one away here in the top of the sixth inning. Potential for extras here in section playoff action. It'll be on the outside this time, 2-2 on the count. Jesperson looking to get his second hit of the day, as well as get a runner on base once again for the Panthers. And now will be a strikeout once again as Jesperson pulled back just before the pitch came in. The 6th strikeout so far here for Vince Frisch, as he has been getting multiple strikeouts here most recently. He had 4 strikeouts in 5 at-bats here between the 4th and 5th inning alone. But we're 2 away now here with Joey Grobe back up to bat. He was one of those 4 strikeouts in the 4th inning as that was the last time we've seen him. First pitch is going to be high, so 1-0 to start. Fresh back on the mound, it'll be another high pitch this time for Grobe, 2-0. As Frisch steps off the mound for a brief moment, he's pitched five innings so far. This would be his sixth to close out. Here's the payoff outside. That'll be 3-0 now in the count. McAllister Nisbet is warming up in the bullpen, looking to see potentially him come in the seventh if need be. Here's the payoff, and it'll be the first strike of this at-bat, 3-1 in the count. Here in the top of the sixth inning, the Panthers looking to get their first run since the third inning. High pitch this time, it'll be a walk. Another walk this time here for Vince Frisch. The fourth walk of the game as well. That'll advance Grobe over to first. Looks like a courtesy runner will be coming in for him. As this one.
6: Courtesy running for the catcher, number 15, Isaac Kruger.
0: Isaac Kruger now making an appearance here as a courtesy runner.
6: And that'll be center fielder, number 0, Bennett Matzek.
0: Another Kruger coming in as a courtesy runner. He'll be over at first now in the sixth inning in replace of Grobe. It'll be Bennett Matzek now back in the count with two away here in the sixth inning. Vince Frisch trying to pick off Isaac Kruger here in the sixth. Wasn't successful there. Frisch, first pitch is going to be low this time, 1-0 on the count. We'll be back to the top of the order here if Matzek advances at all. Playing center field today. He's 1-2. Last time we seen him, he was struck out. That's a strike right there. 1-1 now. He was struck out looking to close out the fourth inning. Vince Frisch looking to do that once again. Here's the pitch. Pulls back once again. A little bit inside, so it'll be 2-1 now. Here on 99.3, the Fan Winona. We're here at Mayo Field for Winona Cotter Baseball, as they look to advance in the section single one double A playoffs, and that'll help right there with a ground out over to Dane Guzzo to close out the inning. When we come back, it'll be the Ramblers up to bat here in the sixth, right here on 99.3 The Fan Winona.
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14: Woo-hoo-hoo! 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That's right, a two-topping 12-inch thin crust pizza plus a pound of wings. Sure, once we finish this ride, we can head up to the North End in Cochrane. But I might need to sit down for a spell first, though.
0: 99.3, The Fan Winona. This is Gabe Slavin here at Mayo Field, home of the Rochester Honkers of the Northwoods League. As the Winona Cotter Ramblers are here in the Section 1 AA playoffs, currently taking on the 5-seeded Pine Island Panthers. It is the bottom of the sixth inning, and it is tied 2-2 here for Winona Cotter. Their last two runs coming in that third inning. Donnie Bauer's up to bat. First is going to be a swing, getting a piece of that one for a foul. It'll be 0-1 to start. Last time we seen Bowers, he advanced on an error from third baseman Talon Bond, which helped him advance all the way to third, but he was retired at third to close out the inning to avoid any more runs allowed here for the Ramblers. He's going up against Knox once again. It's a tough two-hopper, and it'll be another error this time. And that'll be the third error today from Jackson Hartzell over at shortstop, which will help advance Bowers once again. A tough two-hopper there. That'll actually count as a hit, as that'll help advance a pair of Rambler runners once again. Last time in the inning, Most previously, it would be Will Peterson who got a single over from center field, but he was retired on a pickoff, which left one of those three away. Now it's Devin Corder up to bat. He gets a piece of that one on a bunt. It's going to be losing his footing for a second. Is Bond, can he make the throw? He can, as Devin Corder does not make it in time. That'll be a 5-3 with Bowers advancing over to second once again. Next is going to be Jameson Lynch, who is 0 of 2 so far today. Looking to get back up to his batting average. A 353 here. Next up in the order will be Louis Shira, who advanced on an error as well from Hartzell. As umpire takes time, it'll be Jameson Lynch here looking to advance a runner in scoring position now as Donnie Bowers over at second base. The Ramblers have not scored any runs since the third inning in this 2-2 ball game. Lynch getting a piece of that one. That's going to fall over to right field, looking to make the play as, once again, Jackson Monahan is going to get another flyout. That'll be his second today from Lynch, as that was the last time we've seen him. He had a very similar shot over to right field. That'll be Louis Shira up to bat. Then it'll be the top of the order here for the Ramblers. Going to get some success here with a runner over at second, Louis Shira. Up to bat. Last time we seen him, he had a two-hopper over to Hartzell, which helped him advance off of an error. High pitch this time. It'll be 1-0 to start on the count. Bowers still over at second. He did not advance after Monahan threw it over into the infield on the potential advance attempt. This time it's going to be Shira bouncing it over. Looking to fall. Can he make it in time? He does not, as Louis Shira is going to fall right in that similar spot to right field, and that's going to help advance Donnie Bowers home on an RBI single for Louis Shira. A tough break there as Monahan was sliding down to make the play, but the Ramblers take a 3-2 lead here in the bottom of the sixth. The seventh hit of the game allowed by Alex Knox helps advance the third run as well. The Ramblers, who have struggled to find some consistency on the offensive end, have got their lead-taking run for the first time today. Shira, on a pickoff attempt, stays back. Lowry throws it over to Knox. As Coach Matthias O'Brien looks to talk to Rawson Sullivan, who's back up in the order. Last time we seen Sullivan, so far he is 1-3 here. He hit a fly ball over to left field in the fourth inning, make that, to close out the fourth. He's looking to continue to get some successful appearances here in the batter's box. He's showing bunt right now, pulls back, Knox gets a check swing there, as it looks like it got a piece of the catcher. Looks to take a minute. And they're going to call that a hit by pitch as Sullivan looks to check up on Grobe as he looks like he got a piece of the bat. Tough situation here as he gets back up and he's holding his arm. It looks like he got a piece of the bat on his arm as Grobe trying to walk it off right now. Grobe coming back. He says he's fine as he gets a round of applause from the Panther fans here below us in the Winona Health Orthopedics and Sports Medicine broadcast booth as he walks it off. Very tough player here in Joey Grobe, getting a piece of that bat here on a hit by pitch, it looked like. As Grobe looking to check if he's okay. Looks like that'll actually be an error called on the Panthers, so that'll be an error from Grobe technically to help advance Sullivan over to second base over to first base, make that. And Louis Shira over to second. Will Peterson, who's 3 of 3 so far today, has hit 3 singles, going up against, once again, Alex Knox. Checks over to second. Takes a minute to recenter. Ramblers now, for the first time today, lead 3-2 here in the bottom of the 6. Looking to close out another win here in the Section 1AA playoffs. Here's the pitch from Knox. Getting a piece of that one. It's going to be Peterson. Fly ball between center field and right field. That'll be caught by Nick Thine to close out the inning once again. And that will close out the 6. Ramblers get their lead-taking run here in the 6th inning, but they have 3 outs away from finishing off the Pine Island Panthers right here on 99.3 The Fan.
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0: 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This is Gabe Slavin here as the Winona Cotta Ramblers take the lead for the first time in the Section 1AA quarterfinals in the championship side of the bracket against the Pine Island Panthers. We are here in the Winona Health Orthopedics and Sports Medicine broadcast booth. 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Compassionate care close to home. And with this final inning here, potentially for the Ramblers, leading by 1, they have switched out a pitcher as Vince Frisch will be done for today. He's going to finish today allowing 4 runs, 2 hits, with 6 strikeouts on the day, and only 4 walks. So that will do it for Vince Frisch in his 6 innings he pitched as well. But Frisch closing out strong. It'll be McAllister Nisbet taking us through this final inning. As so far in the season, he has made 33 innings, has allowed 18 runs and 33 hits, an ERA of 2.55, and has had so far 19 strikeouts. And he's also recorded a couple of saves as well on the season with 1 so far. It'll be up to McAllister Nisbet here to close off the game here against the Panthers. It'll be Nick Thine once again in the top of the order. He's going to get a piece of that one. Rolls past the foul line near third base to start 0-1. Nick Thine so far, 1 of 2 today, or 0 of 2 today. He was walked in the third. He was most recently struck out in the 5th inning. Looking to do that again. Starting off with a really good start as he is 0 of 2 after a check swing there against Nisbet. Nisbet with an 0-2 advantage now, looking to put the Ramblers 1 away in the final inning. Swing and a miss there, and that's another strikeout. The first for Mac Nisbet, as he will get his first strikeout. And we are 1 away here in the top of the 7th inning as the Ramblers look to close off the Panthers. It'll be Alex Knox next up. He is 0-1 so far today. He was hit by pitch in the 5th inning, and he was walked in the 3rd. Looking to get somebody on base here for the Panthers. Starting off, doesn't check that one. Bit of a curve from Nisbet, gets in the zone, 0-1 to start. Swing and a miss there, 0-2 in the advantage. McAllister Nisbet has already started with an 0-2 deficit in the first 2 at-bats here. Looking to clean things up and close this game off. And that's going to do it once again. Back-to-back strikeouts from McAllister Nisbet as he, coming into the 7th inning, hasn't pitched a single time, but it looks like nothing's changed. from Vince Frisch. We are one out away from the Winona-Cotter Ramblers advancing to the semifinals in the championship bracket in the Section 1AA. It'll be popped up over this time to left field, and that'll be Corder looking to close it off, and that will do it. A 1-2-3 inning will close off the Pine Island Panthers, and the Winona-Cotter Ramblers are going to advance to the semifinals on Saturday. With this game, the player of the day, Will Peterson, who went 3-4, as well as advancing for the second run of the day for the Ramblers in that third inning. He had four appearances at the plate, earning three hits as well as a run, looking to finish things off. The Ramblers potentially finishing off a very big stretch here as they advance to the semifinal round. They will take on the winner of Lake City and Rochester Lords, which will be at 5:30 here at Rochester Mayo Field. But the Ramblers picking up the win today is Vince Frisch, pitching six innings, allowing four hits, two runs, six strikeouts in his performance, and no errors. And so far, he was one of the best players on the field here for the Ramblers. After a tough third inning, he picked up four out of five strikeouts to start to close the fourth and start the fifth as well, and keeping options limited here for the Panthers. Another top batter on the day earning some runs was Will Peterson. Rawson Sullivan advanced on a pair of errors, scored the first run as well. And of course, an RBI single from Louis Shira, who went 2-3 on the day, over at right field, helping advance Donnie Bowers home for that third and game-winning run here in the bottom of the sixth inning. That's going to do it here from Mayo Field as the Winona-Cotter Ramblers win 3-2 in a very competitive matchup against the Pine Island Panthers. You can see them on Saturday in Stewartville at 10 a.m. for the semifinals of the championship bracket right here on 99.3 The Fan Winona. We'd like to thank you for listening to this broadcast of the Winona-Cotter Ramblers. As they look to advance, we'll be sure to keep you covered as well as other teams, including the Winona Chiefs, which will play on Friday at Gaybridge Park against the Pine Island Pioneers. First pitch at 7:30, coverage starting at 7:15. But we'd like to thank you all for listening to Winona-Cotter Baseball right here on 99.3 The Fan Winona.
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0: position at point guard than what, and certainly less explosive than what Kyrie represents at his best. Is that something to think about?
1: So Drew is a, I think, an ideal, another ideal candidate in terms of defensive minded, really, really smart, can make plays. Another guy who's, I think he's even older than Kyrie.
0: Mm-hmm.
1: I think he makes more money than Kyrie right now. And so you'd have to kind of look at all of that. But Chris Finch has coached Drew Holiday in New Orleans. They have a good rapport. And so another guy who, if you swung and missed on a few others, I would have no problem bringing Drew Holiday in because he's a winning player. I would just, again, be concerned about age and injury with him. But from the physical, mental makeup of what you need next to Anthony Edwards, if he can stay healthy for 65 games, he'd be great.
0: Give me a couple other names we should be thinking about that we haven't talked about. Anybody else come to mind that you go, okay, it's not necessarily certain, but that they might sniff around these players or explore possibilities that are enough to move the needle? Because, you know, I've had like four people bring up who's the guys now with the Knicks who was in New Orleans, the backup point guard. What the hell's his name?
1: Oh, Alvarado?
0: Yeah, Alvarado. He doesn't move the needle enough at this point, does he?
1: No, I don't think so. No. Like, a guy who would be interesting to me on a team that is revamping, Jalen Suggs. In Orlando, defensive-minded, but can handle the ball, can play next to Ant. A streaky shooter, but when he's on the court, Orlando wins a lot of games, so maybe they wouldn't part with him. But that's a guy that I would really kind of be interested in. I'd look at New Orleans, like, do they break up things with Trey Murphy and a few of their guys? Zion is not a guy I would look at, but Trey Murphy's a really, good shooting, defending wing that would interest me. As I kind of have more conversations with guys as the dust settles, I think I'll get a clearer picture on other options. But, Suggs is a guy that, again, long shot, but one that would, I think, would fit really, really well. And it depends on what Orlando wants to do coming off of a disappointing end to their season.
0: And for the record, for those just joining here more recently, I know there's been a lot of juice associated with the fact that it's just Tim Connelly speaking to you and the other Jackals tomorrow, and that's being perceived as perhaps a signal regarding some shakiness on Finchie. What's left out of that theory is that Finchie did already speak to you guys.
1: He did.
0: And as you say, the Wolves are following the same pattern they have tended to follow at least the last year or two, correct?
1: Yeah, last year in particular, after the loss to Oklahoma City, Finch talked the next day and Connelly talked like 2, 3, 4 days later. So that there's nothing irregular about this. And, as I said, Finch is under contract for a couple more years. I have received no indications that they are really looking hard at making a change there. I expect him back. If he gets fired, that would be surprising to me. I mean, you never say never on anything.
0: Right.
1: But with everything that I've heard and just knowing the contract and knowing that the players themselves have put it on their feet a lot more than they put on Finch. You know this, Dan, like talking to players in the locker room on and off the record, you can always feel when there's real bucking against the head coach. And I just never got that for most of this year. And I offered many opportunities to having conversations. Hey, is he losing these guys? Mm-hmm. And it never has been that. And so, I think that, Tim Connelly has always operated on stability and continuity. He doesn't like to fire people. Alex Rodriguez and Mark Lori have made that kind of a bellwether of their ownership as they want stability. And so I'm anticipating that Chris Finch will be here next year.
0: Thank you.
1: Yep.
0: Thank you, Johnny. Great hour. We'll keep in touch because are you doing any other playoffs? Are you just doing post-mortem stuff on the Wolves?
1: Post-mortem stuff on the Wolves right now. We'll take the conference finals off, and then if the Knicks are in the finals, you may see me in the Big Apple a little bit. We'll see.
0: Even better. Thanks, Johnny.
1: Thanks, guys.
0: Great stuff from Johnny Athletic. A lot of good texts coming in. We'll react to some of those and set the table for the rest of a busy show. Closed circuit to Kevin Faulness. There will be a Bill Guerin sighting, but it's not our fault that it won't be until Thursday. I think Garzy tells me 3 o'clock, right? 3:05?
2: Thursday at 3 o'clock.
0: On Thursday?
2: Yes.
0: And by the way, if we can get Russo in studio for an hour this week, I would be, he has, just let him know, he has an open invitation.
1: When's the last time he came in studio with you?
0: Never. I don't think he's ever been in studio with us.
2: Okay. Yeah, but he goes to the Fallness studio, which I think is worse
1: for him. That doesn't count.
2: I think it's worse for him to go to the Fallness
0: studio. It's smellier.
2: Studio. Yeah.
0: That's for sure, yeah.
1: No.
0: There's mice in there, rodents.
1: Yeah. Yeah, just please give him the guilt trip that you give me, please.
0: Like, I'll work on
1: it. He deserves it. So
0: thanks for the athletic cap, by the way. This is the other thing he does. You see what he's wearing right now?
2: Of course I saw it.
0: He does this every time. He brings it in to put on his own head as if to remind us that every time we've asked him for stuff like that, he hasn't complied.
1: This isn't even like athletic sanctioned swag. This was a gift from the Branded Bills guys.
2: Branded Bills.
0: Yeah, okay.
2: Yeah, I'm a fraud too because I'm wearing a Branded Bills hat too that was free.
0: Well, so. I haven't known to do that from time to time. I will.
2: Yeah, you got some Indiana ones.
0: I use stuff. Yeah, that's true.
1: We could use another batch. I'll just throw it out there.
0: That's okay. We'll accept that.
2: That one looked good on SportsCenter when Finchie was asking you if you wanted the 33% raise.
0: You love that one, didn't you, Finchie?
1: I would take it for sure.
0: Yeah, wouldn't you? Yep. Thanks, Johnny.
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4: 62 tonight under clear skies, southwest winds, 8 to 15 miles per hour. High of 89 tomorrow, slight chance of thunderstorms. Chance of thunderstorms tomorrow night, 61. Daytime highs approaching 86 Wednesday with a slight chance for storms. 84, bright sunshine expected Thursday. From the Weatherology Weather Center, I'm meteorologist Paul Trombley on 99.3 The Fan, Winona. Currently, it's 86 degrees.
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0: Do you view it as cabin season, or is there another reason you're...
18: Cabin and Kemp's. To me, oh, yeah, it's Kemp's.
0: Okay, that's a good combination.
18: Cottage cheese, you know.
0: Well, by I think Sunday it's supposed to be high of 80. I thought I read. It's chilly today.
18: Well, I guess
0: 60s, that? And then I think later in the week, we're supposed to hit by the end of the weekend 80.
18: Well, it was 7:30 when I returned. I went to the cabin. It was perfect.
0: It's nice. Yeah.
18: Yeah. Just gorgeous. Well,
0: so when, I mean, do you have to like hire one of your minions when you guys come back after you haven't been at the cabin for a while to like freshen everything up, open the windows, do the laundry, you know, do like the sheets? How's that work? Do you have one of your minions, one of your Bobos?
18: We have people there all year long.
0: You do have people? Yeah. Oh, okay. Yeah, well, it's big enough, that's for sure. There's no question about that. Yeah. Guardsy, where do you want to begin?
2: We're going to begin and we're going to end at Mayo Clinic Square. Tim Conley, president of basketball operations, your Minnesota Timberwolves, did his exit interview today with Johnny Athletic, Jace Frederick, Dane Moore, cast of thousands. And we're just going to play a couple of sound bites from things that he had to say that caught people's eye. Let's start with just what he thought his overall impressions were of the Timberwolves this season.
19: I think way more good than bad, but look, we were an inconsistent team. I think our emotional maturity has continued to be a thing that we have to get better at. I think I've talked to some of you guys. It's like compares this to like a heavyweight boxer. We could beat anybody, but certain nights we weren't there. So you know, would it be different? You know, if we, the 49s, 52, 53, who knows? I think all roads are still going to go through. The two teams we're seeing playing now, they're so young and they're built for sustained success. And certainly, you know, Denver is a fantastic team and has that championship level experience. So I think more good when the emotion subsides, but, you know, it was brutal losing like we in the fashion we lost on our home court against San Antonio.
2: Anything you want to add there?
0: Well,
2: I'm going to get to the moody narrative, so...
0: That's coming up next. He did address that too. Louis, it's always difficult because the moral of what I thought he said basically was we are working hard on our petition to get moved over to the Eastern Conference.
18: Sounds like all I know is they better work hard on keeping him. I love the Conley. I've never met him, but I really like how
0: he operates. I think he's in fine shape, and he gave no indication today that Chris Finch is in any danger either, correct?
2: Correct. He said he did a masterful job in the Denver series.
0: He was very specific on that.
2: In the Denver series, but said, I'm not going to play that one. But he did say, we're lucky to have Finch. He did a good job. Loves the coaching staff. Said, at some point, someone's going to get smart and hire Mike and Nori as well. But no indication that there's going to be any changes there. How about the moodiness? That's the word of the day. If there was a wordle about the Timberwolves, moody would be that. The players used it. We used it. I think Finch used it during the season. What say you about that, Mr. Conley?
19: The guys will tell you it's the thing that most drives me nuts because these are all really good people. Our team's full of great guys. They don't always play well. Just like I don't always do my job well, but as human beings, they're great. And I don't think there's any you can't skip any steps. Like, I've never won a championship, so I can't tell you how to win it. But I've observed enough to know that you can't have string together bad days. And I think a little of that to me is a bit of excuse making after a bit poor end of the season. Like, our guys didn't talk about that when we won the first round, when we really bonded together after those injuries. But certainly, you guys see it. You guys are at the games. There's too many nights where we were not as locked in as we should be, and that's unacceptable. Like, plain and simple.
0: Does every championship team, Louie, need a jackass in the locker room? And I don't mean a jackass as in selfish to the detriment of the rest of the team, but a jackass who says, we ain't settling, boys and girls, and as long as we try to settle, you're going to have to deal with me, and I'm going to make your life torture.
18: And I have to tell you, most of the teams that I can recall that won championships always had a guy like that. Then there has to be a Michael Jordan with the mindset he got.
0: Yeah,
18: might have Scottie Pippen feeling upset about him now, but look at how many championships they won together. You there has to be a feeling that this is the way we're going to do it. That's the way we're going to do it, like it or not. I'm just surprised to even hear that moodiness. I can't understand how people, when you're winning, would even think about that. And if you're losing, you're going to worry about that somebody was scoring more than you in a loss. That shouldn't come to mind.
0: No, it's concerning because to an extent, then I think if you're running the team, if you're Tim Connelly, you have two choices. You either bring in a different coach to offer a different voice, or you got to change the players, right? If everybody believes that's an issue, moodiness, whatever, then you got to do one of two things. You got to give another coach a chance to deal with those moods, or you've got to change the mix of players. You got to get the moody guy out potentially, or two of them, and then you got to try to bring other people who bring maybe sort of a different temperament to the entire clubhouse or locker room.
18: Well, I like the coaches they have. I think Finch has done a great job there, and I'm just surprised because if they're moody, it's being really selfish. And selfishness is something you have to be really guarding against.
0: Yeah.
18: When you're winning a championship, it's whatever it takes, whatever I can do.
0: That's it.
18: And when you forget about that, then even a different coach isn't going to change that kind of attitude.
2: Speaking of moody, let's hear him talk about Julius Randle, who did not have a good finish to the season.
0: And did not. He was the only rotation player who did not offer himself up in the so-called exit interview stage with the media jackals.
2: What did we think of Julius Randle's season, Mr. Connelly?
19: Julius was fantastic to start the season. He'll be the first to tell you he didn't play his best basketball for San Antonio. I think his playmaking, I think his ability, his on-ball defense, his physicality was really impactful. So we don't win because of one player, lose because of one player. I think when we lost in the fashion we lost to San Antonio, they were clearly the better team, and we have to look at the collective, me included, the whole building. What can we all do better to ensure that we don't see the same result next season?
2: I know Mike Tice wasn't perfect, and I know you can't always act emotionally, but he called fan line and said, we're cutting a kicker after he missed two extra points. I know that's probably too much to expect Tim Connelly to do today, but it would have been nice.
0: Emotionally, it would have been satisfying. The reality, though, is they want to trade him.
2: Yeah.
0: So if you're going to trade him, the last thing you're going to do publicly is bash the hell out of him, right?
2: He's always told us that. Stop complaining about the players. I got to trade him.
18: That's exactly right.
0: If you want me to get the trade done, if you want me to get this guy out of here, I've told you that's the Isaiah Ryder story. We all had pretty much turned on JR because of his immaturity, right? Talented, but immature. It was a mess here. Dumb things happening in the locker room, the whole bit. And the Wolves are on the verge of getting a deal done with Portland. And in the interim, two crack Star Tribune investigative reporters, Chris Eisen and the late, great Paul McEnroe, they are pursuing a story. They break a story having to do with one or two different Isaiah Ryder arrests. I don't even remember if this was the Dice stuff. I don't remember what it was. So they break the story. They have a story. This is before he's been dealt. And I get an angry phone call from McHale at like 7 in the morning. Chad asked if McHale could call because he was mad. And the McHale line was basically, first of all, he didn't think the story was true or accurate, which it was. But beyond that, he goes, I'm trying to get this bleeper out of here. You guys are going to ruin the deal because now Portland's going to back out of this thing. As it turns out, Portland didn't. But it's all part of the same deal, is that if you're running a team, you may have even stronger held beliefs about that player, but you got to play poker, right, until you're able to swing the deal to get him out.
18: That's why somebody says, how can you have so many good players? I said, all 20 that are the best you've ever seen. You were never going to hear me badmouth that player, and I used to tell the coach the same thing. If you don't like him, that's fine, but we got to get rid of him, and we had get the most we can back from him. I just never, ever, I don't ever remember even seeing a guy made a bad pass. I just, you know, whether I knew it, the crowd could see it,
0: yeah.
18: But I don't have to confirm their beliefs.
2: Good place to end.
0: Bonus box?
2: I'm going to pause because I'm going to use this for best of.
0: Oh.
2: And they get very mad when you have dated things
0: interesting.
2: In bonus bucks.
0: Little good. It's in, you know,
2: so people that are listening on Memorial Day.
0: Ah, good thinking.
2: There's no bonus bucks keyword today.
0: Okay.
2: Thank you for listening on Memorial Day as we go a week into the future.
0: I like it.
2: I should add, Tim Conley also said Io DeSumo is their most important free agent.
0: Yes.
2: I think that's worth mentioning.
0: He basically, to me, made it sound like we're going to get him. We're going to be able to keep him.
2: Now that we've seen him every day, we love him.
0: Yeah.
2: And he's our most important guy.
0: Which I think is an important, especially if you're moving other pieces around, he would be very important to bring back to the equation. All right, we got a lot of hockey to get into with Luigi. He's had more time to think about the way the series ended for the Wild against Colorado. I'm sure he's heard what Billy Guerin has had to say. Guerin is scheduled to join us in studio Thursday.
2: Yes.
0: In the 3 o'clock hour.
2: And you'll also hear him on Best Of.
0: Even better.
2: I'm just if you're listening on Memorial Day, you're so confused. In fact, let's just do the keyword.
0: Okay, let's do
2: it. If you're listening to this on Memorial Day, this keyword means nothing to you. So don't go to KFAN.com. Don't do it. You can. There's still some stuff there. 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If it's Memorial Day, don't bother. Just keep driving.
0: All right. We'll get Louie going on a lot of good hockey stuff, including the $64,000 question I asked at the top of the hour. He'll answer that. He'll tell us who we're going to trade, who we're going to keep, who we're going to acquire this offseason, all that kind of good stuff. And he'll respond to your texts. 646-86 is how you reach Louie and us. 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
18: 62 tonight under clear skies, southwest winds 8 to 15 miles per hour. High of 89 tomorrow, slight chance of thunderstorms. Chance of thunderstorms tomorrow night, 61. Daytime highs approaching 86 Wednesday with a slight chance for storms. 84, bright sunshine expected Thursday. From the Weatherology Weather Center, I'm meteorologist Paul Trombley on 99.3 The Fan, Winona. Currently, it's 86 degrees.
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13: 62 tonight under clear skies, southwest winds 8 to 15 miles per hour. High of 89 tomorrow, slight chance of thunderstorms. Chance of thunderstorms tomorrow night, 61. Daytime highs approaching 86 Wednesday with a slight chance for storms. 84, bright sunshine expected Thursday. From the Weatherology Weather Center, I'm meteorologist Paul Trombley on 99.3 The Fan, Winona. Currently, it's 86 degrees.
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5: My name is Emma. I am 13 years old. 6 years ago, I was injured in a car accident that left me paralyzed from the waist down. Last January, I got to meet my service dog, Marcia. Marcia helps me open doors. She picks up things that I can't reach. She makes me feel like together we can do anything. 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
18: 62 tonight under clear skies, southwest winds 8 to 15 miles per hour. High of 89 tomorrow, slight chance of thunderstorms. Chance of thunderstorms tomorrow night, 61. Daytime highs approaching 86 Wednesday with a slight chance for storms. 84, bright sunshine expected Thursday. From the Weatherology Weather Center, I'm meteorologist Paul Trombley on 99.3 The Fan, Winona. Currently, it's 86 degrees.
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28: Coming up moments from now, it's Game 4 of the NBA's Eastern Conference Finals from Cleveland, with the New York Knicks holding a 3-0 lead over the Cavaliers. Facing off moments from now, Game 3 of the NHL's Eastern Conference Finals from Montreal, with the Carolina Hurricanes and the Canadiens tied at one victory apiece. Baseball right now, the Washington Nationals with a 10-2 lead at Cleveland after 6. The Nationals have hit 6 home runs, including 2 by Curtis Meade. James Wood led off the game with his 14th home run. The Phillies' Kyle Schwarber with his Major League leading 21st home run, as Philadelphia has 1-0 lead at San Diego after 5. The Cincinnati Reds beat the Mets at Citi Field 7-2. The Mets on a 4-game losing streak and have lost 6 of their last 7. I'm Isaac Lowenkron.

0: driving each other crazy. Now, live from the Fox Sports Radio studios, here's Fox Sports Radio's Odd Couple with Martin Weiss sitting in for Calvin Washington. Here's a man who actually works on holidays, Rob Parker.
1: Our number two.
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1: With Alex, who also works on holidays with me.
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1: I want to give him credit. No, you deserve credit.
3: Some credit.
1: 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Of my financial life. It is the Odd Couple on a Magic City Monday, a Memorial Day Monday as well. Hope you're enjoying the holiday, long holiday weekend.